0: Fox News, I'm Tom Rigotti. A mistrial declared today in the Lindsey Clancy murder trial in Plymouth, Massachusetts. Outside the courthouse, defense attorney Kevin Reddington railed against the holdout juror, whom he says prevented a not guilty by reason of insanity verdict, saying that person did not follow the law on reasonable doubt.
1: They know that they were robbed by one man for whatever his agenda was, who stole 7 weeks of the life of these other jurors.
0: The defense had claimed Clancy was suffering from postpartum psychosis when she strangled her three young children. New U.S. sanctions announced as part of the ongoing effort to isolate Iran economically.
2: The U.S. Treasury accuses a Turkish financial institution of knowingly offering banking services to Iranian financial entities, including those already under U.S. sanctions.
0: That's Fox's Lisa Brady. 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
8: 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Akeley's Paul Bunyan Historical Museum has been refreshed. Established in 1987, the museum showcases the folklore of the famous lumberjack Paul Bunyan, but over time it became cluttered. According to the Walker Pilot Independent, efforts to reorganize and upgrade the museum happened, with the city funding improvements like new lights and a restored ceiling for over $6,200. Donations of historical items, including photos, letters, and old farm equipment, are welcomed. A logging camp kitchen, school classroom, and cheerleading attire are among the new displays. An open house is scheduled for tomorrow from noon to 4 p.m. The Minnesota Department of Natural Resources will conduct a public auction for seized fishing, hunting, and trapping gear on September 28th. Over 300 items will be auctioned off, including guns, bows, antlers, bear rugs, and traps. Most items were confiscated due to serious wildlife violations. Proceeds support the Game and Fish Fund for Wildlife Management. 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
10: North Country weather.
11: Lows level off around 60 tonight under partly cloudy skies. East winds around 5 miles per hour. Cloudy skies with a few peaks of sun tomorrow. Highs around 81. Partly cloudy skies tomorrow night. Slight chance of thunderstorms. Lows around 64. That's your forecast. I'm weatherology meteorologist Paul Trombley. Get the latest weather updates online at MinnesotaDailyWeather.com. Right now, 71.
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0: 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Hey, the big yellow school buses will be back on the road. Just a reminder, when those red lights are flashing, the stop arm doesn't need to be out. 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So look out for the yellow school buses as kids head back to school after Labor Day Monday, this Tuesday, across the Northland. 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
6: North Country weather.
7: Lows level off around 60 tonight under partly cloudy skies. East winds around 5 miles per hour. Cloudy skies with a few peaks of sun tomorrow. Highs around 81. Partly cloudy skies tomorrow night. Slight chance of thunderstorms. Lows around 64. That's your forecast. I'm weatherology meteorologist Paul Trombley. Get the latest weather updates online at MinnesotaDailyWeather.com. Right now, 71.
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0: 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Congratulations to Abby Athman. 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
2: Fox News, I'm Tom Rigotti. A mistrial declared today in the Lindsey Clancy murder trial in Plymouth, Massachusetts. Outside the courthouse, defense attorney Kevin Reddington railed against the holdout juror, whom he says prevented a not guilty by reason of insanity verdict, saying that person did not follow the law on reasonable doubt.
3: They know that they were robbed by one man for whatever his agenda was, who stole 7 weeks of the life of these other jurors.
2: The defense had claimed Clancy was suffering from postpartum psychosis when she strangled her three young children. New U.S. sanctions announced as part of the ongoing effort to isolate Iran economically.
4: The U.S. Treasury accuses a Turkish financial institution of knowingly offering banking services to Iranian financial entities, including those already under U.S. sanctions.
2: That's Fox's Lisa Brady. 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
8: 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Akeley's Paul Bunyan Historical Museum has been refreshed. Established in 1987, the museum showcases the folklore of the famous lumberjack Paul Bunyan, but over time it became cluttered. According to the Walker Pilot Independent, efforts to reorganize and upgrade the museum happened, with the city funding improvements like new lights and a restored ceiling for over $6,200. Donations of historical items, including photos, letters, and old farm equipment, are welcomed. A logging camp kitchen, school classroom, and cheerleading attire are among the new displays. An open house is scheduled for tomorrow from noon to 4 p.m. The Minnesota Department of Natural Resources will conduct a public auction for seized fishing, hunting, and trapping gear on September 28th. Over 300 items will be auctioned off, including guns, bows, antlers, bear rugs, and traps. Most items were confiscated due to serious wildlife violations. Proceeds support the Game and Fish Fund for Wildlife Management. 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
9: North Country weather. Lows level off around 60 tonight under partly cloudy skies. East winds around 5 miles per hour. Cloudy skies with a few peaks of sun tomorrow. Highs around 81. Partly cloudy skies tomorrow night. Slight chance of thunderstorms. Lows around 64. That's your forecast. I'm weatherology meteorologist Paul Trombley. Get the latest weather updates online at MinnesotaDailyWeather.com. Right now, 71.
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5: North Country weather. Lows level off around 60 tonight under partly cloudy skies. East winds around 5 miles per hour. Cloudy skies with a few peaks of sun tomorrow. Highs around 81. Partly cloudy skies tomorrow night. Slight chance of thunderstorms. Lows around 64. That's your forecast. I'm weatherology meteorologist Paul Trombley. Get the latest weather updates online at MinnesotaDailyWeather.com. Right now, 71.
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0: He walked up to where I stood on the street, said, "Pardon me, mister. Now, I don't want your money, though heaven knows I could use it. But you see, this is my home. You see that other bar down the street? That's my home, too. I noticed you staring at me a while ago. You recognized me, didn't you?" I said, "Yeah, Joe. I know who you are. You was once a real famous singing star. One of my favorites." Then he said, "I guess you heard they took my babies away from me." I said, "Yeah, Joe. Read about it in the papers." Then he turned his head away, and I saw the tears fall into place. He said, "You know, mister, this is the only place in the world that I'm not ashamed to show my face. But I'm gonna quit. Yes, sir, I'm gonna quit. And I'm gonna shave, comb my hair, get me a clean white shirt, real nice one. Then I'm gonna walk up to her door. And when she answers, I'm gonna stand up real proud and tall. Then I'm gonna get down on my knees. And I'll say, sweetheart, if you'll take me back, I'll spend the rest of my life making it up to you for what I've done. I'm so ashamed of myself. And this I want you to know. Then I'm gonna take my two little babies and I'm gonna hold them so close to me. I ain't gonna ever let them go. I guess I should have told him then that she'd already remarried again. But after hearing what he'd said to me, there just wasn't no way I could add to his misery. So I said, good luck and my best to you, Skid Row Joe."
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2: News. I'm Carmen Roberts. A mistrial in the Lindsey Clancy murder trial after jurors failed to reach a verdict on the charges against the Massachusetts mom who killed her three children. President Trump reacted to the news.
3: "She did a horrible, horrible thing. Can't be worse. But you'll find out what the price to pay is. There'll be a price. It's going to be mental institution or jail or something. But I guess they're going to go through another trial. It's too bad."
2: The president speaking to reporters in the Oval Office. Clancy's defense team says she was not guilty due to insanity caused by postpartum psychosis. And stocks took a tumble after jobs surged in August, raising the chance of an interest rate hike.
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5: North Country weather. Lows level off around 60 tonight under partly cloudy skies. East around 5 miles per hour. Cloudy skies with a few peaks of sun tomorrow. Daytime highs approaching 81. Partly cloudy skies tomorrow night. Slight chance of thunderstorms. Lows level off around 64. That's your forecast. I'm weatherology meteorologist Paul Trombley. Get the latest weather updates online at minnesotadailyweather.com. Currently, it's 66 degrees.
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0: 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The never-ending giveaway, tickets giveaway. 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
4: Lows dip down to about 60 tonight under partly cloudy skies. Winds out of the east around 5 miles per hour. Cloudy skies with a few peaks of sun tomorrow. Daytime highs approaching 81. Partly cloudy skies tomorrow night. Slight chance of thunderstorms. Lows level off around 64. That's your forecast. I'm weatherology meteorologist Paul Trombley. Get the latest weather updates online at MinnesotaDailyWeather.com. Currently, it's 66 degrees.
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2: News. I'm Carmen Roberts. A mistrial in the Lindsey Clancy murder trial after jurors failed to reach a verdict on the charges against the Massachusetts mom who killed her three children. President Trump reacted to the news.
3: She did a horrible, horrible thing. Can't be worse. But you'll find out what the price to pay is. There'll be a price. It's going to be mental institution or jail or something. But I guess they're going to go through another trial. It's too bad.
2: The president speaking to reporters in the Oval Office. Clancy's defense team says she was not guilty due to insanity caused by postpartum psychosis. And stocks took a tumble after jobs surged in August, raising the chance of an interest rate hike.
4: U.S. employers adding 162,000 jobs in August, blowing past economist projections.
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14: Lows dip down to about 60 tonight under partly cloudy skies. Winds out of the east around 5 miles per hour. Cloudy skies with a few peaks of sun tomorrow. Daytime highs approaching 81. Partly cloudy skies tomorrow night. Slight chance of thunderstorms. Lows level off around 64. That's your forecast. I'm weatherology meteorologist Paul Trombley. Get the latest weather updates online at MinnesotaDailyWeather.com. Currently, it's 66 degrees.
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He's free as the breeze, he's always at ease. He lives in the jungle and hangs by his knees as he swings through the trees without a trapeze in his BBD. He's got a union card and he's practicing hard to play the guitar. Gonna be a big star, yeah, he's gonna go far and carry moonbeams home in a jar. He ordered Chet's guitar core, CO.

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5: Lows dip down to about 60 tonight under partly cloudy skies. Winds out of the east around 5 miles per hour. Cloudy skies with a few peaks of sun tomorrow. Daytime highs approaching 81. Partly cloudy skies tomorrow night. Slight chance of thunderstorms. Lows level off around 64. That's your forecast. I'm weatherology meteorologist Paul Trombley. Get the latest weather updates online at MinnesotaDailyWeather.com. Currently, it's 66 degrees.
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0: and I thought it was a shame. It was a man dressed like a woman, and he had a boy's name.
1: Well, I heard it on the radio while I was in the tub. Now, Joe, what in the world is this thing they call the Culture Club?
0: Well, it's some old boy from England, Mo, and he's making $1 million.
1: Joe, we'll never make $1 million driving these old trucks.

0: lipstick and some rouge.
1: Where's the dress?
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0: You know,
1: where's the dress?
0: I was wondering if they made a pink pump in a size 12, Mo.
1: Where's the dress?
2: You don't think that old boy over in England shaves his legs, do you, Joe?

0: No way, Mo.
1: Where's Trent?
0: I can't wait to see you, Joe, in one of them cross your heart brassieres. Yeah.
2: Northern Minnesota's home for the country classics. 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

0: flying this Labor Day weekend will be more expensive.
1: With ongoing conflicts in the Middle East driving up the price of jet fuel, AAA says travelers are paying about 2% more for airfare over the Labor Day holiday weekend than they did this time last year.
0: That's Fox's Jonathan Seri. 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
7: North Country weather.
8: Lows dip down to about 60 tonight under partly cloudy skies. Winds out of the east around 5 miles per hour. Cloudy skies with a few peaks of sun tomorrow. Daytime highs approaching 81. Partly cloudy skies tomorrow night. Slight chance of thunderstorms. Lows level off around 64. That's your forecast. I'm weatherology meteorologist Paul Trombley. Get the latest weather updates online at minnesotadailyweather.com. Right now, it's 65 degrees.
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7: Country weather. Lows dip down to about 60 tonight under partly cloudy skies. Winds out of the east around 5 miles per hour. Cloudy skies with a few peaks of sun tomorrow. Daytime highs approaching 81. Partly cloudy skies tomorrow night. Slight chance of thunderstorms. Lows level off around 64. That's your forecast. I'm weatherology meteorologist Paul Trombley. Get the latest weather updates online at MinnesotaDailyWeather.com. Right now, it's 65 degrees.
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2: Fox News, I'm Tom Rigotti. The Lindsay Clancy murder trial ends in a mistrial. She'd been charged with strangling her three young children. The defense claimed Clancy suffered from postpartum psychosis. Fox's Brian Yenis is in Plymouth, Massachusetts.
3: This jury sent a final note saying that, quote, with a heavy heart, they could not reach a unanimous decision in deciding whether or not Lindsay Clancy was criminally responsible for killing her three children.
2: Defense lawyer Kevin Reddington says there was a single holdout juror who opposed a not guilty by reason of insanity verdict. Clancy can be retried. Flying this Labor Day weekend will be more expensive.
4: With ongoing conflicts in the Middle East driving up the price of jet fuel, AAA says travelers are paying about 2% more for airfare over the Labor Day holiday weekend than they did this time last year.
2: That's Fox's Jonathan Sary. 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
9: Lows dip down to about 60 tonight under partly cloudy skies. Winds out of the east around 5 miles per hour. Cloudy skies with a few peaks of sun tomorrow. Daytime highs approaching 81. Partly cloudy skies tomorrow night. Slight chance of thunderstorms. Lows level off around 64. That's your forecast. I'm weatherology meteorologist Paul Trombley. Get the latest weather updates online at MinnesotaDailyWeather.com. Right now, it's 65 degrees.
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6: 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It is caught for a touchdown. Lucas Peterson, they ran the same play again.
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7: Lows dip down to about 60 tonight under partly cloudy skies. Winds out of the east around 5 miles per hour. Cloudy skies with a few peaks of sun tomorrow. Daytime highs approaching 81. Partly cloudy skies tomorrow night. Slight chance of thunderstorms. Lows level off around 64. That's your forecast. I'm weatherology meteorologist Paul Trombley. Get the latest weather updates online at MinnesotaDailyWeather.com. Right now, it's 65 degrees.
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0: Massachusetts failed to reach a unanimous verdict after 7 days of deliberations. Clancy was accused of killing her three young children before attempting to take her own life. Prosecutors could seek a new trial. The Trump administration downplaying the ongoing conflict in the Middle East between the U.S. and Iran, saying it is not a war. President Trump is defending his administration's description of the fighting. And a stronger than expected jobs report.
1: They announced 162,000 jobs.
0: President Trump announcing the latest numbers. The unemployment rate held steady at 4.1%. The report comes as the administration touts continued strength in the American labor market. 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
7: Lows dip down to about 60 tonight under partly cloudy skies. Winds out of the east around 5 miles per hour. Cloudy skies with a few peaks of sun tomorrow. Daytime highs approaching 81. Partly cloudy skies tomorrow night. Slight chance of thunderstorms. Lows level off around 64. That's your forecast. I'm weatherology meteorologist Paul Trombley. Get the latest weather updates online at minnesotadailyweather.com. Right now, 67.
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0: 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The never-ending giveaway, tickets giveaway. 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And that should pretty much take care of most of them. 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
10: Lows dip down to about 60 tonight under partly cloudy skies. Winds out of the east around 5 miles per hour. Cloudy skies with a few peaks of sun tomorrow. Daytime highs approaching 81. Partly cloudy skies tomorrow night. Slight chance of thunderstorms. Lows level off around 64. That's your forecast. I'm weatherology meteorologist Paul Trombley. Get the latest weather updates online at MinnesotaDailyWeather.com. Right now, 67.
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11: I ran into an old friend of mine the other day. We hadn't seen each other for quite a while. What he had to say to me hit me pretty hard, because I think a lot of folks get started this way.

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She can't get into her jeans. I spent my last $10, bought her a secondhand ring. I start to work next Monday.

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2: Fox News, I'm Roxanne Evans. A mistrial in the Lindsey Clancy murder trial. Jurors in Massachusetts failed to reach a unanimous verdict after 7 days of deliberations. Clancy was accused of killing her three young children before attempting to take her own life. Prosecutors could seek a new trial. The Trump administration downplaying the ongoing conflict in the Middle East between the U.S. and Iran, saying it is not a war. President Trump is defending his administration's description of the fighting. And a stronger than expected jobs report.
3: They announced 162,000 jobs, new jobs.
2: President Trump announcing the latest numbers. The unemployment rate held steady at 4.1%. The report comes as the administration touts continued strength in the American labor market. 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
9: Lows dip down to about 60 tonight under partly cloudy skies. Winds out of the east around 5 miles per hour. Cloudy skies with a few peaks of sun tomorrow. Daytime highs approaching 81. Partly cloudy skies tomorrow night. Slight chance of thunderstorms. Lows level off around 64. That's your forecast. I'm weatherology meteorologist Paul Trombley. Get the latest weather updates online at MinnesotaDailyWeather.com. Right now, 67.
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10: How old was I when I first seen old Rivers? 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Spent his whole life walking plowed ground. He had a one-room shack not far from us, and, well, we was about as poor as him. 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Old Rivers was a friend of mine. The sun would get high and that mule would work, and old Rivers would finally say, whoa, He'd wipe his brow and lean back in the range and talk about a place he's gonna go. He'd say, one of these days, I'm gonna climb that mountain, walk up there among them clouds where the cotton's high and the corns are growing and there ain't no fields to plow.

0: crops is dry. 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Sitting here now in this new plowed earth, trying to find me a little shade. With the sun beating down across the fields, I see that mule, old rivers, and me. 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

0: 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The NASCAR Cup Series heads to Darlington Speedway, the track too tough to tame, this Saturday and Sunday. 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
7: Lows dip down to about 60 tonight under partly cloudy skies. Winds out of the east around 5 miles per hour. Cloudy skies with a few peaks of sun tomorrow. Daytime highs approaching 81. Partly cloudy skies tomorrow night. Slight chance of thunderstorms. Lows level off around 64. That's your forecast. I'm weatherology meteorologist Paul Trombley. Get the latest weather updates online at MinnesotaDailyWeather.com. Right now, 67.
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1: Fox News, I'm Deborah Valentine. Plymouth, Massachusetts DA Timothy Cruz speaking to reporters after a mistrial was declared in the triple murder trial of Lindsay Clancy and the strangulation death of her three young children.
2: The charges of first-degree murder were warranted and appropriate in these circumstances.
1: A single holdout juror who opposed a not guilty plea by reason of insanity verdict resulted in the mistrial. There's no decision yet on a possible retrial. The U.S. Labor Department reports employers added a surprising number of jobs in August. President Trump comments.
3: They announced 162,000 jobs, new jobs, which was about five times more than the projection.
1: The unemployment rate stayed at 4.1%. Based on the numbers, the president is using the Federal Reserve to lower interest rates ahead of the midterms. AAA forecasts 45 to 46 million Americans are traveling this holiday weekend, with domestic bookings up 9%. 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

out in the yard and it growled at me and I swallowed hard and I heard somebody say, well, who are you? 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When he spoke, his voice was low and deep, but he just didn't frighten me, 'cause somehow I just knew he wasn't mean. He said, what you

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5: North Country weather. Lows around 60 tonight under mainly cloudy skies. Winds out of the east, 5 to 10 miles per hour. Highs around 78 tomorrow. Cloudy skies with a few peaks of sun. Mainly clear skies tomorrow night. Slight chance of thunderstorms. Lows dip down to about 63. And that's your forecast. I'm weatherology meteorologist Paul Frombly. Get the latest weather updates online at MinnesotaDailyWeather.com. Currently 65.
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2: Fox News, I'm Deborah Valentine. Plymouth, Massachusetts DA Timothy Cruz speaking to reporters after a mistrial was declared in the triple murder trial of Lindsay Clancy and the strangulation death of her three young children.
3: The charges of first-degree murder were warranted and appropriate in these circumstances.
2: A single holdout juror who opposed a not guilty plea by reason of insanity verdict resulted in the mistrial. There's no decision yet on a possible retrial. The U.S. Labor Department reports employers added a surprising number of jobs in August. President Trump comments.
4: They announced 162,000 jobs, new jobs, which was about five times more than the projection.
2: The unemployment rate stayed at 4.1%. Based on the numbers, the president is using the Federal Reserve to lower interest rates ahead of the midterms. AAA forecasts 45 to 46 million Americans are traveling this holiday weekend, with domestic bookings up 9%. 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
10: Lows around 60 tonight under mainly cloudy skies. Winds out of the east, 5 to 10 miles per hour. Highs around 78 tomorrow. Cloudy skies with a few peaks of sun. Mainly clear skies tomorrow night. Slight chance of thunderstorms. Lows dip down to about 63. And that's your forecast. I'm weatherology meteorologist Paul Frombly. Get the latest weather updates online at MinnesotaDailyWeather.com. Currently 65.
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4: Lows around 60 tonight under mainly cloudy skies. Winds out of the east, 5 to 10 miles per hour. Highs around 78 tomorrow. Cloudy skies with a few peaks of sun. Mainly clear skies tomorrow night. Slight chance of thunderstorms. Lows dip down to about 63. And that's your forecast. I'm weatherology meteorologist Paul Trombley. Get the latest weather updates online at MinnesotaDailyWeather.com. Currently 65.
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1: News. I'm Roxanne Evans. A mistrial in the Lindsey Clancy murder case after jurors failed to reach a verdict on charges against the Massachusetts mother who killed her three children. Her attorney asked for the removal of one juror over a reasonable doubt instructions.
2: Clancy's attorney Kevin Reddington argued the judge should have replaced a lone holdout juror who had doubt but refused to follow the law on reasonable doubt. Reddington says the jury was split 11-1 for acquittal and later blasted that holdout male juror.
1: Fox's Brian Yenis. President Trump pushing back on the word war, calling the ongoing fight with Iran a military conflict, small potatoes for the United States. And stocks took a tumble after a strong jobs report, raising chances of an interest rate hike. The U.S. economy added 162,000 jobs. 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

0: Lows around 60 overnight under mainly cloudy skies. Southeast winds 5 to 10 miles per hour. High temperatures reach up to 78 Saturday. Mainly cloudy skies expected. Slight chance of thunderstorms Saturday night. Lows dip down to about 63. And that's your forecast. I'm weatherology meteorologist Paul Frombly. Get the latest weather updates online at MinnesotaDailyWeather.com. Currently 66.
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7: North Country weather. Lows around 60 overnight under mainly cloudy skies. Southeast winds 5 to 10 miles per hour. High temperatures reach up to 78 Saturday. Mainly cloudy skies expected. Slight chance of thunderstorms Saturday night. Lows dip down to about 63. And that's your forecast. I'm weatherology meteorologist Paul Frombly. Get the latest weather updates online at MinnesotaDailyWeather.com. Currently 66.
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9: She kind of breezed into town from New Orleans and said, "Boys, I'm Big John's Cajun Queen. I didn't come here to argue or waste anybody's time. I just come to get my man from your dirty old mind. Because he moves me. Now where you give up for old Queenie's gonna start. Because I got a powerful love in my heart. So just show me the hole way down in the ground. And tell the whole wide world Big John's been found. He's living. 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She found him there at the bottom of the pit and placed a red-hot kiss on his cold blue lips.

0: minute and then she kissed him again, and old John got the power of 100 men. Up he come a clawing and a digging like a mole. Said, come on, Queenie, we're gonna leave this hole. They started walking. Now a roar from the crowd greeted this fine pair as they both walked out in that cool night air. And up for silence went Big John's hand, and the Queen said, I told you I'd get my man, 'cause he moves me. 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Now the moral of this story has a real clear omen. 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
1: News. I'm Roxanne Evans. A mistrial in the Lindsey Clancy murder case after jurors failed to reach a verdict on charges against the Massachusetts mother who killed her three children. Her attorney asked for the removal of one juror over a reasonable doubt instructions.
2: Clancy's attorney Kevin Reddington argued the judge should have replaced a lone holdout juror who had doubt but refused to follow the law on reasonable doubt. Reddington says the jury was split 11-1 for acquittal and later blasted that holdout male juror.
1: Fox's Brian Yenis. President Trump pushing back on the word war, calling the ongoing fight with Iran a military conflict, small potatoes for the United States. And stocks took a tumble after a strong jobs report raising chances of an interest rate hike. The U.S. economy added 162,000 jobs. 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
17: North Country weather.
18: Lows around 60 overnight under mainly cloudy skies. Southeast winds 5 to 10 miles per hour. High temperatures reach up to 78 Saturday. Mainly cloudy skies expected. Slight chance of thunderstorms Saturday night. Lows dip down to about 63. And that's your forecast. I'm weatherology meteorologist Paul Frombly. Get the latest weather updates online at MinnesotaDailyWeather.com. Currently 66.
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5: Lows around 60 overnight under mainly cloudy skies. Southeast winds 5 to 10 miles per hour. High temperatures reach up to 78 Saturday. Mainly cloudy skies expected. Slight chance of thunderstorms Saturday night. Lows dip down to about 63. And that's your forecast. I'm weatherology meteorologist Paul Frombly. Get the latest weather updates online at MinnesotaDailyWeather.com. Currently 66.
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1: Fox News, I'm Deborah Valentine. A judge Friday declaring a mistrial in the Lindsey Clancy triple murder trial after jurors deadlocked. Fox's Brian Yenis reports.
2: The state Supreme Court denied a defense emergency appeal to stop the mistrial. Clancy's attorney Kevin Reddington argued the judge should have replaced a lone holdout juror who had doubt but refused to follow the law on reasonable doubt.
1: A status conference is planned for September 29th. Clancy remains at a state medical and psychiatric hospital. A surprising 162,000 jobs at a U.S. payrolls for August, according to the U.S. Labor Department. Fox's Peter Ducey has more from the White House.
3: A stronger economy could be a plus for Republican midterm candidates. The Iran conflict, TBD.
1: Unemployment remains steady at 4.1%. Revisions added 55,000 jobs to June and July payrolls. 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

0: 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The never-ending giveaway continues with Galley Furniture. 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
8: North Country weather.
9: Lows dip down to about 60 overnight under overcast skies. Southeasterly winds 5 to 10 miles per hour. Daytime highs approaching 78. Saturday, mainly cloudy skies expected. Slight chance for storms. Saturday night, lows level off around 63, mainly clear. And that's your forecast. I'm weatherology meteorologist Paul Frombly. Get the latest weather updates online at minnesotadailyweather.com. Currently, it's 66 degrees.
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0: 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I can't believe it is Labor Day weekend, which means back to school on Tuesday, and that means big yellow buses running all over the place. So make sure you watch out for kids and buses starting on Tuesday. Just pay attention out there. 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
1: Fox News, I'm Deborah Valentine. A judge Friday declaring a mistrial in the Lindsey Clancy triple murder trial after jurors deadlocked. Fox's Brian Yenis reports.
2: The state Supreme Court denied a defense emergency appeal to stop the mistrial. Clancy's attorney Kevin Reddington argued the judge should have replaced a lone holdout juror who had doubt but refused to follow the law on reasonable doubt.
1: A status conference is planned for September 29th. Clancy remains at a state medical and psychiatric hospital. A surprising 162,000 jobs added to U.S. payrolls for August, according to the U.S. Labor Department. Fox's Peter Ducey has more from the White House.
3: A stronger economy could be a plus for Republican midterm candidates. The Iran conflict, TBD.
1: Unemployment remains steady at 4.1%. Revisions added 55,000 jobs to June and July payrolls. 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
8: Country weather. Lows dip down to about 60 overnight under overcast skies. Southeasterly winds 5 to 10 miles per hour. Daytime highs approaching 78.
9: Saturday,
8: mainly cloudy skies expected. Slight chance for storms. Saturday night, lows level off around 63, mainly clear. And that's your forecast. I'm weatherology meteorologist Paul Frombly. Get the latest weather updates online at minnesotadailyweather.com. Currently, it's 66 degrees.
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11: Lows dip down to about 60 overnight under overcast skies. Southeasterly winds 5 to 10 miles per hour. Daytime highs approaching 78 Saturday. Mainly cloudy skies expected. Slight chance for storms Saturday night. Lows level off around 63. Mainly clear. And that's your forecast. I'm weatherology meteorologist Paul Trombley. Get the latest weather updates online at MinnesotaDailyWeather.com. Currently, it's 66 degrees.
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1: News. I'm Roxanne Evans. Massachusetts mistrial. 7 days of deliberations and jurors in the Lindsey Clancy murder trial remain deadlocked over one holdout juror. Her attorney wanted the juror removed, but that failed then.
2: The defense also lost a last-minute appeal to Massachusetts' highest court, clearing the way for a mistrial to be declared.
1: Fox's Chanley Painter. A status hearing will now be held September 29th. A bombshell report released on former Labor Secretary Lori Chavez de Remer. It described drinking on the job and misuse of government resources. A stronger than expected jobs report.
3: They announced 162,000 jobs, new jobs.
1: The president announcing the numbers. The unemployment rate held steady at 4.1%. 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
6: Lows dip down to about 60 overnight under overcast skies. Southeasterly winds 5 to 10 miles per hour. Daytime highs approaching 78 Saturday. Mainly cloudy skies expected. Slight chance for storms Saturday night. Lows level off around 63. Mainly clear. And that's your forecast. I'm weatherology meteorologist Paul Frombly. Get the latest weather updates online at minnesotadailyweather.com. Currently, it's 66 degrees.
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0: Here's a song I wrote on a plane between Dallas and Austin. Going to El Paso. Whoops. Now this is what gave us the idea to come down here. This is a song about a guy that probably did as much for our kind of music as anybody.
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3: North Country weather.
4: Lows dip down to about 60 overnight under overcast skies. Southeasterly winds 5 to 10 miles per hour. Daytime highs approaching 78 Saturday. Mainly cloudy skies expected. Slight chance for storms Saturday night. Lows level off around 63. Mainly clear. And that's your forecast. I'm weatherology meteorologist Paul Trombley. Get the latest weather updates online at MinnesotaDailyWeather.com. Currently, it's 66 degrees.
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0: AM 1300 and FM 94.3 The Legends. 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It is the 100th season of Beaver football, and there's another home game tomorrow. And that also means that we have the Lakes Market tailgate party at Diamond Point Park kicking off at noon. Yes, we have those Papa's pizzas. We're going to pop them on the grill, and you can try a free slice of those, and you can wash it down with ice-cold Starry Lemon Lime or Doc and Dirty Dew from Nye Bottling. It's the tailgate party, the Lakes Market tailgate party at Diamond Point Park starting at noon. And then we have the Corner Bar pregame show at 2:30. 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
1: News, I'm Roxanne Evans. Massachusetts mistrial. 7 days of deliberations and jurors in the Lindsey Clancy murder trial remain deadlocked over one holdout juror. Her attorney wanted the juror removed, but that failed then.
2: The defense also lost a last-minute appeal to Massachusetts' highest court, clearing the way for a mistrial to be declared.
1: Fox's Chanley Painter. A status hearing will now be held September 29th. A bombshell report released on former Labor Secretary Lori Chavez de Remer. It described drinking on the job and misuse of government resources. A stronger than expected jobs report.
3: They announced 162,000 jobs, new jobs.
1: The president announcing the numbers. The unemployment rate held steady at 4.1%. 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
7: Lows dip down to about 60 overnight under overcast skies. Southeasterly winds 5 to 10 miles per hour. Daytime highs approaching 78 Saturday. Mainly cloudy skies expected. Slight chance for storms Saturday night. Lows level off around 63. Mainly clear. And that's your forecast. I'm weatherology meteorologist Paul Frombly. Get the latest weather updates online at MinnesotaDailyWeather.com. Currently, it's 66 degrees.
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1: Some say love, it is a river, and that it drowns the tender reed. 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

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Clowns are a-clowning to the crowd and pinching every pretty girl who dares to smile. 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

0: 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Well, you may think you're fooling some people, but I know what's going on. Everybody's seen the little redhead. That's right, everybody. 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Yeah, and she's yelling out the secret code too, Coy.
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0: Dad, blame it, Coy. We're gonna have to have a special meeting when we get back to Hayhira about your conduct at this here convention. Embarrassing. Now, Coy, you be at the secret conclave tonight. You hear me? And keep it a secret.

0: 320. How'd you know? Hello, Coy. Where have you been? No, you wasn't at the meeting. Well, I found out that at 3 o'clock this morning you was out there in your Fruit of the Looms in the motel swimming pool. A bunch of them waitresses from the cocktail lab. I just hope Charlene don't find out about this, Coy. What? Well, how'd you get that big motorcycle up there on the high dive, Coy? Now, Coy, that burn it, that ain't no way to act. We supposed to be pillars of the community. When we get back to Hey Hira, you can just turn in your ring and your tie-tack. 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You gonna be blackballed, Coy. That's right. You may have to pack your bags and leave town. What do you mean you might join the Hells Angels? Coy! Don't you hang up on me. Don't you crank that motorcycle. Who's that giggling in the background, Coy? Hello? Hello? Operator? We's cut off. Yeah, Route 321. Coy! Don't you hang up on me.
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5: Lows dip down to about 60 overnight under overcast skies. Southeasterly winds 5 to 10 miles per hour. Daytime highs approaching 78 Saturday. Mainly cloudy skies expected. Slight chance for storms Saturday night. Lows level off around 63. Mainly clear. And that's your forecast. I'm weatherology meteorologist Paul Frombly. Get the latest weather updates online at minnesotadailyweather.com. Currently, it's 66 degrees.
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7: Me and RJ and the kids was on a camp out in the mountains, and we had us one of them U-Drive Marmy Jeep cars, which we'd rented from a fella by the name of Q Bosky for 30 bucks a day. Buy your gas along the way, take a rabbit's foot, and leave a pint of blood for a deposit. And he explained it all to us, how we were supposed to get to Telluride, which is 50 miles away by way of the regular highway. However, there was a shortcut, but unless we had drove the Black Bear Road before, we'd better be off to stay in bed, sleep late. Pay no attention to the guitar there. Well, we took up off on the highway, and we come upon a sign that says, Black Bear Road, you don't have to be crazy to drive this road, but it helps. I says, RJ, this must be the shortcut road Kuboski's talking about. She didn't pay no mind, because she was making peanut butter sandwiches for the kids in the back seat, throwing rocks and drinking Kool-Aid and playing count the license plates. But they wasn't having too much fun counting the license plate or cars, because there weren't no other cars. We went about a mile and a half, about 4 hours, busted off the right front fender, tore a hole in the oil panel and rocks big as a hall closet. Went over a bump, spilt the Kool-Aid, and Roy Jean stuck his bolo knife right through the convertible top, and the dog threw up all over the back seat. Peanut butter don't agree with me, see. So we had to stop, take off the top, and air everything out, clean it up. The dog run off, and RJ says she felt her asthma coming on. I was sitting there wondering what to do, when the entire scenic San Juan U-Drive Marmy Jeep car sank in the mud at 13,000 feet above sea level. Well, we shoveled it out and ate our lunch. Dog made a yellow hole in the snow, and Roy Jean got out his Instamatic and took a snapshot of it. Mary Elizabeth drew a picture of the road. It looked like a whole bunch of Z's and W's all strung together. And RJ took one look at it and said the only way that Jeep car is going down that road is over her dead body. Then a rock slipped off from under the wheel, and the U-Drive Marmy Jeep car went right over the edge of a cliff. Doggone it, Roy Jean. How many times do I have to explain it to you? When I tell you to put a rock under the wheel, I mean rock. Now look at that, what you'd have to, no bigger grapefruit.

Robbins down in El Paso a little while back. And now Miss Patty Page, or one of them, is a wearing black. And Kathy's clown has Don and Phil where they feel like they could die. If we keep on losing our singers like that, I'll be the only one you can buy.

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1: Valentine. A mistrial declared Friday after jurors could not unanimously agree on a verdict in Lindsey Clancy's triple murder trial. Clancy's lawyer, Kevin Reddington, says one of 12 jurors was a holdout.
2: They know that they were robbed by one man for whatever his agenda was, who stole 7 weeks of the life of these other jurors.
1: The next step is a status conference on September 29th. The legal team for former Olympian David Hearn, charged with vandalizing the Lincoln Memorial reflecting pool Friday, asking a judge to toss out the case with prejudice.
3: The government has conceded that there is no probable cause to bring a case. There never was probable cause to be a case, and there never will be probable cause to be a case.
1: Hearn's counsel, Norman Eisman. 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
16: Lows dip down to about 60 overnight under overcast skies. Southeasterly winds 5 to 10 miles per hour. Daytime highs approaching 78 Saturday. Mainly cloudy skies expected. Slight chance for storms Saturday night. Lows level off around 63. Mainly clear. And that's your forecast. I'm weatherology meteorologist Paul Frombly. Get the latest weather updates online at minnesotadailyweather.com. Currently, it's 66 degrees.
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7: North Country weather. Lows level off around 60 overnight under overcast skies. Winds out of the southeast, 5 to 10 miles per hour. Daytime highs approaching 78. Saturday, mainly cloudy skies. Mainly clear skies Saturday night. Slight chance of thunderstorms. Lows around 63. That's your forecast. I'm weatherology meteorologist Paul Trombley. Get the latest weather updates online at MinnesotaDailyWeather.com. Right now, 65.
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1: Fox News on Deborah Valentine. A mistrial declared Friday after jurors could not unanimously agree on a verdict in Lindsey Clancy's triple murder trial. Clancy's lawyer, Kevin Reddington, says one of 12 jurors was a holdout.
2: They know that they were robbed by one man for whatever his agenda was, who stole 7 weeks of the life of these other jurors.
1: The next step is a status conference on September 29th. The legal team for former Olympian David Hearn, charged with vandalizing the Lincoln Memorial reflecting pool Friday, asking a judge to toss out the case with prejudice.
3: The government has conceded that there is no probable cause to bring a case. There never was probable cause to be a case, and there never will be probable cause to be a case.
1: Hearn's counsel, Norman Eisman. 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
18: North Country weather.
19: Lows level off around 60 overnight under overcast skies. Winds out of the southeast, 5 to 10 miles per hour. Daytime highs approaching 78 Saturday. Mainly cloudy skies. Mainly clear skies Saturday night. Slight chance of thunderstorms. Lows around 63. That's your forecast. I'm weatherology meteorologist Paul Trombley. Get the latest weather updates online at MinnesotaDailyWeather.com. Right now, 65.
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I get to thinking lots of times about back when I was a lad, of the old home place where I grew up, of the days both good and bad. My overalls were hand-me-downs, my shoes were full of holes. I used to walk 4 miles to school every day, through the rain, the sleet, and the cold. I've seen the nights when my daddy would cry for the things that his family would need. But all he ever got was a Badland farm and 7 hungry mouths to feed. And yet our home fire never flickered once. 'Cause when all these things went wrong, Mama took the hymn book down and Mama sang a song.

I've been rocked to sleep many a night to the tune of What a Friend. And come morning, Rock of Ages would wake me gently once again. And then Daddy would reach up and he'd take the Bible down and he'd read it loud and long. And I always felt that maybe our home was blessed when Daddy would say, Mama, sing a song. Sister left home first, I guess, and then Bob, and then Tommy, and then Dan. By then, Dad's hair was turning white, and I had to be my mama's little man. But it seemed that as Daddy's back grew weak, my mother's faith just grew strong. And those were the greatest days of all.

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For you see, my mother sings in heaven now, around God's golden throne. But I'll always believe that this world is a better place, because one time my mama sang a song.

You know, I worked a big package show in Fort Worth Saturday night. We had all day Sunday to rest and relax before I caught another flight. So I decided to walk downtown and get myself a little fresh air. Before long, I found myself in front of a big church on the corner of the square. Boy, I could hear that singing way out in the street. It sure was a beautiful sound. So I just walked up the steps and opened the door and started to go inside and sit down. But before I could, a young man walked over to me and said, "Excuse me, sir, but I can't let you in with that big black hat, those jeans, that beard and long hair." So I just left, went back outside, sat down on that curb. And I thought to myself, that's the house of the Lord. That guy's got a hell of a nerve, telling me I can't worship anywhere I please. So right there in front of that church, I just knelt down on my knees. I said, "Lord, I know I don't look like much, but I didn't think you'd mind. I just wanted to be with your people, Lord. It's been a long time." A while ago, I saw a wino over there in the alley, all bent over in tears. And I thought how one stained glass window from this church would feed his family for years. Then there's those fine cars parked outside. Too many for me to count. It made me think how people walked for days to hear your Sermon on the Mount. Then there's those fine ladies in the choir, Lord, singing like they really love it. Hell, last night they were dancing on the front row of my show, drinking beer and screaming, "Sing shoving." You know, even John the Baptist wouldn't be welcome in this place, with his coat made of camel hair, sandals on his feet, and a long beard on his face. You know, Lord, when you come back to get your children, take them beyond the clouds to live forever in heaven with you, well, I'd sure hate to be in this crowd. You know, Lord, I'm not perfect. Some even call me no count. But I'll tell you, I believe a man is judged by what's in his heart, not his bank account. So if this is what religion is, a big car and a suit and a tie, then I might as well forget it, Lord, because I can't qualify. Oh, by the way, Lord, right before they kicked me out, didn't I see a picture of you with sandals and a beard? I believe you had long hair, too. This is Paycheck, signing off. I'll be seeing you, Lord. I hope.

0: 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I can't believe it is Labor Day weekend, which means back to school on Tuesday. And that means big yellow buses running all over the place. So make sure you watch out for kids and buses starting on Tuesday. Just pay attention out there. 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
4: Lows level off around 60 overnight under overcast skies. Winds out of the southeast, 5 to 10 miles per hour. Daytime highs approaching 78 Saturday. Mainly cloudy skies. Mainly clear skies Saturday night. Slight chance of thunderstorms. Lows around 63. That's your forecast. I'm weatherology meteorologist Paul Trombley. Get the latest weather updates online at MinnesotaDailyWeather.com. Right now, 65.
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1: News, I'm Roxanne Evans. A mistrial in the Lindsay Clancy murder case after jurors deadlocked on charges against the Massachusetts mother who killed her three children. The defense called for the removal of one holdout juror.
2: Clancy's attorney Kevin Reddington argued the judge should have replaced a lone holdout juror who had doubt but refused to follow the law on reasonable doubt. Reddington says the jury was split 11-1 for acquittal and later blasted that holdout male juror.
1: Fox's Brian Yenis, a status hearing is set for September 29th. U.S. Central Command says the U.S. recently struck Iranian Revolutionary Guard Corps targets. Fox's Christina Coleman.
3: They say the strikes follow recent attempted attacks by Iran against commercial shipping in the Strait of Hormuz and military service members.
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7: Lows level off around 60 overnight under overcast skies. Winds out of the southeast, 5 to 10 miles per hour. Daytime highs approaching 78. Saturday, mainly cloudy skies. Mainly clear skies Saturday night. Slight chance of thunderstorms. Lows around 63. That's your forecast. I'm weatherology meteorologist Paul Trombley. Get the latest weather updates online at minnesotadailyweather.com. Currently, it's 64 degrees.
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7: Lows level off around 60 overnight under overcast skies. Winds out of the southeast, 5 to 10 miles per hour. Daytime highs approaching 78 Saturday. Mainly cloudy skies. Mainly clear skies Saturday night. Slight chance of thunderstorms. Lows around 63. That's your forecast. I'm weatherology meteorologist Paul Trombley. Get the latest weather updates online at MinnesotaDailyWeather.com. Currently, it's 64 degrees.
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1: News, I'm Roxanne Evans. A mistrial in the Lindsey Clancy murder case after jurors deadlocked on charges against the Massachusetts mother who killed her three children. The defense called for the removal of one holdout juror.
2: Clancy's attorney Kevin Reddington argued the judge should have replaced a lone holdout juror who had doubt but refused to follow the law on reasonable doubt. Reddington says the jury was split 11-1 for acquittal and later blasted that holdout male juror.
1: Fox's Brian Yenis. A status hearing is set for September 29th. U.S. Central Command says the U.S. recently struck Iranian Revolutionary Guard Corps targets. Fox's Christina Coleman.
3: They say the strikes follow recent attempted attacks by Iran against commercial shipping in the Strait of Hormuz and military service members.
1: The U.S. added 162,000 jobs in August. 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
8: Lows level off around 60 overnight under overcast skies. Winds out of the southeast, 5 to 10 miles per hour. Daytime highs approaching 78. Saturday, mainly cloudy skies. Mainly clear skies Saturday night. Slight chance of thunderstorms. Lows around 63. That's your forecast. I'm weatherology meteorologist Paul Trombley. Get the latest weather updates online at minnesotadailyweather.com. Currently, it's 64 degrees.
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I know this is the same road I took the day I left home, but it sure looks different now. Well, I guess I look different too, 'cause time changes everything.

0: 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Beaver Radio Network very busy this weekend. It is the 100th season of Beaver football, and there's another home game tomorrow. And that also means that we have the Lakes Market tailgate party at Diamond Point Park kicking off at noon. Yes, we have those Papa's pizzas. We're going to pop them on the grill, and you can try a free slice of those, and you can wash it down with ice-cold Starry Lemon Lime or Doc and Dirty Dew from Nye Bottling. It's the tailgate party, the Lakes Market tailgate party at Diamond Point Park starting at noon. And then we have the Corner Bar pregame show at 2:30. 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
9: Lows level off around 60 overnight under overcast skies. Winds out of the southeast, 5 to 10 miles per hour. Daytime highs approaching 78 Saturday. Mainly cloudy skies. Mainly clear skies Saturday night. Slight chance of thunderstorms. Lows around 63. That's your forecast. I'm weatherology meteorologist Paul Trombley. Get the latest weather updates online at minnesotadailyweather.com. Currently, it's 64 degrees.
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2: News. I'm Deborah Valentine. A juror holdout causing a mistrial Friday in the trial of Lindsay Clancy in the triple murder trial of her three young children. Fox's Brian Yenis reports from Plymouth, Massachusetts.
3: District Attorney Tim Cruz said this trial was not about the mental health care system. It was about the cruel and calculated murder of three children.
4: Our priority has always been to fight for Cora, for Dawson, and for Callan.
2: A retrial is a possibility. A status hearing is planned September 29th. The U.S. Labor Department reports employers added a surprising number of jobs in August. President Trump comments.
5: They announced 162,000 jobs, new jobs, which was about five times more than the projection.
2: The unemployment rate stayed at 4.1%. 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
8: North Country weather. Cloudy skies with a few peaks of sun today, with daytime highs approaching 78. Southeasterly winds 8 to 15 miles per hour. Slight chance for storms tonight. Lows dip down to about 63. Mainly cloudy skies expected tomorrow. Chance for storms, highs around 81. And that's your forecast. I'm weatherology meteorologist Paul Frombly. Get the latest weather updates online at minnesotadailyweather.com. Right now, it's 64 degrees.
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5: Cloudy skies with a few peaks of sun today, with daytime highs approaching 78. Southeasterly winds 8 to 15 miles per hour. Slight chance for storms tonight. Lows dip down to about 63. Mainly cloudy skies expected tomorrow. Chance for storms, highs around 81. And that's your forecast. I'm weatherology meteorologist Paul Frombly. Get the latest weather updates online at minnesotadailyweather.com. Right now, it's 64 degrees.
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7: I was out on the West Coast trying to make a buck, and things didn't work out. I was down on my luck. Got tired of roaming and bumming around, so I started thumbing back east toward my hometown. Made a lot of miles the first 2 days, and I figured I'd be home in a week if my luck held out this way. But the third night, I got stranded way out of town at a cold, lonely crossroads. Rain was pouring down. I was hungry and freezing, done caught a chill, when the lights of a big semi topped the hill. Lord, I sure was glad to hear them air brakes come on. And I climbed in that cab where I knew it'd be warm. At the wheel sat a big man. He weighed about 210. He stuck out his hand and said with a grin, "Big Joe's the name." I told him mine. And he said, "The name of my rig is Phantom 309. Well, I asked him why he called his rig such a name. He said, "Son, this old Mac can put them all to shame. There ain't a driver or a rig or running any line that's seen nothing but taillights from Phantom 309. Well, we rode and talked the better part of the night when the lights of a truck stop came in sight. He said, "I'm sorry, son, this is as far as you go, 'cause I gotta make a turn just on up the road." Well, he tossed me a dime as he pulled her in low and said, "Have yourself a hot cup on old Big Joe." When Joe and his rig roared out in the night, in nothing flat he was clean out of sight. Well, I went inside and ordered me a cup, told the waiter Big Joe was setting me up. Oh, you could have heard a pin drop. It got deathly quiet, and the waiter's face turned kind of white. "Well, did I say something wrong?" I said with a halfway grin. He said, "No, this happens every now and then. Every driver in here knows Big Joe. But son, let me tell you what happened about 10 years ago. At the crossroads tonight where you flagged him down, there was a busload of kids coming from town. And they were right in the middle when Big Joe topped the hill. It could have been slaughter, but he turned his wheels. Well, Joe lost control, went into a skid, and gave his life to save that bunch of kids. And there at that crossroads was the end of a line for Big Joe and Phantom 309. But every now and then, some hiker will come by, and like you, Big Joe will give him a ride. Here, have another cup, and forget about the dime. Keep it as a souvenir from Big Joe and Phantom 309.
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0: News. I'm Deborah Valentine. A juror holdout causing a mistrial Friday in the trial of Lindsay Clancy in the triple murder trial of her three young children. Fox's Brian Yenis reports from Plymouth, Massachusetts.
1: District Attorney Tim Cruz said this trial was not about the mental health care system. It was about the cruel and calculated murder of three children.
2: Our priority has always been to fight for Cora, for Dawson, and for Callan.
0: A retrial is a possibility. A status hearing is planned September 29th. The U.S. Labor Department reports employers added a surprising number of jobs in August. President Trump comments.
3: They announced 162,000 jobs, new jobs, which was about five times more than the projection.
0: The unemployment rate stayed at 4.1%. 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
11: Cloudy skies with a few peaks of sun today, with daytime highs approaching 78. Southeasterly winds 8 to 15 miles per hour. Slight chance for storms tonight. Lows dip down to about 63. Mainly cloudy skies expected tomorrow. Chance for storms. Highs around 81. And that's your forecast. I'm weatherology meteorologist Paul Frombly. Get the latest weather updates online at MinnesotaDailyWeather.com. Right now, it's 64 degrees.
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0: 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Beaver Radio Network, very busy this weekend. It is the 100th season of Beaver football, and there's another home game tomorrow. And that also means that we have the Lakes Market tailgate party at Diamond Point Park kicking off at noon. Yes, we have those Papa's pizzas. We're going to pop them on the grill, and you can try a free slice of those, and you can wash it down with ice-cold Starry Lemon Lime or Doc and Dirty Dew from Nye Bottling. It's the tailgate party, the Lakes Market tailgate party at Diamond Point Park starting at noon. And then we have the Corner Bar pregame show at 2:30. 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
7: Cloudy skies with a few peaks of sun today, with daytime highs approaching 78. Southeasterly winds 8 to 15 miles per hour. Slight chance for storms tonight. Lows dip down to about 63. Mainly cloudy skies expected tomorrow. Chance for storms, highs around 81. And that's your forecast. I'm weatherology meteorologist Paul Frombly. Get the latest weather updates online at minnesotadailyweather.com. Right now, it's 64 degrees.
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2: I'm Jack Callahan. A mistrial declared in the Lindsay Clancy murder case. Jurors deadlocked on whether she was legally responsible for killing her three children. The state must decide whether to try her again.
3: The DA has not said if they will retry this case, but in the meantime, Lindsay Clancy remains at the psychiatric hospital until that decision is ultimately made.
2: Fox's Brian Yenis, a status hearing set for September 29th. U.S. Central Command says the U.S. has struck more targets of the Iranian Revolutionary Guard Corps.
4: They say the strikes follow recent attempted attacks by Iran against commercial shipping in the Strait of Hormuz and military service members.
2: That's Fox's Christina Coleman. A plane carrying U.S. envoys Steve Witkoff and Jared Kushner has landed in Moscow, reportedly for talks on a proposal to end the war in Ukraine. 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
17: North Country Weather.
16: Cloudy skies with a few peaks of sun today, with daytime highs approaching 78. Southeasterly winds 8 to 15 miles per hour. Slight chance for storms tonight. Lows dip down to about 63. Mainly cloudy skies expected tomorrow. Chance for storms, highs around 81. And that's your forecast. I'm weatherology meteorologist Paul Frombly. Get the latest weather updates online at MinnesotaDailyWeather.com. Currently 63.
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And after all these years, I find that I've just been wasting my time. So I just think I'll take my foolish pride and put it on a southbound freight and ride. 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
9: Cloudy skies with a few peaks of sun today, with daytime highs approaching 78. Southeasterly winds 8 to 15 miles per hour. Slight chance for storms tonight. Lows dip down to about 63. Mainly cloudy skies expected tomorrow. Chance for storms, highs around 81. And that's your forecast. I'm weatherology meteorologist Paul Frombly. Get the latest weather updates online at MinnesotaDailyWeather.com. Currently 63.
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0: I'm Jack Callahan. A mistrial declared in the Lindsay Clancy murder case. Jurors deadlocked on whether she was legally responsible for killing her three children. The state must decide whether to try her again.
1: The DA has not said if they will retry this case, but in the meantime, Lindsay Clancy remains at the psychiatric hospital until that decision is ultimately made.
0: Fox's Brian Yenis. A status hearing set for September 29th. U.S. Central Command says the U.S. has struck more targets of the Iranian Revolutionary Guard Corps.
2: They say the strikes follow recent attempted attacks by Iran against commercial shipping in the Strait of Hormuz and military service members.
0: That's Fox's Christina Coleman. A plane carrying U.S. envoys Steve Witkoff and Jared Kushner has landed in Moscow, reportedly for talks on a proposal to end the war in Ukraine. 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
17: 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Akeley's Paul Bunyan Historical Museum has been refreshed. Established in 1987, the museum showcases the folklore of the famous lumberjack Paul Bunyan, but over time it became cluttered. According to the Walker Pilot Independent, efforts to reorganize and upgrade the museum happened, with the city funding improvements like new lights and a restored ceiling for over $6,200. Donations of historical items, including photos, letters, and old farm equipment, are welcomed. A logging camp kitchen, school classroom, and cheerleading attire are among the new displays. An open house is scheduled for tomorrow from noon to 4 p.m. The Minnesota Department of Natural Resources will conduct a public auction for seized fishing, hunting, and trapping gear on September 28th. Over 300 items will be auctioned off, including guns, bows, antlers, bear rugs, and traps. Most items were confiscated due to serious wildlife violations. Proceeds support the Game and Fish Fund for Wildlife Management. 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
18: North Country weather.
19: Cloudy skies with a few peaks of sun today, with daytime highs approaching 78. Southeasterly winds, 8 to 15 miles per hour. Slight chance for storms tonight. Lows dip down to about 63. Mainly cloudy skies expected tomorrow. Chance for storms, highs around 81. And that's your forecast. I'm weatherology meteorologist Paul Frombly. Get the latest weather updates online at MinnesotaDailyWeather.com. Currently 63.
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5: Cloudy skies with a few peaks of sun today, with daytime highs approaching 78. Southeasterly winds 8 to 15 miles per hour. Slight chance for storms tonight. Lows dip down to about 63. Mainly cloudy skies expected tomorrow. Chance for storms, highs around 81. And that's your forecast. I'm weatherology meteorologist Paul Frombly. Get the latest weather updates online at MinnesotaDailyWeather.com. Currently 63.
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0: 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I wonder how he's doing in Tennessee.
1: Well, here I sit by the window of this big old lonely mansion, looking out over the Smokies and owning everything I can see. Oh, I guess by now she's found what she was looking for. And as I look at this old faded photograph of the girl that I still love, I wonder if she ever thinks of me.

Well, you heard the story of the hot rod race that fatal day when the Ford and the Mercury went out to play. Well, this is the inside story, and I'm here to say I was a kid that was driving that Model A. It's got a Lincoln motor, and it's really souped up, but that Model A body makes it look like a pup. It's got 12 cylinders, uses them all with an overdrive that just won't stall. It's got a four-barrel carbon, dual exhaust, 411 gears, so can really get lost. It's got safety tubes, and I'm not scared. The brakes are good, and the tires are fair. We left San Pedro late one night. The moon and the stars were shining bright. Everything went fine up the Grapevine Hill. We was passing cars like they were standing still. And all of a sudden, like a flick of an eye, a Cadillac sedan had passed us by. A remark was made, there's a car for me, but by then the taillights were all you could see. Well, a fella's ripped me for being behind, so I started to make that Lincoln unwind. I took my foot off the gas, and man alive, I shoved it down into overdrive. Well, I wound it up to 110, and twist the speedometer cable off the end. I had my foot and feet clear to the floor, said that's all there is, and there ain't no more. Went around a corner and I passed a truck, I whispered a prayer, just for luck. Fenders clicking, the guardrail post, the guys beside me were white as ghosts. I guess they thought I'd lost my sense, the telephone poles looked like a picket fence. They said, slow down, I see spots, the lines in the road just look like dots. Was rolling out in the back when I started to gain on that Cadillac. I knew I could catch him and hoped I could pass, but when I did, I'd be short on gas. We went around a corner with the tires on the side, you could feel the tension, a man would arrive. I said, hold on, I got a license to fly, and a Cadillac pulled over, let me go by. And all of a sudden, the rod started knocking, went down in a dip and started rocking. I look at my mirror and the red light was blinking. Cops was after my hot rod Lincoln.

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3: Daria Aldinger, mistrial in the Lindsay Clancy triple murder trial. Fox's Brian Yenis in Plymouth, Massachusetts, says it was over a single juror.
4: District Attorney Tim Cruz said this trial was not about the mental health care system. It was about the cruel and calculated murder of three children.
5: Our priority has always been to fight for Cora, for Dawson, and for Callen.
3: Status hearing will be held this month to determine if there is going to be a retrial. We will head into Labor Day weekend with a stronger than expected jobs report, but President Trump isn't surprised.
6: They announced 162,000 jobs, new jobs, which was about five times more than the projection.
3: Unemployment nationally holds steady at 4.1%. 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
20: Cloudy skies with a few peaks of sun today, with daytime highs approaching 78. Southeasterly winds 8 to 15 miles per hour. Slight chance for storms tonight. Lows dip down to about 63. Mainly cloudy skies expected tomorrow. Chance for storms, highs around 81. And that's your forecast. I'm weatherology meteorologist Paul Frombly. Get the latest weather updates online at
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0: hello and welcome in to another edition of Pure American Country. I'm Zach Bennett, continuing the work the great Bill Cody put into this show. And I'm coming to you as always from the historic Acuff House Studio, the home of WSM Radio on the Grand Ole Opry Plaza in Nashville, Tennessee, the epicenter of country music. This week, it's our Labor Day special. You know, country music has always been the music of the working man and the working woman. People who get up, punch in, do the job, and come home tired. And this week, those are the people our featured artists are singing about. We'll start with a guy who made the working man one of the central characters in his music. Wouldn't be a Labor Day show if we didn't play Merle Haggard with Working Man Blues, would it?
1: It's a big job just getting by with 9 kids and a wife. But I've been working man dang near all my life, and I'll keep on working man.

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I might get a little tired on the weekend. 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Come Monday morning, I'm right back with the crew.

0: This song for the working man.
1: Merle Haggard, Working Man Blues on Pure American Country. There's a Labor Day song if there ever was one. Well, in that song, Merle's guy, of course, works with his hands. Dolly took us into the office. And after we lost Dolly a couple of weeks back, hearing her voice this week, of course, carries a little more weight. We've heard a lot of Dolly songs and a lot of Dolly tributes since her passing. But you can't do a Labor Day show without 9 to 5, right? And she clicked her acrylic fingernails together like a typewriter while she was making the movie. And that's where she got the idea for this song. The movie actually came before the song did. One of country music's great working woman anthems. Here's Dolly.

0: Brooks and Dunn and Hard Working Man after you heard from Dolly Parton and Merle Haggard. Brooks and Dunn once described the sound they were originally chasing as, quote, Merle Haggard meets the Rolling Stones. So there's a pretty direct musical line from the first record that we play today to the most recent. Three generations of country music there, from Merle to Dolly to Brooks and Dunn, all putting working people right in the middle of the song. Coming up next, music from Shane Proffitt and Cody Johnson. They're going to each punch the clock. I'm Zach Bennett, and you're listening to the Labor Day Special on Pure American Country. Be right back.
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2: North Country Weather.
3: Sunshine mixed with clouds at times today, with daytime highs approaching 78. Winds out of the southeast, 8 to 15 miles per hour. Mainly clear skies. Tonight, slight chance of thunderstorms. Lows dip down to about 63. Chance of thunderstorms tomorrow. High temperatures reach up to 81. Cloudy skies with a few peaks of sun. And that's your forecast. I'm weatherology meteorologist Kara Foster. Get the latest weather updates online at MinnesotaDailyWeather.com. Currently, 63.
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That's brand new from Shane Proffitt, Long Live Country, here on Pure American Country, the Labor Day edition. The guy in that song puts in 40-plus hours, takes the overtime, and he just keeps on going, doesn't he? And Shane, he has a little studio DNA in common with our next artist. Trent Willman produced both of these records, and several of the same Nashville players helped build the sound around both of them. Cody Johnson, here's Work Boots on Pure American Country.

0: Shania, Honey, I'm Home, after you heard from Cody Johnson and Shane Proffitt on Pure American Country. Pretty good role reversal built into that record, of course. You know, for a long time, the traditional picture was the man coming home exhausted from work while the woman took care of everything waiting for him there. Shania, though, she turned the whole thing around. She fought the traffic. She dealt with the stupid boss. She put in the hard day. And when she walks through that door, dang it, she expects her man to take care of her for a change. It's funny, but I mean, there's really something underneath the joke, right? Her work counts, her exhaustion counts, and taking care of the house isn't automatically the woman's job. That's a working woman song every bit as much as anything Dolly's ever given us earlier. Coming up next, Charlie Pride sings about what happens when an entire way of making a living starts to disappear. I'm Zach Bennett, and this is the Labor Day edition of Pure American Country.
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10: North Country weather.
11: Sunshine mixed with clouds at times today, with daytime highs approaching 78. Winds out of the southeast, 8 to 15 miles per hour. Mainly clear skies. Tonight, slight chance of thunderstorms. Lows dip down to about 63. Chance of thunderstorms tomorrow. High temperatures reach up to 81. Cloudy skies with a few peaks of sun. And that's your forecast. I'm weatherology meteorologist Kara Foster. Get the latest weather updates online at MinnesotaDailyWeather.com. Currently, 63.
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Charlie Pride, Down on the Farm, here on Pure American Country, requested by Malika in Smyrna, Tennessee. She's listening on our flagship station, 650 AM WSM out of Nashville. She asked me to play literally anything from Charlie Pride, and on Labor Day, that song is hard to beat because Down on the Farm isn't really a nostalgia song about farm life. It's about watching a livelihood disappear, you know, land that supported generations of one family becoming something else entirely. Hey, while we're saying hello, I want to thank several of the stations that carry the show. Real Country Variety, 100.1 and 1440 KXRB, Sioux Falls, South Dakota. 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And FM 102.9 and AM 1300 KMMO in Marshall, Missouri. Thanks to all those stations, and thanks to your station for carrying it, if that's not one of yours. Well, coming up next, a song that has a direct connection to Charlie's Down on the Farm there, Troy Seals. He co-wrote Down on the Farm, and then he co-wrote this next one, too, with Max D. Barnes. From the Eagle Project of Waylon Jennings, here's Working Cheap on Pure American Country, the Labor Day edition.

0: Waylon Jennings and Working Cheap here on Pure American Country. The guy in that song discovers that there are considerably easier ways to make money than trying to make music. And apparently nobody told us in radio either. And thanks again to Malika for the Charlie Pride request before that. Hey, before the hour's wrapped up, we'll have music from Loretta Lynn and Sawyer Brown. They'll get into what happens when the work becomes tangled up with who you are. I'm Zach Bennett. This is the Labor Day Special on Pure American Country.
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0: 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Leroy Van Dyke was actually working as an auctioneer, and his experience helped inspire the song he first dreamed up while he was serving in Korea. Here's the song, Leroy Van Dyke, the auctioneer on Pure American Country.
8: 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I have a $600 down here now.

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1: 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One job has an auction block, the Leroy Van Dyke song we heard. The other barely has a quitting time. 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
3: 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Be safe. 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
8: North Country weather.
9: Sunshine mixed with clouds at times. Today, with daytime highs approaching 78. Winds out of the southeast, 8 to 15 miles per hour. Mainly clear skies. Tonight, slight chance of thunderstorms. Lows dip down to about 63. Chance of thunderstorms. Tomorrow, high temperatures reach up to 81. Cloudy skies with a few peaks of sun. And that's your forecast. I'm weatherology meteorologist Kara Foster. Get the latest weather updates online at minnesotadailyweather.com. 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

Chapin Carpenter, He Thinks He'll Keep Her on Pure American Country. She wrote that one with Don Schlitz. And I love having that song here because it makes visible 15 years of work that had basically disappeared into the background. Her character has spent those years keeping a household and a family running. And then when she enters the paid workforce, somebody suddenly puts a dollar value on her labor. Don Schlitz also helped write our final song, this time with Dave Loggins and Lisa Silver. One song looks very closely at one woman whose work has been taken for granted. The other opens the lens about as wide as a country song can. And there's another reason Don belongs here. Don and Bill Cody were great friends, and we lost them just a few weeks apart this spring. So having two songs that Don helped write give us the final word on this Labor Day special feels pretty right to me. Alabama, here's 40-Hour Week for a Living.

0: Alabama and 40-hour week, and that's where I want to leave our Labor Day special. Country music has always been the music of the working man and the working woman because these songs have always understood something pretty simple. The job matters because the person doing it matters. Maybe your name is on the building, and maybe nobody notices your work until you stop doing it. Maybe you get Labor Day off. Or maybe you're hearing me right now because you're one of the people working while everybody else has the day off. Whatever your work looks like, I hope somebody appreciates what you bring to it. I really do. That wraps up this edition of Pure American Country. I'm Zach Bennett, proud to continue the show that Bill Cody built. Pure American Country is written and produced and engineered by me. Martin Davis is our executive producer. Have a safe and happy Labor Day. And until next time, take care of yourself and always, always keep a great country song close by.
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5: News on Jack Callahan. U.S. envoys Steve Witkoff and Jared Kushner are in Moscow and will meet with Russia's President Putin today about a new proposal to end the war in Ukraine. A mistrial declared in the Lindsey Clancy murder case. Jurors deadlocked over whether she was legally responsible for killing her three children. The state must decide whether to try her again.
6: The DA has not said if they will retry this case, but in the meantime, Lindsey Clancy remains at the psychiatric hospital until that decision is ultimately made.
5: Fox's Brian Yenis. U.S. Central Command has struck more targets of the Iranian Revolutionary Guard Corps.
7: They say the strikes follow recent attempted attacks by Iran against commercial shipping in the Strait of Hormuz and military service members.
5: Fox's Christina Coleman. 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
1: North Country weather.
9: Sunshine mixed with clouds at times today, with daytime highs approaching 78. Winds out of the southeast, 8 to 15 miles per hour. Mainly clear skies. Tonight, slight chance of thunderstorms. Lows dip down to about 63. Chance of thunderstorms tomorrow. High temperatures reach up to 81. Cloudy skies with a few peaks of sun. And that's your forecast. I'm weatherology meteorologist Kara Foster. Get the latest weather updates online at minnesotadailyweather.com. Currently, 63.
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Welcome back. It's hour two of Pure American Country. I'm Zach Bennett, coming to you from Nashville, Tennessee, the historic WSM studio inside the Acuff House on the Grand Ole Opry Plaza. This is our Labor Day special, and in hour one, we spent a lot of the time talking about the work itself. But now in hour two, I want to get into the reason most people keep showing up in the first place, because at some point, the paycheck usually stops being only about you. There's rent to pay, there's food to buy, there are kids who somehow need another pair of shoes 6 weeks after you bought the last pair. There's a house to keep running, and there are people you love that are counting on you. Our first woman, she's got all that going on at the same time. Reba, I'm a Survivor, kicks off hour two of Pure American Country.

Reba, I'm a Survivor on Pure American Country, a single mom working two jobs, raising her kids, and refusing to let any of those circumstances become the complete definition of who she is. And that's really one of the things that providing for somebody can do. You know, work changes from what I do into what I need to get done because somebody is depending on me. Trey Pendley is an up-and-coming artist in Nashville. He's got a new record built around exactly that change in perspective. His brand new album, Signs of Life, just came out a few days ago. This is the lead single off of it. The song is called Family Man. Remember this name, Trey Pendley, Pure American Country.

0: hero.
1: Lone Star, Mr. Mom, after you heard from Trey Pendley and Reba McEntire. And that completes the picture pretty nicely, doesn't it? The guy loses the paying job and suddenly discovers that the parent that stays home has not exactly been sitting around eating bonbons all day. He had meals, laundry, kids, errands, cleaning. It's absolute chaos. There are jobs that generate a paycheck, and then there are jobs that keep a family functioning, and a whole lot of households really do need both. Coming up next, Patti Loveless and Amy Lou Harris take us into work that asks considerably more from the people doing it. I'm Zach Bennett, and this is the Labor Day Special on Pure American Country.
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3: North Country weather. Sunshine mixed with clouds at times today, with daytime highs approaching 78. Winds out of the southeast, 8 to 15 miles per hour. Mainly clear skies. Tonight, slight chance of thunderstorms. Lows dip down to about 63. Chance of thunderstorms tomorrow. High temperatures reach up to 81. Cloudy skies with a few peaks of sun. And that's your forecast. I'm weatherology meteorologist Kara Foster. Get the latest weather updates online at minnesotadailyweather.com. Currently, 63.
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Patti Loveless. That's You'll Never Leave Harlan Alive on Pure American Country. You don't hear that one played on the radio too much because it's just simply too long. It's over 6 minutes in length, and radio doesn't give songs like that a lot of airplay, but we do on this show because we recognize a masterpiece when we hear one. Daryl Scott wrote it after going into Harlan County, Kentucky, researching his own family history, but when Patti recorded it, the story landed somewhere painfully personal. You know, Patti's got that Kentucky blood in her. Her father had been a coal miner, and she was really having trouble getting through the song when she was recording it. Her husband is Emery Gordy Jr. He was also producing the record, and he knew exactly what she was carrying into that vocal. So he put a photograph of Patti's father in front of her and told her to sing the song to him. And that's the performance you just heard. And Emery gives us another connection to the next record as well, because in addition to being Patti's husband and producer, he's one hell of a bass player. And years earlier, he played bass on Emmylou Harris's version of this James Taylor song. James originally wrote it for the musical Working, based on Studs Terkel's interviews with ordinary people talking about what they did all day and what doing that work did to them. From the coal mine to the mill, here's Emmylou Harris. Millworker on Pure American Country. Grandma.

0: Hall of Famer Emmylou Harris, and before that, another Hall of Famer, Patti Loveless. And neither of those songs really romanticizes hard work. And I really think the distinction matters. There can be enormous pride in doing a difficult job well, and there can be dignity in providing for your family. And the conditions you're working under can still be brutal, unfair, dangerous, or exhausting. Those things can all be true at the same time. And country music has always been pretty good at understanding people whose lives are more complicated than a slogan on a bumper sticker. Coming up next, we get into the one thing that a paycheck can never give back once you've spent it: your time. This is Pure American Country.
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8: Sunshine mixed with clouds at times today, with daytime highs approaching 78. Winds out of the southeast, 8 to 15 miles per hour. Mainly clear skies. Tonight, slight chance of thunderstorms. Lows dip down to about 63. Chance of thunderstorms tomorrow. High temperatures reach up to 81. Cloudy skies with a few peaks of sun. And that's your forecast. I'm weatherology meteorologist Kara Foster. Get the latest weather updates online at minnesotadailyweather.com. Currently, 63.
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0: Casey Musgraves there, blowing smoke on Pure American Country. Bunch of waitresses standing outside on a break, talking about all the things they're going to do someday. Somebody's moving to Vegas, somebody's getting out. Everybody has a better life plan somewhere beyond that restaurant. And then the break ends and they have to go back to work. I think that's one of the harder things about work to measure. A job doesn't just cost you energy, it costs you hours, and that's a finite supply we have of those. Jamie Johnson learned that before Nashville had worked out for him. He took a construction job that kept him away from his young daughter for about 2 months, and that experience gave him the idea for a song about a little boy who asks why his dad has to keep going away for work. Mom tells him that they pay daddy for his time. So the kid takes that literally. He gathers up his own money and decides that he wants to buy some of his dad's time himself. Pretty devastating idea once you get past the cutesy part of it. It's called The Dollar. Here's Jamie Johnson on Pure American Country.
1: 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And he pulls out of the drive and disappears.

0: Jamie Johnson, the dollar on Pure American Country after Casey Musgraves, Blowing Smoke. We throw around the phrase time is money like it's some kind of clever piece of business advice, but flip it around. If your time has a price, then every hour you sell to somebody is an hour you aren't spending somewhere else. And that doesn't mean that the work isn't worth doing. I mean, most of us don't have the luxury of pretending that the paycheck doesn't matter. It really just means that the paycheck is never the whole equation. Before the Labor Day special is done, two songs from Don Schlitz help us recognize work that too often goes unseen and the people doing it. I'm Zach Bennett. This is Pure American Country.
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0: Zach Bennett with you on Pure American Country. All right, enough heavy thinking for a minute. Let's lighten it up a little bit. Sometimes the relationship between an employee and the employer reaches a point where constructive dialogue is no longer likely to solve the problem. Johnny Paycheck, though, has another suggestion. What is it, Johnny?
8: Take this

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Lord, I can't wait to see their faces when I get the nerve to say, take this job and shove it.

0: George Jones. Finally Friday after Johnny Paycheck, Take This Job and Shove It. And those two go way back. Before Paycheck ever became a star on his own, he spent several years working with George on the road, playing bass, singing harmony on records, including The Race Is On and Love Bug. But in this two-song set, one guy quits and the other guy just survives until Friday's over. Either way, the shift is done. Our Labor Day special wraps up next. Music from Mary Chapin Carpenter, Alabama, and a songwriter very close to the pure American country family. Stick around.
1: It's pure American country.
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8: Sunshine mixed with clouds at times today, with daytime highs approaching 78. Winds out of the southeast, 8 to 15 miles per hour. Mainly clear skies. Tonight, slight chance of thunderstorms. Lows dip down to about 63. Chance of thunderstorms tomorrow. High temperatures reach up to 81. Cloudy skies with a few peaks of sun. And that's your forecast. I'm weatherology meteorologist Kara Foster. Get the latest weather updates online at minnesotadailyweather.com. Currently, 63.
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Chapin Carpenter, He Thinks He'll Keep Her on Pure American Country. She wrote that one with Don Schlitz. And I love having that song here because it makes visible 15 years of work that had basically disappeared into the background. Her character has spent those years keeping a household and a family running. And then when she enters the paid workforce, somebody suddenly puts a dollar value on her labor. Don Schlitz also helped write our final song, this time with Dave Loggins and Lisa Silver. One song looks very closely at one woman whose work has been taken for granted. The other opens the lens about as wide as a country song can. And there's another reason Don belongs here. Don and Bill Cody were great friends, and we lost them just a few weeks apart this spring. So having two songs that Don helped write give us the final word on this Labor Day special feels pretty right to me. Alabama, here's 40-Hour Week for a Living.

0: Alabama and 40-hour week, and that's where I want to leave our Labor Day special. Country music has always been the music of the working man and the working woman because these songs have always understood something pretty simple. The job matters because the person doing it matters. Maybe your name is on the building, and maybe nobody notices your work until you stop doing it. Maybe you get Labor Day off. Or maybe you're hearing me right now because you're one of the people working while everybody else has the day off. Whatever your work looks like, I hope somebody appreciates what you bring to it. I really do. That wraps up this edition of Pure American Country. I'm Zach Bennett, proud to continue the show that Bill Cody built. Pure American Country is written and produced and engineered by me. Martin Davis is our executive producer. Have a safe and happy Labor Day. And until next time, take care of yourself and always, always keep a great country song close by.
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5: Fox News, I'm Daria Albinger. One juror held out, and that resulted in a mistrial in Lindsey Clancy's triple murder trial.
6: They know that they were robbed by one man for whatever his agenda was, who stole 7 weeks of the life of these other jurors.
5: Clancy's lawyer, Kevin Reddington, says she was in the throes of postpartum psychosis. Attorneys for former Olympian David Hearn, charged with vandalizing the Lincoln Memorial and reflecting pool, are asking a judge to throw out the case with prejudice.
7: The government has conceded that there is no probable cause to bring a case, there never was probable cause to be a case, and there never will be probable cause to be a case.
5: That's lawyer Norm Eisen. 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
1: North Country Weather.
9: Sunshine mixed with clouds at times. Today, with daytime highs approaching 78. Winds out of the southeast, 8 to 15 miles per hour. Mainly clear skies. Tonight, slight chance of thunderstorms. Lows dip down to about 63. Chance of thunderstorms. Tomorrow, high temperatures reach up to 81. Cloudy skies with a few peaks of sun. And that's your forecast. I'm weatherology meteorologist Kara Foster. Get the latest weather updates online at minnesotadailyweather.com. Right now, 64.
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13: Hi, and welcome in to Rick Jackson's Country Classics. Time for a much-needed three-day weekend. And the best news is, it's all yours. No presents to buy or places you have to go, because this holiday, Labor Day, is a celebration of you and your hard work. So do whatever you want. Just be sure to take us along for our feature of Workin' Country.

0: time zone am I on? What country am I in?
1: It doesn't matter. It's 5 o'clock somewhere.
0: It's always on 5 in Margaritaville, come to think of it.
1: I heard that.
0: You've been there, haven't you?
1: Yes, sir.
0: I've seen your boat there.
1: I've been to Margaritaville a few times.
0: All right. Well, that's good.
1: Stumble my way back.
0: Okay. Well, we just want to make sure you can keep it between the navigational beacons.
1: Between the buoys. I got it.
0: All right. Well, it's 5 o'clock. Let's go somewhere.
1: I'm ready. Crank it up.
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Bobby Bear, Detroit City, with Johnny Cash and One Piece at a Time, and Alan Jackson and Jimmy Buffett kicked off our feature of Working Country Labor Day weekend. Got big plans? Well, let's see how your Labor Day weekend compares with everybody else. According to AAA, the number one activity this weekend is a cookout with friends and family. Number two, water. Beaches, lakes, rivers, or pools, jump in for one last summer swim. Number three is camping and picnics. And number four, parades or festivals. All I know is this Monday won't be like it is for Mark Chestnut on our feature of Working Country.

0: Feels like that sometimes, doesn't it? Work your fingers to the bone, and what do you get? Bony Fingers. That's by Hoyt Axton. Love that guy. Hey, I hope you're having a great Labor Day weekend, and we got some Merle Haggard up next to cool you off on our feature of Working Country.
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17: North Country weather.
18: Sunshine mixed with clouds at times today, with daytime highs approaching 78. Winds out of the southeast, 8 to 15 miles per hour. Mainly clear skies. Tonight, slight chance of thunderstorms. Lows dip down to about 63. Chance of thunderstorms tomorrow. High temperatures reach up to 81. Cloudy skies with a few peaks of sun. And that's your forecast. I'm weatherology meteorologist Kara Foster. Get the latest weather updates online at minnesotadailyweather.com. Right now, 64.
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0: An interesting song because it was released in time for Christmas and it reached number one Christmas week. But radio stations just kept playing it right on through January, February, and March. And ever since, it's been played year-round. Really, this has as much to do with the economic realities of Christmas as it does for Christmas itself. So, here's some snowflakes for your late summer weekend on our Labor Day special of Working Country.

Some people say a man is made out of mud. 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Muscle and blood and skin and bones. 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You load 16 tons, what do you get? Another day older.

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I loaded 16 tons of number 9 coal, and the straw boss said, well, bless my soul, you load 16 tons, what do you get? 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
1: I've been saying it for years. Tennessee Ernie Ford's vocals on that song are some of the best I've ever heard. Just the way he delivers that last line is worth the price of admission. And there's sass and heartache and fun all delivered just right in one of the all-time great country songs called 16 Tons. Got Shania, Kenny Rogers in there too. Alabama up next on our Labor Day weekend special of Working Country.
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10: I'm Daria Albinger. One juror held out, and that resulted in a mistrial in Lindsey Clancy's triple murder trial.
11: They know that they were robbed by one man for whatever his agenda was, who stole 7 weeks of the life of these other jurors.
10: Clancy's lawyer, Kevin Reddington, says she was in the throes of postpartum psychosis. Attorneys for former Olympian David Hearn, charged with vandalizing the Lincoln Memorial and reflecting pool, are asking a judge to throw out the case with prejudice.
12: The government has conceded that there is no probable cause to bring a case, there never was probable cause to be a case, and there never will be probable cause to be a case.
10: That's lawyer Norm Eisen. America's listening to Fox News.
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14: North Country Weather.
0: Sunshine mixed with clouds at times today, with daytime highs approaching 78. Winds out of the southeast, 8 to 15 miles per hour. Mainly clear skies. Tonight, slight chance of thunderstorms. Lows dip down to about 63. Chance of thunderstorms tomorrow. High temperatures reach up to 81. Cloudy skies with a few peaks of sun. And that's your forecast. I'm weatherology meteorologist Kara Foster. Get the latest weather updates online at minnesotadailyweather.com. Right now, 64.
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1: It in mighty fine. You ever wonder where the 40-hour work week came from? Well, in 1926, Ford Motor Company became the first major corporation to adopt a 40-hour work week, with extra compensation for more than 40 hours. It worked so well for everybody involved, Franklin Roosevelt signed the original Fair Labor Standards Act and its revision, officially standardizing the 5-day, 40-hour work week in America in 1940. And Alabama gave us this number one song in 1985 to celebrate your hard work called What Else? 40-Hour Week.

0: The more it twangs, the more we like it on Rick Jackson's Country Classics.
1: I got a real important job in a large office building, riding people in an elevator. I drive a 57 Chevrolet, busted taillight, burned out valves, and a leaky radiator. And I wear a $20 suit that I bought from JCPenney's back in 1962. But I've got something to brag about, something to brag about,

0: something to brag about.
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3: How much fun is that? Fans of the cult TV show called Mary Hartman years ago remember Mary Kay Place, who played an aspiring country singer named Loretta Haggers in that show. And you might guess with that name, the writers fashioned her character after Loretta Lynn. But they didn't. They modeled the character after Dolly. And the show was a hit. So was Mary Kay Place, who sang so well, Willie Nelson called her up and got her in the studio to sing that song called Something to Brag About. Got Brooks and Dunn in there too, and John Conley coming up next on our Labor Day feature of Workin' Country.
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15: North Country weather.
16: Sunshine mixed with clouds at times today, with daytime highs approaching 78. Winds out of the southeast, 8 to 15 miles per hour. Mainly clear skies. Tonight, slight chance of thunderstorms. Lows dip down to about 63. Chance of thunderstorms tomorrow. High temperatures reach up to 81. Cloudy skies with a few peaks of sun. And that's your forecast. I'm weatherology meteorologist Kara Foster. Get the latest weather updates online at minnesotadailyweather.com. Right now, 64.
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1: News. I'm Jack Callahan. U.S. envoys Steve Witkoff and Jared Kushner are in Moscow and will meet with Russia's President Putin today about a new proposal to end the war in Ukraine. A mistrial declared in the Lindsey Clancy murder case. Jurors deadlocked on whether she was legally responsible for killing her three children. The state must now decide whether to try her again.
2: The DA has not said if they will retry this case, but in the meantime, Lindsey Clancy remains at the psychiatric hospital until that decision is ultimately made.
1: Fox's Brian Yenis. U.S. Central Command says the U.S. has struck more targets of Iranian Revolutionary Guard Corps.
3: They say the strikes follow recent attempted attacks by Iran against commercial shipping in the Strait of Hormuz and military service members.
1: Fox's Christina Coleman. 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
14: North Country weather.
15: Partly cloudy today with highs around 78. Winds out of the southeast, 8 to 15 miles per hour. Mainly clear skies tonight. Slight chance of thunderstorms. Lows dip down to about 63. Cloudy skies with a few peaks of sun tomorrow. Chance of thunderstorms. Highs around 81. And that's your forecast. I'm weatherology meteorologist Paul Frombly. Get the latest weather updates online at minnesotadailyweather.com. Currently, it's 66 degrees.
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16: How Merle Haggard feels in this song, so feel free to sing along on our Labor Day weekend feature of Working Country.

Working Man, that's from the Nitty Gritty Dirt Band. And that song sounds even more true today than when it came out, 1988, when it was a top five single. Artificial intelligence and robots, every kind, taking over jobs so many have depended on for so long. Hard to know what the future of work looks like. But truth is, we've been fretting over that kind of thing forever. Like back in 1958, when Eddie Cochran wrote and recorded this song to begin with, and Alan Jackson covers on our feature of Working Country.

0: our best songwriters, Jimmy Webb, told a record executive he had a song he thought might be a hit. And the executive, of course, asked him what it's about. And he told him it was a song about a power and phone pole lineman. To which the executive replied, "What else you got?" Well, undeterred, Jimmy went to Glenn Campbell and played the song. Glenn said, "Let's get in the studio right now. Get it done before those idiots figure it out." And, of course, that became a number one song for Glenn Campbell and Jimmy Webb and Wichita Lineman. Up next, we got music on the way from Jimmy Dean, Don Williams, and Kathy Mattea on our feature for Labor Day weekend of Workin' Country.
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21: North Country Weather.
7: partly cloudy today with highs around 78. Winds out of the southeast, 8 to 15 miles per hour. Mainly clear skies tonight. Slight chance of thunderstorms. Lows dip down to about 63. Cloudy skies with a few peaks of sun tomorrow. Chance of thunderstorms. Highs around 81. And that's your forecast. I'm weatherology meteorologist Paul Frombly. Get the latest weather updates online at minnesotadailyweather.com. Currently, it's 66 degrees.
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0: Hey, wherever you are and whatever you're doing for your three-day Labor Day weekend, thanks for taking us along. We'll see if we can't make it that much better. You know, country music is known for its story songs. And when I think about that, this is always the first song that comes to mind. Here comes Jimmy Dean with that classic, Big John.
22: Big John. Big John.
23: Every morning at the mine, you could see him arrive. He stood 6 foot six and weighed 245, kind of broad at the shoulder and narrow at the hip. And everybody knew you didn't give no lip to Big John.

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He didn't say much, he kind of quiet and shy. And if you spoke at all, you just said hi to Big John. Somebody said he came from New Orleans, where he got in a fight over a Cajun queen, and a crashing blow from a huge right hand sent a Louisiana fella to the promised land, Big John.

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Through the dust and the smoke of this man-made hell walked a giant of a man that the miners knew well, grabbed a sagging timber and gave out with a groan, and like a giant oak tree just stood there alone, Big John.

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And 20 men scrambled from a would-be grave. And now there's only one left down there to save Big John. With Jackson timbers, they started back down. Then came that rumble way down in the ground. And the smoke and gas belched out of that mine. Everybody knew it was the end of the line for Big John.

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These few words are written on that stand. At the bottom of this mine lies a big, big man. Big John.

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3: 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I'm Eric Church, and you're listening to Rick Jackson's Country Classics.

0: think a lot of people are just dumbfounded by the news that Dolly has passed. Like, I'm still reeling from the news. And I think it was even more shocking because Dolly had never mentioned cancer. She missed a lot of appearances and that kind of thing and blamed it on health issues. But the C word never came up until she was gone. And her family told us she was so busy taking care of her husband, Carl, of course, died just a little more than a year before she did, that she didn't attend her own health. And I couldn't help but be reminded of so many couples who died within a short period of time of each other. Johnny and June, Roy Rogers and Dale Evans, George and Barbara Bush, and there's a whole lot of others. Could it be that you love someone so much for so long, you just can't live without them? And she was always careful to tell us how much she loved Carl and wrote one of her last songs about him called If You Hadn't Been There for him. Boy, this one is going to hurt for a long time. I've got Ronnie Millsap coming up next. It's a Labor Day weekend feature of Working Country.
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9: Fox News, I'm Jack Callahan. U.S. envoys Steve Witkoff and Jared Kushner are in Moscow and will meet with Russia's President Putin today about a new proposal to end the war in Ukraine. A mistrial declared in the Lindsey Clancy murder case, jurors deadlocked on whether she was legally responsible for killing her three children. The state must now decide whether to try her again.
10: The DA has not said if they will retry this case, but in the meantime, Lindsey Clancy remains at the psychiatric hospital until that decision is ultimately made.
9: Fox's Brian Yenis. U.S. Central Command says the U.S. has struck more targets of Iranian Revolutionary Guard Corps.
11: They say the strikes follow recent attempted attacks by Iran against commercial shipping in the Strait of Hormuz and military service members.
9: Fox's Christina Coleman. 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
19: North Country weather.
20: Partly cloudy today with highs around 78. Winds out of the southeast, 8 to 15 miles per hour. Mainly clear skies tonight. Slight chance of thunderstorms. Lows dip down to about 63. Cloudy skies with a few peaks of sun tomorrow. Chance of thunderstorms. Highs around 81. And that's your forecast. I'm weatherology meteorologist Paul Frombly. Get the latest weather updates online at minnesotadailyweather.com. Currently, it's 66 degrees.
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upset, maybe at work, but he's not thinking about that. And this song called Daydreams About Night Things on our feature for Labor Day weekend of Working Country.

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1: Charlie Rich, big boss man, and I love that flutter lipper thing he does in that song. Come on now, you either tried it or you thought about it. Just tall and asshole. Someone should take a picture of you when you do that. I'm going to send it to the neighbors for a good laugh. Just before that, we got music from Alabama, and we got Ricky Skaggs coming up on our Labor Day weekend feature of Working Country.
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17: Partly cloudy today with highs around 78. Winds out of the southeast, 8 to 15 miles per hour. Mainly clear skies tonight. Slight chance of thunderstorms. Lows dip down to about 63. Cloudy skies with a few peaks of sun tomorrow. Chance of thunderstorms. Highs around 81. And that's your forecast. I'm weatherology meteorologist Paul Trombley. Get the latest weather updates online at MinnesotaDailyWeather.com. currently 66.
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1: I will never understand how these musicians can play so fast. 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I can't think that fast, let alone play something that quick. And the guys in this song are just super califragilistic. You know the rest of it. Here comes Ricky Skaggs and Country Boy on our feature of Working Country.

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1: I'm Daria Albinger. A status hearing will be held later this month, and it could determine if Lindsay Clancy will be retried for the murders of her three children. Plymouth County DA Timothy Cruz.
2: All too often, criminals are being treated as victims, and the real victims are invisible.
1: Clancy's attorneys say their client was in the throes of postpartum psychosis. House Republicans passed a resolution condemning socialism.
3: This resolution was so important so the American people would know where their respective member of Congress stands. Do they stand with the radical DSA, which are having their convention about 100 miles from my house here in Wisconsin, or do they stand with the American dream and capitalism?
1: Wisconsin Congressman Brian Stile tells Fox News it sends an important message in front of the midterm elections. 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

0: day with highs around 78. Winds out of the southeast, 8 to 15 miles per hour. Mainly clear skies tonight. Slight chance of thunderstorms. Lows dip down to about 63. Cloudy skies with a few peaks of sun tomorrow. Chance of thunderstorms. Highs around 81. And that's your forecast. I'm weatherology meteorologist Paul Frombly. Get the latest weather updates online at minnesotadailyweather.com. Currently 66.
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2: You're having a great Labor Day weekend, and we're here to help with our feature of Working Country.

That guy was just looking for work. We got a lot more, and that song by Rodney Atkins called Farmer's Daughter. Now, in 1987, Reba McEntire earned her first gold album and her first Grammy. And both revolved around this song, her fifth number one record. The song was produced by Jimmy Bowen and Don Lanier. And Reba said Don always wore a baseball cap, and when he found a song he liked, his eyebrows would go right up and disappear under his hat. Well, Don was listening to some potential records with Reba when he heard this one. His eyebrows shot straight up into his hat, and Reba said she just got the chills. We both thought this might be the one that would take her from a star to a superstar. And it was. Here comes Reba McEntire with Whoever's in New England and more of our feature of Working Country.

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1: It's one of those songs where you just gotta sing along. Or if you're not singing, you're tapping your toes or snapping your fingers and maybe doing all three. That song by Roger Miller called King of the Road. And I've got music on the way from Glenn Campbell next on our feature for Labor Day weekend of Working Country.
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16: North Country weather.
17: Partly cloudy today with highs around 78. Winds out of the southeast, 8 to 15 miles per hour. Mainly clear skies tonight. Slight chance of thunderstorms. Lows dip down to about 63. Cloudy skies with a few peaks of sun tomorrow. Chance of thunderstorms. Highs around 81. And that's your forecast. I'm weatherology meteorologist Paul Trombley. Get the latest weather updates online at MinnesotaDailyWeather.com. Currently 66.
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folks are always surprised when they find out the average career in professional football is only 3.3 years. It's always a surprise because we know the big names best, guys like Tom Brady or Patrick Mahomes, who play much longer. Well, it's kind of like that for recording artists. Yeah, Willie and Merle and Dolly all recorded for decades. But the average singer who actually, quote unquote, makes it only gets a recording contract for about 5 years. 10 years if they're really successful. And that 10-year mark has struck darn near every superstar, too. Most who go beyond that mark go flat first, right around the 10-year mark, and then have a comeback. And that happened with Johnny Cash, Elvis Presley, George Jones, most of the superstars not named George Strait. Case in point, Glenn Campbell, whose first hit was 1966 with Gentle on My Mind, but the hits dried up in the middle 70s when Glenn recorded this song, which skyrocketed to number one on both the pop and country charts and would give him another 10 years of hits. And here he comes with that song on our feature of Working Country.

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1: Lord have mercy on the working man. Amen to that. And that's my job from Conway Twitty. Got Alan Jackson in there too. Small town southern man. And we've got Johnny Paycheck coming up. Labor Day weekend. Working Country is our feature on Rick Jackson's Country Classics.
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11: I'm Daria Albinger. A status hearing will be held later this month, and it could determine if Lindsay Clancy will be retried for the murders of her three children. Plymouth County DA Timothy Cruz.
12: All too often, criminals are being treated as victims, and the real victims are invisible.
11: Clancy's attorneys say their client was in the throes of postpartum psychosis. House Republicans passed a resolution condemning socialism.
13: This resolution was so important. So they
14: met Putin today with a new proposal to end the war in Ukraine. A mistrial declared in the Lindsay Clancy case. Jurors deadlocked. The state must decide whether to try her again.
15: The DA has not said if they will retry this case. But in the meantime, Lindsay Clancy remains at the psychiatric hospital until that decision is ultimately made.
14: Fox's Brian Yenis. 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
24: North Country weather.
25: Partly cloudy today, with highs around 78. Winds out of the southeast, 8 to 15 miles per hour. Mainly clear skies tonight. Slight chance of thunderstorms. Lows dip down to about 63. Cloudy skies with a few peaks of sun tomorrow. Chance of thunderstorms. Highs around 81. And that's your forecast. I'm weatherology meteorologist Paul Frombly. Get the latest weather updates online at minnesotadailyweather.com. Currently 66.
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0: Labor Day weekend, celebrating the working men and women of this country, and even the happiest employee at the best employer in the country has had a moment when they wanted to say exactly this. And if you happen to work someplace not so good, well, you might say it every day. But it's hard to find anyone who can say it quite as effectively as Johnny Paycheck. So, Johnny, let's hear it.
1: Take this job and shove it. I ain't working.

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0: 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Dangerous jobs, but work nonetheless, with less than favorable results for the guys called the Highwaymen. However, highly favorable results for the song. And I've got Dolly coming up next on our feature for Labor Day weekend of Working Country.
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20: A blend of clouds and sun this afternoon, with daytime highs approaching 78. Southeast winds 8 to 15 miles per hour. Slight chance for storms tonight, lows around 63, mainly clear skies. Chance of thunderstorms tomorrow. High temperatures reach up to 81. Cloudy skies with a few peaks of sun. And that's your forecast. I'm weatherology meteorologist Paul Frombly. Get the latest weather updates online at minnesotadailyweather.com. Currently 67.
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It's been a long time since I've seen the kind of media attention given to someone like they're giving to Dolly Parton after her death. Still cringe when I even say that word. And forget the media, how about your friends and family? For more than a week now, it's been a topic of almost every conversation I've been in with so many people, she touched everyone, it seems. Even those who don't know her music. Maybe they found her in the movies, or on Broadway, or TV commercials, or perhaps they went to Dollywood or bought one of her products at the store, or received one of the 300 million books she gave away from her imagination library. Trust me, that isn't over either. Folks will be talking about her for decades to come, and I'll be playing her songs as long as I'm still here to do it, because, like everyone else, I love her and her music. And she has the best song to wrap up our show called Working Country. Here's Dolly.

That's Dolly in a Rap on Eye feature for Labor Day weekend of Working Country. I hope you have a great weekend, and thank you so much for tuning in. Hey, listen, coming up next week. Even if you have two left feet, you may find yourself dancing around the maypole this coming weekend when you turn your radio up for our feature of country dancing. Kick the dirt off those boots, get them moving with us next weekend right here on Rick Jackson's Country Classics, brought to you by Key United Stations Radio Networks and our boss there, Stephen Jones. Thanks to our syndication director, Gina Witt. Vanessa Kajikon helps out with everything behind the scenes. Thanks to all our radio stations on the network, and thank you for joining us today for Rick Jackson's Country Classics. I am Rick Jackson. Happy trails.

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1: On Jack Callahan, U.S. Central Command says the U.S. has struck three Iranian crude oil tankers, two in the Strait of Hormuz, one in the Gulf of Oman. The attacks in retaliation for ballistic missiles fired by Iran.
2: They did, in fact, fire upon these new Iranian crude oil tankers after the IRGC fired at two Navy warships.
1: Fox's Alex Hogan, neither of the U.S. vessels were hit. U.S. envoys Steve Witkoff and Jared Kushner are in Moscow. They'll meet with Russia's President Putin today with a new proposal to end the war in Ukraine. A mistrial declared in the Lindsey Clancy case. Jurors deadlocked. The state must decide whether to try her again.
3: The DA has not said if they will retry this case. But in the meantime, Lindsey Clancy remains at the psychiatric hospital until that decision is ultimately made.
1: Fox's Brian Yenis. 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
5: North Country weather.
6: A blend of clouds and sun this afternoon, with daytime highs approaching 78. Southeast winds 8 to 15 miles per hour. Slight chance for storms tonight. Lows around 63. Mainly clear skies. Chance of thunderstorms tomorrow. High temperatures reach up to 81. Cloudy skies with a few peaks of sun. And that's your forecast. I'm weatherology meteorologist Paul Trombley. Get the latest weather updates online at minnesotadailyweather.com. Currently 67.
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7: North Country weather.
8: A blend of clouds and sun this afternoon with daytime highs approaching 78. Southeast winds 8 to 15 miles per hour. Slight chance for storms tonight. Lows around 63. Mainly clear skies. Chance of thunderstorms tomorrow. High temperatures reach up to 81. Cloudy skies with a few peaks of sun. And that's your forecast. I'm weatherology meteorologist Paul Frombly. Get the latest weather updates online at minnesotadailyweather.com. Currently 67.
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0: News. I'm Jack Callahan. U.S. Central Command says the U.S. has struck three Iranian crude oil tankers, two in the Strait of Hormuz, one in the Gulf of Oman. The attacks in retaliation for ballistic missiles fired by Iran.
1: They did, in fact, fire upon these new Iranian crude oil tankers after the IRGC fired at two Navy warships.
0: Fox's Alex Hogan, neither of the U.S. vessels were hit. U.S. envoys Steve Witkoff and Jared Kushner are in Moscow. They'll meet with Russia's President Putin today with a new proposal to end the war in Ukraine. A mistrial declared in the Lindsey Clancy case. Jurors deadlocked. The state must decide whether to try her again.
2: The DA has not said if they will retry this case. But in the meantime, Lindsey Clancy remains at the psychiatric hospital until that decision is ultimately made.
0: Fox's Brian Yenis. 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
11: North Country weather.
12: A blend of clouds and sun this afternoon, with daytime highs approaching 78. Southeast winds 8 to 15 miles per hour. Slight chance for storms tonight. Lows around 63. Mainly clear skies. Chance of thunderstorms tomorrow. High temperatures reach up to 81. Cloudy skies with a few peaks of sun. And that's your forecast. I'm weatherology meteorologist Paul Frombly. Get the latest weather updates online at minnesotadailyweather.com. Currently 67.
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1: News. I'm Daria Albinger. Millions are on the move this Labor Day weekend. Transportation Secretary Sean Duffy on Fox and Friends Weekend with what to expect if you're one of them.
2: We have some rain and showers coming on Saturday, Sunday, and into Monday. So we'll have a few delays because of weather, but things are all hitting on all cylinders.
1: If you're flying, make sure you get to the airport 2 hours before a domestic departure, 3 hours for international. President Trump has signed an executive order designed to help cattle ranchers and farmers with rising beef costs.
3: We're creating a program where small and medium-sized and large ranchers can sell their products directly to consumers so that they don't have to go through the big four processes and middlemen.
1: The cost of living is expected to be a defining issue in the midterm elections. America's listening to Fox News.
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13: North Country weather.
14: Sunshine mixed with clouds at times this afternoon, with daytime highs approaching 78. Southeast winds 8 to 15 miles per hour. Slight chance for scattered storms. Tonight, lows around 63, mainly clear. Mainly cloudy skies expected tomorrow. Chance of thunderstorms. High temperatures reach up to 81. And that's your forecast. I'm weatherology meteorologist Paul Frombly. Get the latest weather updates online at MinnesotaDailyWeather.com. Right now, it's 67 degrees.
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8: Sunshine mixed with clouds at times this afternoon, with daytime highs.

0: approaching 78. Southeast winds 8 to 15 miles per hour. Slight chance for scattered storms. Tonight, lows around 63. Mainly clear. Mainly cloudy skies expected tomorrow. Chance of thunderstorms. High temperatures reach up to 81. And that's your forecast. I'm weatherology meteorologist Paul Frombly. Get the latest weather updates online at MinnesotaDailyWeather.com. Right now, it's 67 degrees.
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1: I'm Daria Albinger. Millions are on the move this Labor Day weekend. Transportation Secretary Sean Duffy on Fox and Friends Weekend with what to expect if you're one of them.
2: We have some rain and showers coming on Saturday, Sunday, and into Monday. So we'll have a few delays because of weather, but things are all hitting on all cylinders.
1: If you're flying, make sure you get to the airport 2 hours before a domestic departure, 3 hours for international. President Trump has signed an executive order designed to help cattle ranchers and farmers with rising beef costs.
3: We're creating a program where small and medium-sized and large ranchers can sell their products directly to consumers so that they don't have to go through the big four processes and middlemen.
1: The cost of living is expected to be a defining issue in the midterm elections. America's listening to Fox News.
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12: North Country weather.
13: Sunshine mixed with clouds at times this afternoon, with daytime highs approaching 78. Southeast winds 8 to 15 miles per hour. Slight chance for scattered storms. Tonight, lows around 63, mainly clear. Mainly cloudy skies expected tomorrow. Chance of thunderstorms. High temperatures reach up to 81. And that's your forecast. I'm weatherology meteorologist Paul Frombly. Get the latest weather updates online at MinnesotaDailyWeather.com. Right now, it's 67 degrees.
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8: Sunshine mixed with clouds at times this afternoon, with daytime highs approaching 78. Southeast winds 8 to 15 miles per hour. Slight chance for scattered storms. Tonight, lows around 63, mainly clear. Mainly cloudy skies expected tomorrow. Chance of thunderstorms. High temperatures reach up to 81. And that's your forecast. I'm weatherology meteorologist Paul Frombly. Get the latest weather updates online at MinnesotaDailyWeather.com. Right now, it's 67 degrees.
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3: Jeremiah Smith alone to the right side. Snapping a fade route right side. Smith separates. He has acres of orange. He pulls it in over his shoulder for a touchdown. And Ohio State has stretched out the lead. 33-10, Buckeyes in the fourth. Snap, Oklahoma State brings blitz. Picked up by Whittington. Moore rolls left, sets his feet, throws deep on the left sideline to Corey. And Moore wide open. Makes the catch at the 20. Comes back at the 15. 10-5, touchdown. State nothing. Are they partying at Autzen Stadium or what?
4: Edwards says we're good, and in Chapel Hill you can light that bell tower blue. The North Carolina Tar Heels take down TCU 15-10 in the Aer Lingus Classic to start the 2026 college football schedule on Westwood One.
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4: We welcome you to Autzen Stadium in Eugene, Oregon for week one of the college football season. As the number two team in the country, the Oregon Ducks host the Boise State Broncos. 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Hi, everybody. Along with Derek Rackley, I'm Danny Reed. Brad Heller will join us shortly from our Westwood One studios. Rack, we got week one out of the way last week in Dublin, Ireland. It's old hat for us by now, but on just a gorgeous September Saturday in the Emerald City, it's Oregon, it's Boise State, and in the case of these Ducks, expectations have never been higher. Why? Because we just heard the number two team in the country preseason. That's never happened in more than 100 years of Oregon football.
5: Yeah, and it's happened because this team is locked and loaded with talent again. Start at the quarterback position. Dante Moore had an opportunity to go to the NFL last year. He decides to come back, takes a massive NIL payday, which I'm still going to, it's going to take a while for me to get used to that, by the way. But he's an extremely talented quarterback. Maybe one of the best in the country. We'll get a chance to see him today. But outside of that, he's loaded with skill positions around him. Tight end position. Two out of three running backs that were producing for them last year return. A host of wide receivers. But maybe more importantly, Danny, I've been calling Oregon games for a number of years. They always had offense. They could always score points. It was defense. Yeah. A lot of times they would give up a lot of points. That's the thing I think special about this group now under Dan Lanning is he's brought that aggressive attacking nature that he had at Georgia when he won a national championship with them. And now Oregon is pairing really stingy defense with all the talent that they have on offense.
4: And the fact that they are virtually unbeatable here at Autzen Stadium. 38 consecutive non-conference home wins. That dates back to 2008. Who was the last non-conference team to beat them here? It was Boise State.
5: Yeah, Boise State's looking to try to recreate that a little bit. They had a chance a couple of years ago. We'll talk about that game from 2024. They almost knocked them off again. But that shows me that this team is not necessarily intimidated by the Oregon Ducks or by this atmosphere. And, Danny, this is one of the kind of sneaky atmospheres around college football. I was telling you as you made your first trip out here, everybody that I talked to, the capacity might be in the, 54, 56, 58,000 range.
4: Right.
5: But it feels like 85,000 inside this place. But Boise State's going to have to put together a really balanced and complete football game if they're going to try to knock off the number two team in the country because of how deep Oregon is. Oregon might be good enough to where they can handle a couple of mistakes. I'm not quite sure Boise is.
4: In the case of the Broncos, their history is steeped in the fact that they punch above their weight class and they throw knockout blows. However, it's been nine straight times against Power Conference competition. They've taken the loss ever since 2019 against the Florida State Seminoles that opened that season in Tallahassee. Much more to come from Autzen Stadium as we approach kickoff between Boise State and Oregon. But when we return, Brad Heller joins us from our Progressive Commercial Insurance Studios. 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
12: Eric talked about it at the top. The expectations have never been higher in Eugene. The Ducks, number two in the AP poll, highest preseason ranking in school history. 13 wins each of the last two seasons, tying a school record, but both campaigns ended in the playoff with a loss to the eventual national champion. I spoke to head coach Dan Lanning this week and asked him the biggest highlights from fall camp.
13: Yeah, the work. You know, our guys worked extremely hard. You know, I've said it a few times, but I felt like we managed to get better every single day we stepped on the practice field. I never walked away from the practice field feeling like, man, we lost an opportunity today. So we learned a lot, got a great group of some veteran leadership and some young guys that we think can impact us.
12: Let's talk Dante Moore coming back. He certainly could have gone to the NFL. He comes back to Eugene for another year. How do you think he can be even better this year?
13: Experience, right? Experience makes players better. You know, I remember being in spring ball earlier this year, and he's making a check before we've even installed it just because he has a familiarity with it. And if I see this look, this is what we want to do. So seeing those things kind of come full circle, and now you got a guy that's got a lot of games, you know, under his belt, I think it's going to allow him to play at a really high level.
12: And we spoke last year. You talked about how he really cared about players and coaches as a person when I asked you what you've learned about him off the field. Now that he's been around another year of college, another year of experience, how do you see him taking the next step as a leader, the off-the-field stuff?
13: Yeah, one, you know, how he demands, what it looks like, the way he communicates with the guys around him. And I think the biggest thing is people see how he works, right? I was able to flash up our fall camp, you know, schedule, and then I flashed up Dante Moore's schedule and how he's utilizing his time, you know, to our players. And I think it pointed a great picture, painted a picture in their mind of, oh, wait, this guy's doing yoga at this time. All right, he's getting extra film study at this time. I think it kind of just opened their eyes to, like, this guy has a plan of how he's going to be able to perform and how he's going to be able to execute. Can I have a similar plan?
12: And with losing three starters to the NFL on the offensive line, having Dante and all of his experience, how does that help you as the O-line needs to kind of get that chemistry and gel together?
13: Yeah, I think it really starts with Poncho up front. You know, he's been a guy that's been, you know, a starter for us here for several years. His continuity along with Dante allows those other guys to play with great confidence. And when you have some, you know, you lose some pieces, we've recruited well. You got to see those next pieces step up. So I think those guys provide confidence to the people that'll step into those roles.
12: I'll say you've recruited well. Last year, the true freshman combined for 26 touchdowns, Jordan Davison leading the way. What kind of expectations do you have for this year's freshman class?
13: High. Yeah, high. But really it goes to, again, who can play above the line football. We don't really care how old you are. Can you play above the line football? We want to create opportunities for you. And Jordan and Dier were great examples of that last year. This is a program that if you're able to make an impact, we're going to give you that opportunity. If you're also a guy that's going to develop over time and it doesn't happen right away, that's okay. All right? There's different ways that you can get to the same product. And I think there's going to be some guys that can be able to impact us again this year, but maybe that doesn't happen week one. It probably didn't happen week one for Jordan or Dier, right? But they became really big pieces of our offense as you got farther into the season.
12: On the defensive side, the entire front four is back on that D-line. What does that allow you to do defensively when that doesn't seem to happen very often at all, that you're going to have all four guys back on the D-line that can contribute?
13: Yeah, you know, and they won't play every snap of the game either, right? It's about the guys that they have around them. But I think more than anything, it divides, you know, it creates leadership, right, within that room. It creates an expectation of what it should look like. And those guys are really owning that. They're owning, you know, we expect to be able to cage a quarterback. We expect to be able to run games up front. You know, it's where you can remove a little bit of the onus on a linebacker or a safety to make sure we're lined up right when you have some veterans up front that can do that.
12: Oregon head coach Dan Lanning giving us a few minutes before the season opener against Boise State. I have to ask about the number two ranking and just the expectations for this program, the highest preseason ranking in school history. Expectations, does that come up at all? How do you address kind of what this team is looking towards, the goals? How do you approach that as a head coach?
13: Yeah, ultimately, when it comes to expectations, I remind our players that you're the ones that created it, right? We created those expectations because of the way that we've played in the past and the team that we have. And nobody's going to have higher expectations for us than the people in this building. So remind yourself that anybody else's expectation outside of this building, they don't impact the way we play. We do. So you can actually directly impact that and the result on the field.
12: I love talking atmosphere, college football atmospheres, the stadiums. Not to put you on the spot, but do you have a favorite Autzen Stadium moment in your 4 years so far?
13: Oh, man. I mean, there's been some great ones. Obviously, the Ohio State game was a pretty crazy one coming down to the wire. Our fans were unbelievable that game, you know, but there's been a lot of them. And anytime shout comes on in the third quarter, you know, those are some special moments. We've had some tight games in Autzen, but our fans always make a huge difference and make it pretty exciting.
12: Now, let me end on this with this Boise State team. Came to Autzen a couple of years ago. Certainly, they're not going to be intimidated by the environment with that game going down to the wire. What can you tell us about this version of the Broncos?
13: Yeah, you know, again, they're similar to us, and they have a lot of experience returning. They have a quarterback that's played here before. They have some really dynamic backs. They're really aggressive on defense, and they're a really well-coached team. So we expect their best. You know, they're coming here to win this game. We have to play well to be able to come out of this thing on top. But it's really going to be about what we do, not so much about what they do, you know, when it comes to this game.
12: Oregon head coach Dan Lanning before the Ducks take on Boise State. Coach, thank you so much for your time. Best of luck for this one and the entire season. We appreciate it.
13: Thanks, Brad. Appreciate you.
12: Dan Lanning, 48-8, is Oregon head coach, 26-2 at Autzen Stadium. We talked about the matchup a couple of years ago. We'll have more on that great finish between Oregon and Boise State coming up later on in the pregame show. But up next, an interview with Broncos head coach Spencer Daniels.

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4: 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The Oregon Ducks and the Boise State Broncos kicking off the season at Autzen Stadium in Eugene. That would be the Pac-12 Boise State Broncos. They're actually the preseason favorites in the new 8-team football conference after winning three straight Mountain West titles. Head coach Spencer Danielson joining Lincoln Riley is the only two head coaches to win conference titles at the FBS level in each of their first three seasons. I spoke to Coach Danielson this week and asked him how this fall camp that just wrapped up compared to his first one.
5: We've called this offseason on the hunt because as a program, we won three straight conference championships, but our last game of the season last year, we get our tails kicked by Washington. So in one hand, we've done some good things, but where do we elevate? Where do we got to scale to? And we got the number two ranked team in the country that we're opening up with on the road. But more importantly, how can we be our best, right? How can we continue to scale and grow forward and develop our players? And how can we be better schematically? How can we be better recruits? That's kind of been this offseason for us. And excited to really find out a lot about where our team is today, Brad, to be honest with you, right? That's the thing you learn a lot about your team game one.
4: Is there a player or a position group that gave you the most excitement in terms of that growth from day one of fall camp to till today?
5: I think just, you know, seeing we're a developmental program, right? We signed 30 freshmen this offseason. I think just seeing the development in our fronts, Brad, like our offensive line as a group took big steps this fall camp. I feel like our front four and our defense took big steps, and that's the iron sharpens iron, right? Going at each other in spring ball. We two spot everything, so we're getting a lot of reps in spring ball, a lot of reps in fall camp just to build the growth of our team. So I'd say in our fronts, but then, you know, we're going to play some freshmen, man. We're going to play some freshmen at skill positions. We got a receiver, Rashawn Jones, who's a true freshman that when he showed up in January as a 17-year-old, who he is now and just the growth of him on and off the football field, those are the things that are really, really cool to see.
4: So with a developmental program like you talked about, all the freshmen coming in, and then here you have number two Oregon on the road as the first game of the season. So how do you approach that as a coach with new guys, with this program that you're trying to develop and having such a formidable opponent in game one?
5: Yeah, everything for us has just been focused on us in regards to that, Brad. What I mean by that, I'm going to come because it's a great question. It's how can Boise State be our best every single week, right? When we left these games that we lost, I didn't feel like we were our best, right? It wasn't like, man, that was our best effort and this happened. So my thing is like, why can't we go be our best? If we can be our best and someone beats us, I'm going to tip my hat to them. But that's our job as coaches and players to make sure that our best is on the field. And just like John Wooden said, man, your best is required, right? But it's going to be enough. Too. That's what I tell our players. Like, I promise you it's going to be enough. So that's been our push this offseason. You're going to see a defensive line from Oregon that have four first rounders. You're going to see Dante Moore. That's hats off to Oregon and how they've been able to build their program. Hats off to Coach Lanning. I'm focused on Boise State and making sure we know the competitor that's going to be across from us. And we're going to work our tail off to have, you know, schematic answers and from a fundamental and technical standpoint. But how can we make sure we go out there and play our best? And one of the biggest things, I know it's going to seem probably maybe elementary, but how can we play harder than every team we play against, right? How can we? And so that's the only stat that I showed through fall camp was just effort grades, right?

0: If we can leave every game feeling like we play harder than our opponents, that's going to be something that we can build this program on.
1: Boise State head coach Spencer Danielson giving us a few minutes before the Broncos take on Oregon at Autzen Stadium. Let's start with your quarterback. You're talking about reference Coach Wooden and playing at your best. Your best is required, Maddox Madsen. How can he take the next step to be his best this year?
0: Yeah, I think a big thing for Mad Dog, what I'm really super excited about for him, he's going to be a two-time captain. His leadership, and not just leading the offense, but it's been really cool to see him lead our team. I mean, I see the defensive players look to him when he grabs them and talks about some things that he's seeing. Like, he's elevating our entire team. And then the second part is just the playmaker ability in him, right? He's always been a great decision maker, very accurate, but being able to make even more plays where the pocket breaks down and he's got to maybe avoid and make a throw. I'm excited for us to see more of those through his senior campaign.
1: And what is the comfort level? How much more comfortable can you be with him making more plays when you have someone like Dylan Riley behind him, who had such an incredible season last year in this running game, which obviously has a lot back for this year?
0: Correct. I mean, Brad, that's everything. Everything starts with running the football for us. That's a DNA part of our team. And it's no different for Oregon. I mean, Dante Moore is arguably the best quarterback in the country. They ran the ball 70% of the time, right? I mean, because that's what championship teams have to be able to do. And so it starts with our run game. I mean, Dylan Riley and Sarah Gaines, I have the utmost trust in them, run the football, our offensive line, our tight ends. That's where everything starts for us. Obviously, that's going to be difficult this week against a front four and a front seven from Oregon, but we got to find a way to get it done. We got to find a way to create positive yards. We got to find a way to get first downs. And when you do that little by little, you can create explosive plays.
1: Defense is your background, being the former defensive coordinator for this program. So give me a sense of what this defense looks like heading into the season. I know a long way to go, but after fall camp, where do you think the defense sits right now?
0: Yeah, once again, something that I don't want to ever take for granted. Last year, we were one of the worst tackling teams in the country. And that hurts my heart to say it, but that's the truth. That was topic number one for us as a defense. How can we tackle? Because all the schemes in the world aren't going to matter if we can't get someone on the ground. And we didn't do that at a high level at all last year. So that was the biggest thing we worked to fix. We tackled live. What I mean by that is actual taking guys to the ground a ton this offseason. So we'll find out today how much we've improved in it. But it was a huge point of emphasis for us. And then playing an offense like Oregon's, where across the board, the weapons they have, a receiver, obviously Dante Moore, the offensive line they have, we got to make them earn everything they get, right? We got to be great with communication. We got a younger secondary, and we got to do a great job communicating. We got to contest every throw. We got to make them earn every yard they get.
1: Boise State head coach Spencer Danielson before the Broncos take on Oregon. Coach, thank you very much for a few minutes. I really enjoyed it. Best of luck today and going forward this year.
0: Appreciate it, Brad. God bless you guys. Go Broncos.
1: Boise State, 28 straight winning seasons. That is the longest active streak in the country. They're going to take on Oregon coming up in Eugene, coming up next year on the pregame show. We'll take a look at the scoreboard. Defending champ Indiana picking up right where it left off last season. This is Westwood One's coverage of NCAA football.
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1: Through four touchdown passes. Meanwhile, number one Ohio State and the Buckeyes showing out with Jeremiah Smith.
9: Buckeyes second and goal at the Ball State 3. Saying the snap. Looking from the 10 to throw. Lobs in the end zone. Caught. Jeremiah Smith back of the end zone. Touchdown. As Jeremiah Smith got behind the defender. Sterling Smith and Jeremiah with his second scoring catch of the day to add six more points to Ohio State's lead. It is 27-3 Buckeyes.
1: Paul Keels on Learfield. Jeremiah Smith, 8 catches, 151 yards. Julian Sain, 21 of 25 for 320 and 3 scores. 49-3, the Buckeyes lead Ball State early in the fourth quarter. It's a final in Tuscaloosa. Alabama over East Carolina, 48-10. The Pirates had only 5 first downs. Georgia with 3 touchdowns in barely 8 minutes. In Athens, they lead Tennessee State 21-0. Nate Frazier has 2 carries, 62 yards, and 2 touchdowns. Number 23, Houston, up on Oregon State, 26-13. They are early in the fourth quarter. Texas, Penn State, and Tennessee getting ready to kick off in their openers. Coming up, we're going to relive that great finish, Oregon and Boise State from a couple years ago. 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

0: Welcome back to the College Football Pregame Show on Westwood One. 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
1: Here's the approach of the ball being held. There's a little wind down there we might talk about in a moment. Here's the catch and return. Woodington's going to go back. 10, gets a crease, 20, bumps into a player, cuts off a 30, gets outside. He's got some speed and a block. He's at the 50. He's got a block and speed. One man to beat. 30. There's the block. It's a 10. That's a touchdown, Oregon. Noah Woodington.
2: Jerry Allen with the call on the Oregon Sports Network from Learfield. A seventh-ranked Oregon outlasted Boise State 37-34 in week two of the 2024 season. Noah Whittington did much of the work on that game-tying touchdown in the fourth quarter, but the tailback actually dropped the ball just shy of the goal line. Thankfully for the Ducks, teammate Jaden Lamar scooped it up in the end zone to complete the score. Two eventual Heisman finalists were on the field that day in Eugene. Broncos running back Ashton Jeanty, he put the nation on notice. 192 rushing yards and three touchdowns. While on the other side, quarterback Dylan Gabriel led Oregon on an 11-play drive in the final minutes, ending with a game-winning field goal from Atticus Sappington. As time expired, 37-34. The Ducks winning it. And that's today's memorable moment in college football history, sponsored by Prevagen. Prevagen. Made for your brain. Brad Helder with you in our Westwood One studios. We'll see if Boise State can challenge Oregon once again in Autzen Stadium. Kickoff is coming up. When we return, we'll head back to Eugene and rejoin Danny Reed and Derek Rackley for the keys to the game. This is Westwood One's coverage of NCAA football.
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10: 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All right, Derek, what's the game plan for each team?
11: All right, let's start with Boise State. They got to play a clean, disciplined game. Danny, you and I saw some sloppy play last weekend in Dublin, TCU against North Carolina. Boise State cannot afford to have those penalties, the false starts, the holdings, the unsportsmanlike, missed tackles, as we heard from Spencer Danielson, fumbles on center quarterback exchange. All those mistakes against this talented Oregon team, if you're not careful, you'll look up and you're going to be down 21-0. Then same approach and mindset that they had here 2 years ago. Boise came here in 2024, albeit with a guy named Ashton Genty, who was pretty darn good, and he had 3 touchdowns in that game. But the Broncos took Oregon to the wire. The Ducks needed a last-second field goal to win. That day, Boise State was not intimidated. They were prepared. They were ready to compete. Yes, no Ashton Genty in this game, but they've got to believe they can beat the Ducks.
10: All right, Oregon, they've got the Harley, they've got the backdrop, they've got the number 2 preseason national ranking. What do you think about Oregon?
11: And they've got the quarterback. Dante Moore needs to get this team jump-started right out the gate. He opted against the NFL to return to Oregon, and this is what he does. You think about last year, lost 2 games against the eventual national champion, Indiana. But to start the season, he was unflappable. First 3 games of the season, completed 78% of his passes, 7 touchdowns, just 1 interception, and wasn't sacked once. They need him to come out and have that type of start and show the college football country that you're one of the best around, and then win that third phase once again. Special teams happened here in 2024, returned a couple of kicks for touchdowns. Oregon doesn't win that game if they don't have special teams that dominate that third phase of the game again today.
10: Yeah, Boise State had more yards, more first downs, but it was Atticus Sappington's field goal as time expired that gave the Ducks a 37-34 victory 2 years ago in this very stadium. The opening kickoff between Boise State and number 2 Oregon is coming up. You're listening to NCAA football on Westwood One.
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18: What's up, fellas? Mike Golick Jr. here. 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So call the right play. 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
10: No team in a non-conference situation has defeated Oregon more than Boise State over the last 2 decades. Does that mean anything on this September the 5th at Autzen Stadium? Well, the next couple of hours will tell us. Oregon won the toss. They have deferred their option to the second half, so Gage Herrick has the football teed up just inside the far hash. Boise will go right to left as you listen on Westwood One. starting tailback, Dylan Riley, is the deepest Bronco. They've got blue helmets, blue pants, white jerseys. Oregon going to the Rich Brooks throwbacks. Those green jerseys, yellow numbers, pants, and helmets with the green zero. And the numbers are trimmed in white. It's a stripe out. Alternating sections of green and yellow as the season begins in Eugene. And Hurricks kickoff goes out of the back of the end zone. Boise State at the 25. 2 years ago here, Maddox Mattson was the starting quarterback. It was his third career start. Today, it's career start number 27. We will see just what he has learned.
11: Yeah, you mentioned 27th career start. He's a 20-6 career record as a starter. He's played against the Ducks in this building. And as we've talked about on a couple of occasions, Boise State had every opportunity to win that game. So he's just got to remember, your job is to go out here, be efficient, throw the ball to the open receivers, don't force anything, but when you do get your chances, take the shot downfield.
10: Mattson in the shotgun brings Bates in motion, far side, near hash, first and 10 of the 25. Snap, toss, middle, incomplete. Trying to hit Akeem Wright, slicing in from the far side. It was just behind that outstretched hand up near the 35-yard line, second and 10.
11: Everything on the same page as far as the protection goes. Good job by the offensive line. Running back picking up an extra defender coming in. Maddox Mattson had all the time in the world on first down there. Ball just thrown a little bit behind his receiver, Akeem Wright. That would have been a first down if he's able to connect.
10: Second play of the game, right to left with two receivers right. Tight end Wagner tightens up on the left. Second and 10 at the 25. Clap, snap, off play action, ball deflected. Back to Mattson, he made the catch. Runs between the hashes right up to the 30 and the 31-yard line. So the first catch of the game goes to the starting quarterback for six.
11: Don't always see that connection, but a good job by Mattson seeing this football as Brandon Finney ends up coming one of the best defensive players on a defense that's really loaded, by the way. He elevates, gets both hands up in the air, tips this pass, and it comes right back into the hands of Maddox Mattson. He finds a little bit of opening, and we're sitting previously at second and 10 with the completion to himself. It's now sitting in a third manageable situation.
10: Ball just to the right of center, right to left at the 31. Gapes opening drive, less than 60 seconds in from Eugene. Tight twins off either side, and there's a false start. Right tackle Dalen Matuire moved a little early. Well, Rack, the last 5 years, no stadium has forced more opposing pre-snap penalties than Autzen.
11: Yeah, this place is very intimate, and I think if I looked at it correctly, they say that it's 54,000 capacity. They're going to let more in there on occasion, but this place feels a lot louder. And what did I talk about? One of my keys, disciplined football. Very first drive, you're sitting at a third and four, you get an offsides, and now you're sitting back at third and nine.
10: Gun three wides, backfield is empty. Ball still just to the right of center, third down. Mattson, protection, throws left sideline, caught at the 43-yard line. The numbers, snakes back inside, past the 45, up to the 49-yard line. It's the freshman, Rashawn Jones, for 23. Carl Williams, the fourth, makes the tackle for Oregon.
11: Well, pregame, we just heard Brad Heller talk to Spencer Danielson about Rashawn Jones, that he was, when he came in January as a 17-year-old, talk about how young he is and already contributing in a big third down conversion. A nice layered throw there from Mattson, goes over the top of the defender, Carl Williams, the fourth, right over the top of his head for the completion in the first down.
10: Man, a third and nine goes for 23. Now Mattson under center, left hash, first and 10 at the 49. The snap, handoff Riley, starts left, jukes back over right guard, into plus territory to the 45 and down to the Oregon 44-yard line. That's 7 yards on first down.
11: Excellent push over on the right side of the offensive line. We just talked about Matuire with the false start that ended up backing up the Broncos, but he and Roger Carrion, the right guard, number 62, really moving that line of scrimmage over on the right side of the offense to allow Riley just really push that ball up the field. Very promising for Boise if they can get that element going consistently throughout this game.
10: All-American D-tackle Amari Washington exits for Oregon far side on this second down and three. Snap from under center. Mattson takes. Hands one more time. Riley has the first down, but a flag is on the play. The indication is that it's going to be on Oregon.
14: Offside. Defense number 59 lining up in the neutral zone. The 5-yard penalty results in a first down.
11: Wholesale changes here from Boise as they end up rotating four players off the field to get four fresh new bodies as the Penalty against Oregon is going to give Boise another first down here. So this is exactly what you want to see, how you want to start the game, is have your offense get a couple of first downs, get yourself in scoring territory, and everybody just calms down and breathes a little easier.
10: Under center at the Oregon 39, first and 10. Snap, play action fake. Mattson against a four-man rush. Scrambles right, close to the numbers at the 40. Upfield 35, and then gently steps out of bounds at the 33-yard line. Jerry Mixon, the linebacker, was the closest, but good recognition by Mattson to not force.
11: Protection was pretty good off the jump, and I like the fact that Tyler Etheridge, your left tackle, he ends up blocking down on the defensive tackle, and he's just fighting for his life as he ends up right in front of the quarterback, Max Maddox Madsen, trying to make sure that nobody gets in his face. Everything covered up downfield. Good coverage there from the Ducks. Madison gets what he can and gets out of bounds.
10: First snap for Juelz Goff. The pit transfer as the pistol back of the right hash after the gain of 6. It is second down and 4 at the Oregon 33 on the game's opening drive. The snap, stretch left, Goff. Nice move to get away from one. Charges inside the 30 along that left hash. And as a Boise State first down to the 28, that's a gain of 5 yards for Juelz Goff, who ran for 270 yards a year ago for Pitt. He has constantly battled injury, but that's encouraging as he swept away the attempt of Williams on the tackle.
11: Yeah, Danny, sometimes with running backs, now this is not the case where somebody was unblocked and that was the reason behind it. This was just somebody was missed, and it was Carl Williams again presented himself in the hole. Sometimes as a running back, ball carrier, whether you're wide receiver, tight end, you got to make the first man miss. It's exactly what Goff did to make it a positive play.
10: Seventh play of the drive, Mattson back under center, brings in motion on first down and 10. The snap, give to Sire Gaines. So we've seen all three running backs so far. Gaines in his third year splits his way inside the 25 down to the Oregon 24. Call that a gain of 3 on first down for the Broncos.
11: And that big Matthew Johnson, number 55, 6'5", 320-pound sophomore defensive tackle. And Danny, we were kind of joking before the game. This is one of the very few times, maybe in my college football history, that I didn't see my chart of defensive players goes past number 55. Like, there's got to be a 72 or a 91 or a 97. Now, maybe we get one of those young guys later.
10: Jones motions right. The snap out of the gun. Quick throw left along the left boundary. That ball is caught inside the 25-yard line. Reception, Cam Bates, his first, goes into the arms of Aaron Flowers. They'll place the football at the 22. This is third down and 5 for Boise. Converted 39 earlier this drive for 23.
11: Yeah, you're talking about a very important down here on the very first drive of the game, because you get a first down, now you're inside the red zone and you're knocking on the door of a touchdown. This is so important. They want to start this drive with 7 and not have to settle for 3 points on the road against the number 2 team in the nation.
10: Two wides to either side, play clock to 8. Third down and 5 at the 22. A gun snap. Mattson fakes the gains, runs right in between the hashes, down to the 17 and then the 16. The safety, Coy Parrish, the transfer out of Minnesota, up to smother him, but another third down conversion for Boise State.
11: Yeah, Maddox Mattson was banged up on occasion last year, but you look at his numbers from 2025 as a runner, 57 carries, 81 yards. Not necessarily a huge or most effective area of his game, but we've already seen on a couple of plays that he's used his legs. Not only that, but showing a little elusiveness too, Danny, to spin away from a defender, and he does get enough to pick up that first down.
10: More than 5.5 minutes into the drive, this is play number 10, first down and 10 at the Oregon 16. Mattson, the snap from under center, gives to Riley. Hammers his way off right guard inside the 14 down to the 13-yard line. That's a 3-yard gain to start.
11: And you're okay with that. I mean, this is a Boise team that's staying disciplined and staying to their run game, knowing that we're going to have to run the football against this really talented defense. As, again, we heard Spencer Danielson talk about, he feels like there's a number of draft picks on this Ducks defense. You got to be able to run the football if you want to win at any level, and they're establishing that run game here on the first drive.
10: Keeping this ball at center, second down and 7. Riley, the back of the Oregon 13, play number 11. The snap, Mattson fade, back corner on the right side, wide open. That's caught, touchdown, Boise State. Cam Bates had one receiving touchdown all of 2025. And the Broncos lead 6-0, 8:37 left to the opening quarter in Eugene.
11: Danny, as I was getting ready for this game, this is one of those guys that I felt like he's probably one of your players outside that's going to have to step up. As this is a retooled wide receiver group, and he just runs up from the inside slot. He runs a little bit of a fade, but it's more or less the location thrown by Maddox Madsen. Just put some air underneath it and leads him out towards that back right pylon, and the Broncos get on the board first with a touchdown.
10: New kicker Kanan Moore is on for the extra point. He was 4-4 all of last year. The snap, the placement, it is up. It is good. 8:37 left in the first at Autzen Stadium. It's Boise State 7, number 2 Oregon 0. This is Westwood One's coverage of NCAA football.
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10: And Bates with a 13-yard receiving touchdown, fade rack to the back pylon, and it's Boise State. Again, not fazed by the environment. Why should they be? They're up 7-0.
11: Well, that's part of the reason, Danny. You look forward to coming into a season with a returning experienced quarterback, because that's the one that gets everything started. He's the one that makes the decisions. And listen, I don't want to kind of really dread on last week too much, but we saw a lot of missed throws in our game last week of UNC versus TCU. Sometimes you need these experienced quarterbacks to come out and complete the passes that they're supposed to. So yeah, 2 for 2 on third down, 4 first downs on the drive, balance in the offense, 44 passing, 31 rushing. Couldn't really have scripted a better start for Boise State.
10: It seemed that everything opened up after the false start on Matuire to make third down and 9. They hooked up with the freshman Jones for 23. From there on, everything was a positive.
11: Well, how about the quarterback, too, tucking the football down a couple of times with some really important runs? Sometimes you have to have that. It doesn't need to be explosive all the time, but maybe your quarterback just needs to scramble and make something out of nothing. Pick up 5 instead of a minus 2. Or on a play fake, make somebody miss and pick up 4 on a third down and 3. Whatever the scenario is, but you need your quarterback to help you out.
10: Oregon actually picked up a personal foul on the PAT, so kicking from the 50, Boise goes with a surprise onside, but the Ducks have recovered just inside their own 40.
11: Ends up being kicked straight to one of the players on the front line for the kickoff return team from Oregon. So you're thinking you're going to end up starting the drive backed up a little bit, but instead Oregon starts with this football now on their own, call it 36-yard line. So pretty good starting field position here for Dante Moore.
10: 3,565 yards last year, 30 touchdowns, 10 picks. Could have been the number 2 pick in the draft, but decided he wanted one more run to win a national championship. His first offensive snap has 3 wide receivers off to the right-hand side. Now 2 by 2 as tight end Johnson flexes left. The snap back to Moore. Eyes all right. Throws to Corey and Moore. Up to make the catch. Past the 40 at the numbers. Down at the 41-42 yard line.
11: DeCorian Moore was one of those really talented freshmen last year and ended up having a really good season, almost 500 yards receiving. I think they're excited about what he does in year two in this system.
10: Gain of six, empty backfield. Gun snap on second and four. Toss of right. Go to the aforementioned tight end, Jamari Johnson. It's his show now with Kenyon Sadiq in the NFL. Up to the 47. That moves the chains. First down for the Ducks.
11: Yeah, Kenyon Sadiq ended up being drafted in the first round, and now Jamari Johnson, he's the next in line, as Oregon usually always has some really talented but mismatched style frames at the tight end position. Johnson, another one of those guys, 6'5", 255, but they feel comfortable splitting him out a little bit, extending him away from the offensive line because he's got the athleticism to do that.
10: Oregon operates pistol. De'Aaron Hill is behind Moore, left to right from their own 47, first and 10. The snap, strikes play right. Hill finds a hole off right guard, tunnels and turns his way up to the 48-yard line. Now 1.5, maybe 2 for De'Aaron Hill. 656 yards last year, but it was 8.7 yards per carry, Rack. That was second best nationally.
11: Yeah, just special backs that Oregon has had, not only last year, but seemingly year after year after year. They've always find some of the best high school talent in the country. But how about the tackle and the move up front by Jaden Virgin Morgan, one of the best defensive players on this Boise team, getting away from the offensive line to make that tackle.
10: Shotgun 2x2. Boise up 7-0, 7:05 in the first quarter here at Autzen. Stewart flexes out left. The snap on second down at 8. Moore pauses, clutches again, throws short right, incomplete. Just off balance from the beginning, trying to hit Hill coming out of the backfield. This is third down and 8 for the Ducks. They were 47% last year.
11: Yeah, Dante feeling a little bit of a pressure and didn't really reset his feet there as De'Aaron Hill was running from the left side of the formation out to the right. And I think if Dante Moore just keeps his feet moving and kind of pivots his shoulders a little bit to his right-hand side, he completes that pass to De'Aaron Hill.
10: Jordan Davison checks in at running back, 11 pounds lighter from last year, scored 15 touchdowns. Stewart sprints his motion left to set up the trio. Third down and 8 from the 48. Snap, pressure up the gut, throw flat off to the left, caught to DeCorian Moore into plus territory, dragging across that far side hash, but he got crunched at the 46-yard line. That is a 6-yard catch. This sets up 4th and 3, and I would imagine that Oregon goes.
11: Yeah, it looks like the offense is staying on the field. You get somewhat kind of a no man's land here. Too deep to kick a field goal, and you've got a manageable situation. Go back to that second down play. If he's able to connect to De'Aaron Hill, you probably have a first down there, but instead this is going to set up a critical 4th and 2 if Boise can get a stop here.
10: Three-man bunch off to the right. Davison is the middle of the three at the hash. Snap, they need three. Moore throws right flat, caught at the 46. A tremendous open field tackle. Stewart gets pulled down. That's a turnover on downs for the Ducks.
11: You've got to be able to make a play. That's what coaches always talk about. We just need somebody to make a play. How about you get a defensive player to make a complete open field tackle? So much green grass and opportunity for the offensive player to make you miss, but it's Jericho Washington ends up making the play in a turnover on downs.
10: The former walk-on at Kennesaw State. 6:14 left in the first quarter. Boise State 7, number 2 Oregon, nothing. 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
10: 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Today's fact, the Oregon Ducks have won 38 consecutive non-conference home games. The last team beat them, the Boise State Broncos, in 2008 and racked those 38 consecutive non-conference home victories. That is the longest active streak in the FBS.
11: Yeah, I mean, this team has been so deep, so talented, and generally their scheduling, when they're playing a non-conference team inside these confines, you're generally seeing not only a win, but a decisive win from the Oregon Ducks. But we're seeing quite the different start here against a non-conference opponent. Is not only does Boise State start with an opening drive touchdown, they get a 4th-and-2 stop on defense to get off the field. Not only that, Danny, excellent starting field position as Boise gets the ball on their own 47-yard line.
10: You take a shot here if you're Boise.
11: I wouldn't be against it, I'll tell you that. I would not be against it.
10: Dylan Riley, the lone setback. Tight end Wagner shifts over to the right. Two receivers far side from the left hash. Snap to Madsen. Straight handoff, Riley. Plenty of space off the left side, but ends up bowing it back over the middle of the line. Stop at midfield for a gain of 3.
11: You know, we always talk about as an offense is successful first down plays are 4 yards or more. Which I'm going to put a little asterisk by that, Danny. As you run the football, and you just talked about a pickup of 3, 3 is still pretty darn good because your offensive coordinator now is not shifting his play calling. It's a whole lot different than a no gainer, a minus 1 or 2. But 2nd and 7, you like that scenario as a coordinator.
10: 2 tights, 2 wides out of the gun. 2nd and 7 midfield. Broncos up 7-0. Matts the snap, gives to Riley. There was space initially, but that hole closes just 2 yards on the other side of the 50. 3rd down and almost a full 5 coming up for the Broncos. Boy, I thought Riley was doing something, but that hole got filled.
11: Yeah, that was excellent job of filling the hole because we've seen some seams here for the running game from Boise State, and Oregon definitely needed that. They were able to pick up a couple here, but another 3rd down. Remember, Boise was perfect on 3rd down on their first drive. Can they find a way to pick up another 3rd down conversion?
10: Nitro Wright checks in at wide receiver, far side, just tucked inside the numbers. Madsen on the gun, quick snap, they need 5. Looks to run after initial pressure, and he's hit and dropped. It was Bear Alexander, 2nd-year starter up front, 316-pound, 5th-year senior. Played at Georgia, played at USC. Take a yard away, it's 4th down and 6.
11: Yeah, another one of those defensive players for Oregon that's got a bright future, being considered for a lot of postseason awards as he ends up working against the left guard, and he just extends him with his hands, separates, falls off, and he's able to make the tackle immediately.
10: Oscar Doyle on to punt, 2nd-year as a punter, since stepping in for James Ferguson Reynolds, who transferred to Oregon for last year. Doyle takes the snap, rolls to the right. Orange shoes, puts the toe to it. Stewart back to his own 3-yard line to make the fair catch. Oh, boy. 4:20 left in the first quarter. The score, Boise State 7, Oregon 0. 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
10: 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Oregon takes the football back after a Boise State punt. Ducks rail. The Broncos 7-0 with 4:20 left in the first quarter. Evan Stewart playing in his first game in more than a year. Remember, he tore that knee up in camp last season. And somebody that has only returned one punt in his college career kind of showed the inexperience because he just fair caught that football inside the 3-yard line.
11: Yeah, he made a huge mistake. I mean, this is coming from a guy that played his entire career in the NFL on special teams, so I've been around this and I feel like I'm qualified to talk about this. What you don't catch this football. The only time you catch this football is you have one of the most dangerous returners in the land, and he's got real estate, meaning nobody in front of him. Instead, you let the football bounce. If they down it, okay, give him a tip to the cap, but you'll never fair catch this ball on the 3-yard line.
10: More back in the gun, movement up front. The ball was inside the three, so this may even length of the field even more for Oregon. The officials huddle. We'll see if our mic cooperates. Oh, they got Boise State for disconcerting signals on the linebacker, Logan Brantley. Rack, there's your old simulation of the snap. You can't say certain words. You can't force the offense into that kind of situation. There's 5 yards that they badly needed after that fair catch.
11: Yeah, and you got an umpire that's, you know, standing about 4 or 5 yards removed from those defensive players, or even standing right next to the linebackers, and so you're generally not going to get away with it, and that's not necessarily the way you want to start the drive defensively by giving Oregon 5 free yards.
10: Boise plays bump and run now. 1st and 5 left hash at the 8. Moore takes the gun snap. This is play action. Winds up. Tosses deep right sideline and is caught. McClellan pulls it in across the 50. Down to the Boise 40-yard line.
11: Danny, that's one of those plays right there. That's just reps. That's chemistry in the offseason, and that's trust from your quarterback, Dante Moore, that he creates a little bit of separation, but then he just throws it up, and he says, you know what? I think you're better than the defender, and I want you to show me and show the rest of the team and go up and make a play. And Jeremiah McClellan does that. He just elevates over the top of the defense. They call it the 50-50 ball. Who wants it more? McClellan said, I want it more. This time, he makes the play for Oregon, flips the field, 1st down for the Ducks.
10: Gain of 50. They move the football back 2 yards to the 42, still a 1st down and 10. Split gun formation, 2 wides. Moore, play action RPO, tosses left to Evan Stewart. First catch back off of injury, tries to spin away. Can't do so from Washington, stopped at the 37. Still a 5-yard reception for Evan Stewart.
11: Yeah, pretty good to open field tackle again. That's twice now that we've seen that from Boise State defenders, especially out on the secondary, making those open field tackles. Sherrod Smith, number 8, making the play out on the perimeter.
10: Moore has started 6 of 7, 76 yards. He's hit 4 different targets. 2 backs, 3 wides. Hill motions right. The snap. Swing it right for Hill. Tackle for loss at the 43-yard line. Jaden Mickey came up after he gave up the 50-yarder a couple plays earlier. That goes back to the original line of scrimmage and another yard to set up 3rd down and 11.
11: Yeah, this Deer Hill's buddy did not do him a favor out on the perimeters. Jordan Davison, the other running back, ends up missing a block. And when you miss that block at the point of attack means basically right behind, right in front of where they're going to make the catch, that's going to happen. You're going to give up these tackles that are behind the line of scrimmage.
10: Under 2.5 left in the first. Boise up 7-0 on a Bates touchdown catch. 3rd down, almost 12 from the 43 of Boise. The snap, Moore looks left, middle, throws. He had an opening, incomplete. Waited just a little bit too long to find Stewart for what would have been a 1st down catch inside the 30.
11: And I'm kind of curious of whether or not they were not on the same page, because as I was looking at the defense, that looked like a play where Stewart needed to throttle down in the zone. So there's like a deep dig route, an in-breaking route. And depending on what the play call is, again, I don't know the answer to that. But if you end up having a defender behind you in front of you, you got to throttle it down a little bit. If you end up running right into the linebacker, you're going to cover yourself up. And I think Dante Moore was trying to throw him open in between those two defenders.
10: Ettridge on to punt, the 28-year-old Aussie. Lane is back to return, toes at his own seven. One step, two step. There's the punt. Back over front. Lane retreats, lets it hit at the three. Oregon, did they doubt it in the field of play? They did. Spot the football inside the one.
11: And Danny, I think that's the absolute right decision. And if Oregon makes a play like they did, you tip their cap to them. But you let that ball bounce, and if it ends up going in the end zone, you get free field position.
10: Neem Offer was downfield. They do move the ball back to the three, but that creates a 97-yard field for the Boise State Broncos, which lead 7-0, 2:06 left in the first from the Emerald City. 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
10: 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It's not very often, Rack, a 50-yard play on a drive doesn't get you any points, but after being backed up, Oregon hurt themselves. They punt again. But they pin Boise State at the three. Broncos lead 7-0 late first.
11: Yeah, this is where the home field needs to help out the Ducks. Is Boise's going to start backed up here. And conversely, for the Broncos, your goal here, situationally smart and efficient football team. You're trying to get out of your own shadow. Just get one first down here.
10: Now the football at the two under center. The snap. Madsen turns. Gives to Gaines over the left side. Trying to hook his way outside left tackle. Grinds his way ahead for 2 yards up to the four.
11: Staying disciplined to the run game and trying to just kind of lean on this offensive line and see if they could find a way to create a hole up front. But Jerry Mixon, excellent job really finding that the running back and filling the hole that he's trying to take advantage of and get that tackle.
10: Got a new left tackle in Etheridge, new left guard in Rasmussen, new center in Talpa. To the right side of the line with Kerryon and McGuire, those are returning starters. Maddox Madsen stays under center, a touchdown pass with a 7-0 lead. Left hash second down and 8 from the 4. Madsen. Hands off one more time to Sire Gaines. Over that left hash. Straight ahead now up to the 6 and the 7.5. Third down. Hey, football fans, the 2027 NCAA FCS Championship game heads to Nashville, Tennessee, January 11th. Sign up for tickets, alerts, and more at ncaa.com/FCS.
11: Danny, this is where you got to lean on your experienced quarterback. Maddox Madsen likely going to have to put this ball through the air here. This is about protection up front and making the right decision here in the passing game to pick up this first down to keep this drive going.
10: 17-40 here 2 years ago. 4-5 to start this game for 44. Third down and 5 at their own 8. Clap, snap, play clock is at 5. Madsen, 4-man pressure, wiggles away, but not the second time. It's a sack. Stopped him at the 3-yard line, and now the Broncos have to punt on a 3-and-out.
11: Yeah, that's Tatum Tuioti coming from the backside. So there was enough time initially for Maddox Madsen, but everything was covered up initially in his progression. So he has to kind of reset his feet, try to step up in the pocket. But it's Tuioti ends up making the tackle right on his heels, gets him down on the ground, and forces the punt team out. Not enough room here for a traditional punt now.
10: Fifth of the Big Ten last year with 9.5 sacks was Tatum Tuioti, as Boise does not have to punt this football. They could let the first quarter expire. They have not taken to the football yet. And it looks like that is what they're going to do. Now, either way, Oscar Doyle is going to have to punt with his heels pretty much on that back.

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9: 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The quarter expires before Boise can punt from the shadow of its own goalpost, but the Broncos on a touchdown pass to Cam Bates lead number 2 Oregon 7-0. Derek Rackley having more time to think about this. If you're Oregon, are you setting up return or are you going after this?
10: Danny, I'm setting up a return here. I just think about this. You got a punter that's going to likely have his heels just inside the back line of the end zone. Chances are, unless he absolutely rips one, you're automatically getting great field position. I'm going to try to lock down those gunners. Trust that my punt returner Evan Stewart makes a great decision here. Maybe you can end up clipping off a 10 or 15 yard return and start this drive easy in the opponent territory.
9: And I would imagine that he wants a reprieve after that fair catch at the 3-yard line on the first try for Doyle's 46 yard punt, which probably should have been a touchback.
10: And he's already got his toes sitting on the plus 45 yard line right now without having to back up yet. So he's anticipating not even getting a great punt off here.
9: And Doyle has those electric pink shoes, so if he steps on that back boundary, we are going to know. Snap, one step, two step ahead, gets this punt away. This is pretty good considering. Stewart waves with a fair catch with his heels at the 50.
10: Does end up having to retreat back about 5 yards, but still you're getting great field position. Sometimes if you go with a block, you end up, you know, you don't want to run into the kicker and get a penalty. They're probably still going to punt it, but you're giving away free field position. I just think that opportunity, generally, during my time in the NFL, you go after punts when it's in between the 40s, when you already feel like you're not going to get a return. But in those situations backed up, you have an opportunity to get a good return, but starting with great field position here right at midfield for Dante Moore.
9: Boise State took the first drive of the game, almost 7 minutes. Cam Bates, a 13-yard receiving touchdown, 7-0. Oregon turned it over on downs on its first drive and then punted the last time to pin the Broncos at the 2. Now right to left at the right hash, just to the right of the O. More in the gun, 3 wide. Snap ball extended, give to De'Aaron Hill, breaks one of the line of scrimmage, ramps his way ahead into plus territory, down to the 44-yard line. Looked like David Latu had a shot at him, but De'Aaron Hill smashes his way ahead for close to 7.
10: Yep, no, it looked like you were right. I think it was Mikhail Edward, 97.
9: Go gun snap again, quick hitter. Oregon rarely huddles. This one goes for 2 right back to Hill, down to the 42. It's 3rd down and 2 for the Ducks. Davison the Hammer will check in for Hill. Get a little bit heavier up front as well for the Ducks.
10: Slowing it down here from a tempo perspective, making sure that they've got the right play call, everybody on the same page, wanting to convert on this 3rd and short.
9: The figures, they say, they rarely huddle.

0: They get in the huddle before Vert's out of the yard. Down 7-0, 60 seconds into the second. Out of the pistol. Tight H's off either side. Moore fakes to Davison. Back in his own territory. Soft toss right. That ball caught right back to McClellan. Tossed out of bounds at the 20. Down to the 19-yard line. 23-yard reception. Jericho Washington slings him out of bounds for Boise State.
1: Well, and that play is all set up, Danny. It's kind of a scissors route where both the outside receivers on the left and the right are crossing in the middle of the field, but it's made because the protection up front from the offensive line held up to allow Dante Moore to let that route develop and let McClellan get from the left side of the formation all the way over to the right and perfectly puts that ball out in front of him so he can run full speed into it and catch it.
0: Shotgun with Hill back in, offset left from the 19, first and 10. Sprint draw back to the right. Hill, the handoff. Davison tries to throw the block, but Boise heavily populates the area. Takes him down outside that right hash for a loss of 2. Back to the 21.
1: Really good defense there on the misdirection, as you talked about that. Finding ways to get upfield. Bowen Phelps, number one, just finds a way to slice into the backfield, get himself all over the top of De'Aaron Hill and make that tackle behind the line of scrimmage.
0: You surprised that Davison hasn't touched the ball yet?
1: Maybe a little bit. I mean, this is a group, but you feel like they're going to just kind of use both of these guys quite interchangeably, if you will. So I think we'll get a chance to see him here pretty soon.
0: McClellan tightens up right, second down and 11. They hand to Davison out of the pistol. He bobbles it twice but snatches it back and has enough forward lean to get down to the 16-yard line. So he got the two back and then four more for third and 6. Edge Roman Kaywood in for the Broncos.
1: A little bit survived a scare there as Dante Moore ends up putting that football. Looked like it was a little high on his shoulder pad looking at the replay. And Davison, as you mentioned, he kind of bobbles it a couple times. Fortunately, gets his hands back on that before anybody from the defense is able to contact him and knock that ball loose.
0: Break the huddle on third down and 7 officially from the Boise State 16. Broncos with a 7-0 lead, 3 minutes into the second quarter. McClellan starts left, motions back right. Snap Moore, eyes right, clutches, throws back to McClellan. At the numbers at the 10, bumps his way to the 8, down to the 7. It's another first down, that goes for 9. Right back to McClellan, number 3, makes his third catch.
1: And Moore's going quick here, little smash concept in the outside where you have a corner route and a hitch route, and Dante Moore manipulates the defense with his eyes and hits the underneath hitch route.
0: Spread trips left, gun snap on first down and goal. This inside give to Davison, has this secure, ramps his way ahead of the 2, and down to the 1, Jaden Virgin Morgan saved the Oregon touchdown. And they are on that football again. They can smell blood. They're down 7-0, looking to at least get it to 1. Gun snap, give Davison 15 touchdowns last year. There's the first of 26. Touchdown, Ducks. Over right guard, he cuts it to 1, 7-6.
1: Really nice individual effort here by Davison because there was a slant on the inside and he's got to not only get away from the slant, but he's got to find a way to make the safety miss in the hole. And sometimes you got to just put your shoulder pad down and it's mano a mano. Who's going to win? Who's going to get lower? He finds a way to get his pads just underneath the defense. As Jake Ripp, number 43, is trying to make the tackle. He slides just past the front edge of that goal line.
0: I said he was 11 pounds lighter, but he's still 225, and he hammered his way home to get the first touchdown of the year for the Ducks. Eric on for the extra point to tie this game. It's on its way, and in the green, it is good. With 11-17 to go before halftime, the score, Boise State 7, Oregon 7. This is Westwood One's coverage of NCAA football.
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0: Then after starting that drive at the 50-yard line, it took eight plays, 337. Jordan Davison, a one-yard touchdown run, tying this game at seven with 11:17 left in the second.
1: Yeah, we just, you know, we kind of talked about it during the break, Danny. It goes back to the previous offensive drive from Boise State where we mentioned how important it was when you're backed up. That's a situation that offenses, coordinators, teams, they practice. You script specific plays when you're backed up because your goal is to try to get one first down. Boise State does not get the first down. What do they have to do? Punt the ball back to Oregon deep in their own territory. They were able to get the punt off just fine, decent punt, but Oregon gets the ball at the 50-yard line. So they basically were already knocking on the door of points, but it's execution by Dante Moore, Jeremiah McClellan making some big catches early on in this game. And ultimately, it's Davison getting into the end zone for a touchdown.
0: You could make the argument that Tui Oti's sack is what set up that short field, but the 50-yard pass, the drive before, even though it didn't net points to McClellan, that had a pretty big role too.
1: Listen, it's all about field position in the game of football. Like, how do you change field position? Sometimes it's explosive plays, sometimes it's special teams.
0: Herrick to kickoff. Riley is deep for Boise State. The approach, the toe, 7-7 the score. And this is another touchback. Boise State to begin left to right at its 25. So far for the Broncos, averaging just under 5 yards per play. That first drive was brilliant, though. Benefiting on a 3rd-and-9 pass of 23 yards to the true freshman, Rashawn Jones. Maddox Madsen hitting Cam Bates for the 13-yard fade route for the first score of the season. And even though Oregon looked a little bit woozy out of the gates, that last drive covered 50 yards to tie the game.
1: Well, and I think the difference, too, has been that the last couple of drives for Boise, when they've ran the football, Oregon has been there to make the plays. The first drive, they were able to move the football pretty effectively through the run game, and I think the Ducks have really tightened up since that drive.
0: Pistol becomes a shotgun with three wide receivers. First and 10 at the 25. Boise opts to go from the center of the hashes. Snap to Madsen. Give inside Riley. Starts left, loops his way back right. Maybe a foot, not much of anything on the inside for Riley. Linebacker Jerry Mixon plugs the hole for the Ducks.
1: Yeah, see, Danny, that's the difference right there. Like, Oregon's really caving in on this run game. That first drive, when Boise was running the football, it was like four here, six there, seven there, and they were staying on schedule with the chains. Now, Oregon is really sniffing out the run game. They're shutting it down, and now they're going to force Maddox Madsen to have to go through the air, which he's got the experience to do that.
0: Madsen has not attempted a pass the last two drives. Second down and 9 at the 26. He'll throw here. Out to the left, and that's called incomplete. It would have gotten to the 30-yard line if it was going to have a gain. Rashawn Jones went low. And near the hash, incomplete. This is 3rd-and-9, and a rather important play for the Broncos with a 7-7 score and 10:37 left in the second.
1: Yeah, you're not like going to pick up the first down on that last play, but if you connect, you're likely sitting at 3rd-and-4 or 5 instead of sitting it back at 3rd-and-9. So that's the difference when you're not able to hook up on those little high percentage throws.
0: Broncos did convert 3rd-and-9 on that touchdown drive. Motion to trips right. That was Cam Bates that came in motion. Play clock at 7. Snap to Madsen. 5-man pressure. Time looks slot right. That's incomplete again. It would have been close to a first down, but Rashawn Jones got one hand on it. The turf touched it second, and the Broncos have to punt. That's their second straight 3-and-out.
1: Yeah, and Madsen should have known that he had man coverage here because they ran a defender across the formation with his motion man, and then on the snap, they dropped back to single safety. So he knew he had cover one, trying to find his best man-to-man option. He's not able to hook up, so another punt here for the Broncos.
0: Doyle's punted twice, 1 for 46, 1 for 47. Scramble right. This is a high-spinning punt. Stewart calls for the fair catch. It's him up. Free inside the 40. There may have been contact back near the 35, but Boise State has recovered the muff.
1: And I'm watching Dan Lanning on the sideline. He went immediately to one of the officials.
7: It was the toughest month. Recovered by Boise State. First down.
0: Arthur DeBoachy is the one that recovered the muff. And they'll spot the football at the Oregon 38 rack.
1: He's arguing that there was contact with his returner right at the last second. And not able, nothing, no flags called here. So it looks as if Boise's going to retain possession.
0: Well, the Broncos get a measure of momentum back at least initially following them up in quite a bit of field position. Start this drive at the 38. Bates motions far left in the shotgun. Mattson, true snap, swinging left, gains the catch. Two blockers in front, inside the 35, to the 25, to the 20. Gaines got a block at the 10. High step to the 5. Touchdown, Boise! A muff, one play, 38 yards. Broncos back up by 6.
1: Well, Danny, how about a muff, one play, and then a missed tackle? Right in open space. I don't remember who it was from Oregon because there was about 3 or 4 different defenders there. But Gaines just gets this little dump off to the left side, gets a couple of his offensive linemen out front. But there was a missed tackle, and it was Jerry Mixon, number 6, inside linebacker. He goes for the knockout hit with his shoulder pad. Instead of wrapping up, Gaines runs right through it and ends up in the end zone for a touchdown.
0: Right after Oregon had seemingly represented Eugene, the muff, the 38-yard passing touchdown, extra point good, and now the score here at Autzen, Boise State 14, the number 2 Ducks, 7. 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
8: The NFL is back, and it all starts this Wednesday. 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Derek Rackley, in 2024, special teams won Oregon this game against Boise State. 2026, special teams help Boise State go back ahead. Evan Stort muffs the punt, recovered by DeBoachy. One play later, 38-yard receiving score for Sire Gaines, and the Broncos lead the number two team in the land, 14-7.
9: Yeah, and Evan Stewart now a couple of mistakes here on special teams as the returner. One was fielding a ball well inside the five-yard line earlier in the game. Now that time, yes, a little bit arguable that there was a Boise State player that was running down that was very close to contacting him as he was trying to field the ball. Nonetheless, it was muffed, recovered by Boise State. So a couple of mistakes here from the returner. Evan Stewart has allowed Boise State to go up by a touchdown.
8: And you got to think, in games like this, where the road team is at a number two squad, the road team does not get a break like that. That's pretty remarkable to think. Usually it's the other way around.
9: Usually, yeah, you're right. You're right.
8: Are picked off just to the left of center. This is a knuckler, hits at the 13, skids its way down to the two far side. It's taken. Here comes De'Aaron Hill, starts middle, snopes his way back right to the 20, 21, 22 yard line. Josiah Allenese, special teamer, makes the play for the Broncos. As Oregon takes over, 10:09 before halftime, down by seven. Keep in mind, 38 consecutive non-conference home victories, 39 straight wins against AP unranked teams, 21 straight wins in home openers dating back to 04.
9: Yeah, still a lot of time left in this football game, but I feel like you got a crowd here at Autzen Stadium that's getting a little bit restless. They were coming out thinking the first game of the year that this offense was going to kind of light things on fire, even though they lost a couple players on defense, that they were still going to be in really good shape. But instead here, as we're well into the second quarter, they're trailing by a touchdown as the number two team in the country.
8: Jordan Davison was the far receiver on the right. Now sidecar left in that shotgun. Trip receivers off to the left. Called this first and 10 at the 22. Malo'alu the snap. Play action. Toss that right. Numbers caught to Corian Moore. First time we've called him since the first drive. Got his shoulder pads popped at the 28 and a half yard line. Derek Ganter makes the tackle on to Corian Moore. Second down and short. And the Ducks showing their tempo. They move the football to the 29, so a gain of seven. Moore awaits a gun snap right to left. Takes this time, hands to Davidson. Starts right, goes back to the middle. He has the first down. Bowen Phelps makes the stop at the 33. But Davidson didn't meet contact at the line of scrimmage. Might be the first time that's happened today.
9: Yeah, excellent jump cut from the right to the left by Davidson. Trying to press that to the right side. He jumps his feet back left and finds a hole.
8: 9:30 left in the second. The snap. Moore throws the one-on-one. Deep right sideline. Incomplete. There was some jockeying near the 40-yard line. DeCorian Moore, the one-on-one matchup against the quarterback in Sherrod Smith, but that ball went far and incomplete.
9: Yeah, Dan Lanning kind of jogging down. He wants to get a little bit of an explanation. He felt like there should have been something called, and there was a little bit of contact at the line of scrimmage. Maybe a little bit of tug, but nothing thrown as far as flags go from the officials as Oregon tries to take a shot down the right-hand side of the field.
8: What helped Sherrod Smith is the contact he made was early enough. If you make it late, you're just begging to have that flag
9: correct.
8: Thrown.
9: Correct, yes.
8: Davison, the running back, two by two. Tight end Johnson moves to the H on the left. Second down and 10 from their 33. Snap back to Moore. Hands to Davidson. Sweeping left. Trying to get the corner up to the 40-yard line. Ankle tackle. saved a touchdown because I don't know that Boise had anybody else back to make that play. A first down for Oregon. It goes for 13. Travis Anderson, the safety, up to make the stop.
9: Yeah, it's just really good blocking, not only for the offensive line, but the receivers out in front getting a block as well. All the Boise defenders were covered up, and Davison just takes advantage.
8: Spot at the 44, first and 10. Gun snap, six-man pressure. Long toss far side. Moore about lost it off the right hip, but snatches it back along those yellow pants across the 50 out of bounds at the Boise State 49. Seven-yard catch for DeCorian Moore. That's his fifth already.
9: Ball thrown up and away, and as he was making the catch and trying to tuck it away, the ball ends up kind of fumbling down towards his knees, but he's able to react, make sure he secures the football, and ends up picking up about seven on first down.
8: Dante Moore now 11 of 14 for 116. Davison, this is how they started the drive. He is the widest receiver on the right. The backfield empty. Second down and three at the plus 49. 8:23 and running before halftime. Boise State up 14-7. Snap Moore. Slot left. Oh, what a clutch. Caught at the 47. Madden Soligai with a huge stick, but Evan Stewart hangs onto that football about a yard short of the Oregon first down.
9: Yeah, that's good concentration there, because as you're trying to secure this football, it ends up just getting popped from right from the backside. You mentioned Soligai, freshman nickel player with the big hit, but Stewart's able to retain possession and secure that catch, but a third and short here for Oregon to keep this drive going.
8: He was committed to play in the Big Ten initially to UCLA, but decides to play for Spencer Danielson. On the blue, seven-man box, third and a yard at the 47, Moore under center. Takes the snap, spins out right, play action. Off his back foot, tosses right, incomplete. And he got stuck back at his own 40-yard line. Jake Ripp lifted him up and then buried him. Looking for the tight end, Jamari Johnson. Fourth down and a yard. Oregon has already been stopped once on fourth down in plus territory. Down by seven, about halfway through the second, going the other direction.
9: Dante Moore was trying to go with a full sell play action fake, take the shot downfield, but Jake Ripp ends up finding his way into the backfield. As soon as Dante Moore turns his head around, he's got to get rid of the ball.
8: Davison's carried five times, 27 yards and a touchdown this quarter. Stacked with an offset back out of the pistol. Moore off the play fake, throws to the right, hit behind the line of scrimmage. De'Aaron Hill kept going, but they said the knee touched, and the Broncos have another stop. My, oh my.
2: The runner's knee was down. Short of the line to gain. The ball turns over to Boise State. First down and 10.
8: Yeah, the left knee touches. Sherrod Smith had the initial hit. He went splint leg, and that left knee touched. So Oregon turns it over on downs. 7:30 left in the second. Boise State 14. Number 2, Oregon 7. 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
8: 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Another fourth down stop for Boise State, and each time Oregon has thrown to a running back that has not gained the yards to gain. That's why the Broncos stay up 14-7. 7:30 left before halftime. Boise State never played a team ranked second or higher since they moved up to the FBS 30 years ago. They're clearly showing that regardless of the number before the name, they're worthy of this challenge.
9: Yeah, absolutely. I think that was one of the keys to the game, is just to understand, like channel that moment from 2024, the players that were still here, the coaching staff that was here. And this, to me, so far, Danny, is a Boise State team that is not intimidated by Oregon.
8: Extra lineman on the left on first and 10 from their own 47-yard line. Mattson gives to Riley. Good luck. Stop behind the line of scrimmage back at the 45-yard line. Tatum Tuioti made the first hit. Dylan Williams, the linebacker, supports a loss of two.
9: Yeah, coming downhill is Dylan Williams, number 11, inside linebacker, 6'2", 230 out of Los Angeles, making that tackle behind the line of scrimmage. Oregon needs more of that on the defensive side of the ball. Can they continue to shut down this run game, force them to be one-dimensional?
8: Ball just inside the 46-yard line as the Broncos go left to right towards the large scoreboard, off to our right. Second down, almost 12, with 6:50 and running before halftime. Trio of receivers left, duck show blitz. The snap, Mattson looks at pressure left edge, chucks it flat right. That's caught at the 49, 50. Dylan Riley hugs the football, gets to his other 49. Dylan Williams, though, who was involved in the last play, got the shoulder pads, threw him to the turf. Third down.
9: It's pretty good strength there from Dylan Riley, the running back, 5'10", 205, going up against who I just talked about, 230-pound linebacker. That was kind of strength on strength there. Riley's able to kind of push him forward a little bit instead of going backwards. Gets the tackle behind the line of scrimmage and then some, giving them a manageable third down situation here.
8: Broncos haven't converted a third down since their first touchdown drive. This is third down and six at the Oregon 49, a 14-7. Two receivers either way, the snap. Mattson pressure through the middle, scrambles back at his own 38, throws right sideline, about got picked, but it was out of bounds anyway, incomplete. Trying to find the tight end, Matt Wagner. And with 5:59, the clock halts. It's fourth down.
9: That's Peyton Woodyard, number 12, the safety. He's kind of seeing that Maddox Madsen's running out of real estate as he scrambled to the right side of the formation. Not only that, but the receiver not having enough room along the sideline, so he takes the chance to undercut it to try to get his hands on it and forces the incomplete pass.
8: Offense stays on the field, so Evan Stewart, who came in to receive the punt, has to sprint off to the far side. Broncos will at least show that they are going for it. Fourth and six at the Oregon 49. Bates motions far left, play clock at five. Mattson changes the play, down to three, retreats into the gun. 2-1, movement up front from Amari Washington, but was he drawn off? Even if it's offside, it's still going to be fourth down. We'll check it. Amari Washington hasn't really seen very many snaps in this first half. He left early. Let's see.
2: Offside, defense with contact, 5-yard penalty. It's still fourth down.
8: NHTSA reminds you to not get flagged. Driving under the influence of marijuana is illegal, and law enforcement can tell if you're driving high. Drive high, get a DUI, paid for by NHTSA.
9: As you mentioned, Danny, that's not going to be enough for a first down, but makes this a whole lot easier decision to actually go for it, because you are in range here as far as it being fourth and one. Boise State leaves their offense on the field.
8: Sire Gaines is the running back. He's only 4 yards behind Mattson under center. They need a yard. Snap to Mattson. It's a quarterback sneak. He has the line plus one, and the Ducks cannot get the stop on fourth down and what became a yard. 5:47 and running. It's a first down for Boise State, already up 14-7.
9: Yeah, I love it. Sometimes you don't need to get too cute. Just go with the old traditional quarterback sneak as you end up picking it up here. Now Maddox Mattson looks like he's having a little issue with his helmet. He's got to come off the field as the backup quarterback. Now Max Cutforth is on the field.
8: Well, he did lead them to the victory over Utah State. Remember, Mattson was hurt all of last year, did miss some time after an ankle injury against Fresno, was offensive player of the week in the Mountain West after throwing for 341 against Utah State. Now whistles. That was about to be a false start, but Boise calls a timeout at 5:16.
2: Boise State.
8: So conceivably, they can get Madsen back for the next snap if that helmet gets fixed.
9: Yeah, I like the decision. Now, I can tell you, Danny, I was watching the sidelines. Maddox Madsen just ran over to the equipment tent, and he just grabbed another helmet. So there's probably, conceivably, another quarterback helmet that's just sitting there on reserve in case they need it. And Spencer Danielson realized, hey, listen, we haven't burned a timeout yet. Let's go ahead and burn one here. This is an important drive. They just picked up a first down. It's first and 10. They're in their opponent territory. Let's get our starter back on the field.
8: Later on, we'll select the player of the game sponsored by JCPenney. Yes, you can find the season's hottest fashion trends, plus your favorite brands at JCPenney. And, of course, great deals, too. Yes, JCPenney. Two fourth down stops, a muff punt, which set up the score that is deciding this game. Boise State with a 14-7 lead. Broncos using a timeout at 5:16. And Madsen is back in now that that helmet business is taken care of, joined by Sire Gaines in that shotgun. A cluster of three just off left tackle becomes 2x2. Now Bates motions back to the cluster. The snap, Madsen tosses left, caught. One tackle broken, but not a second. Down to the 34-yard line, Coy Parrish makes the stop. And that was Ben Ford off his third ACL injury in his career. Great to see him getting some run. We have whistles at 5:04. Game went for eight. You have three of our officials huddled at the 35.
2: After the play was over, unsportsmanlike conduct, defense number 12. 15-yard penalty. This is an automatic first down.
8: Rack, you talked about him earlier this drive, Peyton Woodyard, Alabama transfer.
9: Yeah, he was the one that ended up making the deflection earlier, but after the end of the play here, they're showing us a replay, and he's kind of getting into it a little bit with Darren Morris. A lot of times what happens is the last action that is seen, and that was Woodyard. They just showed a replay. Left hand takes a shot to the face mask, and he gets the 15-yard penalty.
8: So you add 15 onto Ben Ford's first catch. It is now at the Oregon 19, first down 10 yards to go. Six different receivers. Madsen has hit as part of his seven completions in this half. The snap, Madsen pumps the screen, steps ahead, scales the pocket. He can run that left hash 15 and then slides down to the 11, but the slide started back just inside of the 13, so it's a gain of six for the senior quarterback, Maddox Madsen.
9: Well, we've already seen him tuck it down a couple of times. We know he's tough on the quarterback sneak. He ends up taking a hit that kind of jostles his face mask, and he's got to get a new helmet. Take what the defense gives you. If they're going to leave the middle of the field wide open and you could tuck it down and run with it, go ahead and do it. Maddox Madsen, not a huge quarterback. 5'10", 210 pounds, but he's definitely a tough quarterback.
8: Trip receivers right. Kukunbu back in at tight end. Bear Alexander back in at D tackle. Clap, snap, second down and four from the 14. It's Sire Gaines. And he got back to the 14-yard line. Dylan Williams, who left on the fourth down play, comes back to make that tackle. Now third down and five for Boise. 4 minutes left in the first half. The Broncos have a touchdown pass to Bates, a touchdown pass to Gaines. They lead the number two team by a 14-7 score.
9: Remember, this drive continued because of a hard count by Maddox Madsen on fourth and long. Forced Amari Washington offsides and said after that, they ran a quarterback sneak to pick it up and keep this drive going. Can they continue to try to get seven on the board against the number two team in the land?
8: Yeah, the Webfoots are stubbing their toes for sure. Madsen takes the snap, gives to Riley. They need five. He churns his way over right tackle. Just a little bit inside that hash down to the 11.5-yard line with Bear Alexander making the play. Does that play tell you that they're going for it on fourth down?
9: That was my thinking, honestly. And I was like, okay, that's kind of aggressive if you're thinking this is four down territory. But as we discuss this, they have their field goal unit coming on. I think that was a very conservative play call, if you ask me. When you got the number two team in the country on the ropes with a veteran quarterback, put the ball in his hands and trust that he makes the right decision. Instead, Boise is going to settle for a field goal attempt.
8: Kanan Moore will come out from 29 yards. He was one of two last year, won the competition, beat out Colton Boomer. The snap, Doyle holds. That is a soaring kick up over the net. It is on its way and through. Capping off a nine-play drive, stopping the clock with 2:48 left in the second quarter. After Oregon equalized Boise's opening touchdown, Boise has scored the last 10 points, and Derek Rackley, the Broncos, in their first game as a member of the Pac-12, they lead here at Autzen 17-7.
9: Yeah, they've been the team that's made the plays and taken advantage of a couple of special teams miscues early on from Oregon, and they've just found a way. Danny, what's most impressive is they're not turning the ball over, they're not shooting themselves in the foot with penalties, and they're finding ways to get points on the board. So doing what they have to do, but as you know as well as I do, Danny, this game's long from over with the talent that Oregon has, but Boise State, in my opinion, winning the first half, no doubt, so far.
8: You know, in football, it's not so much the team that makes the most plays that wins, it's the team that makes the fewer mistakes. And Boise has definitely made fewer mistakes over the first almost 30 minutes. Stewart, the muff punt that set up the touchdown pass to Gaines. The offsides on fourth and six that became fourth and one that allowed them to continue the drive that ended up in that field goal from Kane and Moore. Punt that was fair caught at the three. Now the kickoff coming from Boomer. Back over front, 5 yards deep in the end zone. And that ends up resulting in a touchback. Liberty Mutual customizes your auto and home insurance so you only pay for what you need. All right, Rack. Oregon does have a chance to go 2-for-1 here. There's 2:48. They've got all three timeouts. They've got the two-minute timeout. They'll get the ball to start the third quarter, but they trail by 10 here on their home field.
9: Yeah, they're just going to have to execute better on offense. I mean, it's even though they've got the edge when it comes to total yards and time of possessions, they haven't made the plays on the money downs that they've needed to. You go back to third and fourth down, they're just not good enough. 2 of 7 combined on money downs. As I combine third and fourth down as money downs, not enough to stay on the field and keep this offense out here to put points on the board.
8: Dante Moore's been fine, 13 of 17 for 112. He's hit 5 receivers, but Ducks are averaging just 3.9 yards a carry. The snap, Moore runs the option pitch left for Gear Hill, spins away from one tackle, forges to the 30-yard line, stopped at the numbers after a run of 5 yards. Oregon shows a brief speed option look to the far side. Tillman the tackle for the Bronco defense.
9: Yes, Kyle Hall, the safety, was the first one to be able to have an opportunity to make a tackle. He does enough just to slow him down, but pretty good first down play there from the Ducks.
8: 2:23 and rolling, second and five gun snap. Moore, patient, checks it down. Hill the catch, the shake, 35. First down, Bowen Phelps, one hit, drags him ahead a couple of extra yards past the 40, up to the 42-yard line. It's a dozen for De'Aaron Hill, who makes his third catch, but that's the first that's gone for positive yardage. Oregon may get one more playoff before the two-minute timeout. Moore looks to the trip receivers right, 202, 201. They won't get the snap off. The clock stops with a 17-7 Boise State lead here at Autzen. We have reached that two-minute timeout. Broncos by 10 over the number two team in the land. 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
8: From the pitch to the boardroom, dive into strategy and the stories behind U.S. Soccer's national teams. 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Rack, everything was supposed to be going against Boise State for this season opener. 24.5-point underdogs. Oregon's the number two team in the country. They have the long non-conference home win streak. Boise didn't get to Eugene until 9 o'clock last night because of travel issues. But, hey, they lead 17-7 at Autzen. Why not?
9: Apparently, their charter could not land at the Eugene airport. From the reports that I saw on social media, they circled around a little bit, decided to land in Portland, and then lead, having last-minute bus down to Eugene, which just kind of messes up the routine.
8: Yeah.
9: But guess what? Football's a game where you don't make any excuses. And so far, Boise's not making any excuses, leading the Ducks by 10 in the first half.
8: I mean, they could have ridden with us if they asked, but they didn't get in touch with us. Dare Hill motions to side car right, trip receivers to the far side from the left hash. A first and 10 at the 42. Ball finds the palms on the gun snap. Toss right. Johnson, the tight end, the catch. Hit right after the ball was caught at the 45-yard line. Roman Tillman makes the hit for the Broncos. It goes for 3, 2, and 7. And Moore puts the troops at that right hash. They'll go again at 143. No clap, the snap back. Hill exits the backfield. Moore looks that way after starting left and then just softly feathers that one up close to the bleachers. Incomplete third down at a minute 38.
9: We still got all the options offensively because they held on to the timeouts. They still got 3 timeouts. You can run something in the middle of the field here. This does not have to be something outside the hash, outside the numbers, even though they're going to have to chew up some yards here on 3rd and 7. They got the entire playbook at their discretion.
8: 2 of 5 officially on 3rd downs, but remember, they've also been stopped on 4th down. They muffed a punt. They had the offsides. They're hurting themselves. Davison back in as the tailback. Stack wide's left hash. Whistles before 3rd and 7, and a procedure penalty on the Ducks.
2: False start. Offense number 3. 5-yard penalty. Still 3rd down.
8: If you're a wide receiver, you can't false start, Rack, and that's Jeremiah McClellan that makes 3rd down and 12.
9: Listen, it happens all the time, but like the coaches are never going to give you a freebie on that one because your job is to do one thing. It's look at the football, and you move when the football moves. Yes, there's some anticipation comes. Yes, you know what the snap count is when you're playing at home. You can hear the quarterback, but it's still never an excuse to jump off sides as a wide receiver.
8: Longest 3rd down attempt of the afternoon. It's now 3rd down and 12 back at their own 40, down 10 late second. More of the snap, plenty of space. Right, shovels ahead. Moore may have to run. Runs laterally right and then just lost his footing. He tried to cut off that inside foot and he ends up just tumbling down at the original line of scrimmage. Spencer Danielson tells the head linesman to call timeout, who has to run his way all the way to the hashes to whistle said timeout so the Broncos can get one more possession. Let's pause 10 seconds for station identification. In association with Learfield, this is Westwood One, your home for NCAA football.

0: Boise State uses a timeout. So they have one remaining. 90 seconds left in the first half. Broncos a 10-point lead against the number two team in the country, 17-7. Somehow we haven't mentioned that even though Boise is a three-score underdog and they lost their last time here, that's the only time they've ever lost to Oregon. Victories in 08, 09, in the 17 Las Vegas Bowl. You never would know that they own the series.
1: Exactly.
0: Last two decades, nobody non-conference has beaten Oregon more than Boise State, and they're up 10 here at Autzen. With the Aussie Bailey Ettridge on to punt from his 42. Snap shuffles left, then ahead, and lets the foot do the work. Takes us off to the near side, over the shoulder lane, the catch. And the smallest player in Boise State history makes the catch at his own 7-yard line following a punt of 51. A reminder to stay tuned for the halftime report with Brad Heller. Brad will check the college football scoreboard. That's coming up at the half.
2: Interesting to see here, Danny, how Spencer Danielson and his team and offense, how they attack the rest of this first half. They're sitting, they get the football back, they've got a timeout, there's a minute 23 to go, but they're sitting at their 7-yard line. So to me, and if they go conservative, I'm not saying that's not the right call.
0: Sure.
2: But how aggressive does he end up approaching this, what we think is going to be the final drive here of the first half?
0: Oregon has all three timeouts, and they do get the ball to start the third quarter. Mattson will go shotgun, 7 of 11, 95 yards, but two touchdowns. Quite efficient. On the snap, interior give, back to the line of scrimmage, and that is about it for Dylan Riley. Clock down to 118. Oregon uses its first timeout. Amari Washington with a positive for the first time. He hasn't played very much.
2: Yeah, and he ended up making the bad decision by jumping off sides a couple of drives ago. And, you know, Dan Lanning's not going to let Spencer Danielson just run the football and let the time go out. He's going to end up using those timeouts and see if they can get the football back. And Danny, I'll tell you what, though. I talked a little bit about the keys. Dare I say that Oregon's been a little clunky in this game?
0: Yeah.
2: I just don't feel like it's been a very clean performance. Now, with all due respect, and again, not saying it is an excuse, because football players don't make excuses, but this is sometimes what happens in week one games, is things are just a little sloppy. People aren't on the same page. You're not back in your rhythm yet. You're trying to adjust to some new personnel and everything, but I was here last year in the second game of the season, so it was Oregon had a chance to kind of dust off the feathers a little bit, if you will, but they were really sharp in week two last year against Oklahoma State.
0: Empty backfield, second and 10 at the 7. Clock runs at a minute 15. Mattson back in his own end zone, has to get rid of this. It's in trouble, and it's incomplete. Boy, that about got picked off. Jerry Mixon was fighting along the edge with Rashawn Jones. Tatum Tuioti brought the pain, and nearly pain with points. It is third down and 10.
2: That was almost a disaster on two fronts. As Mattson ends up retreating back in the end zone, nearly sacked by Tatum Tuioti, and he almost throws an interception on the same play. Boise just very thankful that that wasn't a disaster.
0: Trip receivers wide left, right hash, third down and 10 at the 7. The snap, Mattson checks it down, and it's incomplete to the 1-yard line. It was Mixon that came up again to defend Dylan Riley. So that works out pretty well for Oregon. They only need to use one of their timeouts in three snaps. And for the second time, Boise State is going to have to punt out of its own end zone.
2: Now, this is the time that I might pivot on that last decision. If I'm Oregon, I might come after them here, because you're getting towards the end of the first half. It's fourth and long. Even if you do have some kind of contact with the punter, as long as it's not egregious, you're not giving them a first down.
0: Snap to Doyle. Pressure front side. He barely got it away. Stewart was in plus territory to set up. Moves ahead 4 yards and makes the fair catch at the Boise State 44. Punt goes for 37. Doyle, though, was lucky to get that away. He got front side pressure.
2: Yeah, very close that ball was not ended up blocking. You want to talk about changing the momentum of the first half. That could have been the play. However, Oregon does get the football, and they have time left. There's a minute two left. They've got two timeouts, and they're in plus field position, so plenty of time. And if you want to change the momentum here going into halftime, Nante Moore is going to have to find a way to get 7 points and get this crowd back in the game. Danny, I know this is your first time here. I can't remember the last time I've seen this crowd sitting down for as long as they have.
0: They're not shouting.
2: They're not.
0: At least not yet.
2: Not yet.
0: The only touchdown drive was with that short field on the punt from the end zone before. 62 seconds, two timeouts at the plus 44. The snap, Moore had Davis in the block. He leaves the backfield. Pressure right in his face. Throws right. Davis Brayson tries to get his way free of an ankle tackle, put that left hand down to brace himself. He ends up getting back to the 44 for known gain. He had so much coming right at him.
2: Roman Tillman, nice job just getting a shoelace tackle out in the open field to get him down on the ground right at the line of scrimmage.
0: Clock continues to roll down to 40 seconds. Second and 10. Another gun snap for Moore. Pressure left side, throws to the boundary, caught at the 35. Inbounds, wrap up immediately. And it's McClellan that makes his fifth catch. It's Derico Washington that does the slinging. The head linesman is already waving the yard marker ahead, so that is why the clock has stopped at 32 seconds. A timeout has not been called. They may need to measure this. Okay, it looks like Oregon may have actually used one of its remaining timeouts. Now Dan Lanning back on field to talk with the field judge.
2: Yeah, I think they're trying to figure out whether or not this is a first down with the clock stopping momentarily, or if he's going to call a timeout. But there is some discussions going on here between Dan Lanning and the rest of the officials.
0: The head linesman, thankfully, on our side of the field beneath the press box, was the one that was waving the yard marker ahead. That is why they stopped the clock. They did not stop the clock because Dan Lanning called the timeout.
1: 30 seconds.
0: Okay, so now they are going to take it, and they've actually said that that's not a first down. They've actually moved it back, so it is now second down and a yard.
2: Yeah, I mean, these are the times, in my opinion, this is where I wish it would kind of be back to old school football where, you know, if it's close, let's stop it and bring the chains out. Where it seems like nowadays, Danny, it's like there's a catch and they're waving it. It's like it's first down. It's like, did you guys all get LASIK in the offseason? Like, how do you see that so quickly? Back in the day, we used to bring the old chain. I know they're trying to keep the pace of play moving here, but, like, let's make sure we get the call right instead of just being quick.
0: What's the NFL use now on the short measurements?
2: Oh, you talk about the virtual.
0: I love that.
2: Yeah. I mean, we're going to get there one day where it's just going to be
0: okay. It's
2: going to be electronic, and they're just going to look down, and they're going to get beeped on their hip, and it's going to say first down, right?
0: So because that was not a first down, this is actually third down and a yard with Davison, the running back. Clock stays at 32 seconds, each team with a timeout. Boise State up 17-7. The snap, Moore gives to Davison, has the first down, rams his way ahead, got spilled over by Anderson inside the 30, down to the 27. Now the clock stops to, at minimum, set the chains at 27 ticks. Chains move. They will not go until they're ready for play. Jeff Cervinski blows the whistle. Clock winds to 26. Knee-high snap out of the gun. Moore takes a shot down the middle. It's caught. Johnson, touchdown! What a throw and catch to Jamari Johnson! 27-yard score with 19 seconds left in the half. Derek Rackley, that is a big, talented body.
2: I mean, you talk about the shot here from Dante Moore. They take a skinny post by Jamari Johnson, the tight end, who's actually flexed out away from the line of scrimmage. He sees the coverage. It's a little bit back shoulder, but it's the adjustment by a 255-pound tight end to go backside, make this catch, avoid the contact, and still find a way to get in the end zone and cut this down to what looks like it should be a three-point game at the half.
0: Herrick on for the extra point to trim this to three. Snap, point of the football down. Line drive kick is good. Well, Anderson went for the knockout blow. Unfortunately, he tried to knock over a vending machine, and Johnson ended up gaining the last 6 yards to cut this to 17-14.
2: So you're saying there was a little bit of strength and weight behind that tight end, that vending machine coming down the middle, huh?
0: Yeah, keep it changed. Today's broadcast of college football on Westwood One is intended solely for the private, non-commercial use of our audience. Any reproduction, retransmission, or other use of this broadcast without the express written consent of Learfield and Westwood One is strictly prohibited. So now we immediately analyze the fact that Boise State, with those three plays, threw it twice. Oregon only had to call one timeout. Ducks, short field again, go quickly, 27-yard strike to Jamari Johnson. And that quickly, it's a three-point game.
2: Yeah, it just wasn't a very good drive from Boise State. I mean, you don't necessarily have to go for the jugular, but you still want to be aggressive enough to try to pick up the first down. And everything just kind of broke down and ended up giving Oregon great field position. And that was the kind of the first time since early in the game that Oregon had an offensive drive that was kind of clicking on all cylinders. Able to get the first down and then a nice downfield shot by Dante Moore to his big tight end, Jamari Johnson, as he takes over for the departed Kenyon Sadiq, former 16th overall pick that went to the Jets.
0: Three catches, 35 yards. That 27-yard score is his fifth career touchdown. Hurric with a side-winding, not really a rising kick. It hits at the first O in Oregon and results in a touchback. Rack, I would think that Boise just decides to sit on this and we just go to the locker room.
2: Yeah, I think I would agree with that. I mean, the last drive did not show him a whole lot of promise. And I think still, if you got Spencer Danielson at, let's call it Wednesday, hey, coach, would you be all right if you guys went into the break at Oregon against the number two team in the country? Oh, by the way, your flight got diverted. You have to take buses late down, but you're up by a field goal half. Would you take it? He probably said, yeah, let's go into the halftime break. We'll make some adjustments.
0: Yeah, they break the huddle. He has two guys around him in the quote-unquote victory formation. You can say you won the first half. Takes the snap, takes the knee. And after 30 minutes at Autzen Stadium in Eugene, we talked about all the positive exploits for Oregon. The ranking, the streak, the line. But it's Boise State that has never trailed. They go into the locker room on top of the number two team in the country, 17-14.
2: Yeah, I can't ask for a better start from Boise to go on the road and play against the number two team in the country and everything kind of go your way. But right at the end of the half there, the Oregon Ducks get a little bit of momentum back. Let's see if that's able to carry over into the third quarter as they get a touchdown on the board, just trail by three here going into the break.
0: Yeah, if they end up getting on a hot streak, that is going to be exactly the reason why. That's the end of the first half with the score. Boise State 17, number two Oregon 14. 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

0: Manning, Arch for the snap, back the throw, lofts it in the corner of the end zone there to make the catch for the touchdown. Cam Coleman, his first touchdown as a Texas Longhorns, and the Longhorns score for the first time in 2026.
1: First pass of the season for Arch Manning. Craig Way had the call on Learfield. Manning's got two touchdown passes. He did throw a pick in the red zone just before halftime. Texas is up on Texas State at the half, 28-7. Number three, Georgia, 28 points in the first quarter. The Bulldogs hammering Tennessee State 49-3 with 5 minutes to go in the third. Gunnar Stockton, 15 of 16, 202 yards and three touchdown passes in the first half. Nate Frazier has four carries, three of them going for touchdowns. Number one, Ohio State, 56, Ball State, 3. Jeremiah Smith struck the Heisman pose. He had 8 catches for a 151 and 2 touchdowns in the first half. Julian Sain threw 3 touchdown passes, also had his first career rushing touchdown. Ohio State, 27 consecutive wins in season openers, the longest active streak in the country. How about defending champ Indiana starting off a new season with a new quarterback, and the Hoosiers look good against North Texas.
2: Third down, tight end, Tyler Morris to slot, and Charlie Becker all split to the far side, Marsh to the near. Hoover takes the snap, looks to his left, looks to his right, fires the football, and a catch is made, and Charlie Becker again with a leaping grab in the end zone, and he makes the catch for a touchdown. What a throw by Hoover, and what a catch by Becker.
1: Don Fisher on Learfield, Josh Hoover in his Hoosiers debut, 4 touchdown passes. He threw that TD with a bloody nose after getting his helmet nearly ripped off. Indiana over North Texas, 52-16 in Bloomington, 17 consecutive wins, longest active streak in the country. Matt Campbell era underway in Happy Valley. Penn State leads Marshall at the half, 24-0. Rocco Becht, 3 first half touchdown passes. Alabama held East Carolina to just 5 first downs, 2 yards rushing. Crimson Tide beat the Pirates 48-10 in Tuscaloosa. Keelan Russell, in his first start, he had 86 yards rushing and a touchdown. The Tide had 5 rushing touchdowns in all. Number 20, Tennessee, with quarterback Faison Brandon, first true freshman to start at quarterback for the Vols since 04. Brandon's got a touchdown pass and 2 rushing touchdowns. 28-0, Tennessee leads Furman at halftime. Iowa getting 2 touchdown runs from Kamari Moulton. The Hawkeyes lead Northern Illinois. The score on that one, 20-0 as they play in the second quarter. Auburn and Baylor have just gone to halftime in Atlanta. The Tigers have a lead on the Bears. The score there, 10-7. Houston beating Oregon State 33-20. The Cougars got off to a slow start but finished strong, and Oregon State has lost 10 consecutive games on the road. Halftime in Eugene. Number 2, Oregon trails Boise State 17-14. Coming up, an ACC record for touchdown passes in a game. 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
5: Knee-high snap out of the gun. Moore takes a shot down the middle. It's caught. Johnson, touchdown! What a throw and catch to Jamari Johnson! 27-yard score with 19 seconds left in the half.
6: And Oregon gets the ball to start the second half. The second-ranked Ducks trail Boise State halftime in Eugene 17-14. Welcome back to Westwood One's coverage of college football. 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Mason Heinschel, Pitt's quarterback, 7 touchdown passes. That's an ACC single-game record. He threw for 453. The Panthers opened up with a 59-14 win over Miami of Ohio. Lenora Sellers looking for a bounce-back season. So was South Carolina. Sellers threw 3 touchdown passes. The Gamecocks shut out Kent State 57-0. Nebraska opened 49-21 over Ohio in Lincoln. Again, your halftime score in Eugene. Boise State leads Oregon 17-14. We'll rejoin Danny Reed and Derek Rackley at Autzen Stadium after this. This is Westwood One's coverage of NCAA football.
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5: It's on the first drive. Of the 65 they had the rest of the half, 38 came on one play after the muff punt. For Oregon, 35 plays, 213 yards, but 94 of that, two touchdown drives on short fields.
15: Yeah, we talked a little bit about it throughout the first half. I think one of the couple of the big storylines is the special teams miscues that we've seen from Oregon has just allowed Boise to get some good field position, get the football back on one occasion. And Boise's been doing a good job of taking advantage of some of the opportunities and putting points on the board. Some of the biggest things that you got to remember when you're coming in is, you call it the underdog or whatever you want to call it. You're unranked. You're playing the number two team in the country. You're going on the road, hostile environment, all of those things. How do you not shoot yourself in the foot? How do you not make the critical penalties? How do you not turn the football over? We've seen all of those things from Boise State. I think that's a big reason why they got a three-point lead here at the break.
5: That halftime score, Boise State 17, Oregon 14. The second half kickoff is coming up. You're listening to NCAA football on Westwood One.
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15: Yeah, I think they got to get Maddox Madsen to be special here in the second half. As a team, as a coaching staff, you look forward to having an experienced quarterback coming back to lead your team, and this is the type of moments you need him to go take advantage of it. And keep making plays on defense. We saw a number of open field tackles and defenders really making the plays that you have to make a 2-yard gain instead of a 20-yard gain. That's got to happen continually in the second half. For Oregon, how about explosive plays? Like, we've been known to see this offense chew up 40, 50, 60-yard plays. I think that needs to happen a little bit in the second half. And then finally, take the football away, whether it's on special teams, on defense, force that fumble, get that interception, see if you can take the football away from this offense.
5: 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Rack, the duck always looks calm on the water. How fast are these feet moving at the moment?
15: Well, they're always, yeah, underneath the water, they're purring around now. They're moving around. Now, I don't know if they are in Dante Moore's head or DeCorian Moore, Evan Stewart, or any of the players on the defense. But, yeah, it's a great analogy because it's calm up top, but it's, what is it underneath, a party? It's commotion going on. I don't know what you'd call it.
5: Last time Oregon lost a home opener, Jerry DiNardo's Indiana Hoosiers back in 2004. 21 straight home opening victories. I know we still have 30 minutes or so, and Oregon just got the touchdown to come within three, but it feels like this drive needs to show that the end of the second quarter carries into the third quarter.
15: Yeah, exactly. It's like, is this the opportunity that Oregon's going to kind of take the momentum of that final touchdown drive, and then it's going to carry over and quite frankly, show the Oregon offense that we expected. And I think it was kind of there in flashes in the first half, but not as consistent as you would like it.
5: Dan Lanning boasting that 48-8 record over 4 years. Just 4-7 in games in which they have trailed at the half. So this is a highly unusual circumstance for the Ducks. This kickoff should be returnable for Dier Hill, but he calls for the fair catch at the 3. He had a lot of space to work with. I'm surprised he called for that fair catch.
15: Yeah, there was not a whole lot of hang time underneath that ball as Boise had one of their players putting his finger on top of the football, which is a little surprising to me. I don't really feel like there's a whole lot of wind down on the field, but nonetheless, maybe it's your safety and you're feeling like he's going to be your last resort anyway. But they ended up going for the fair catch. Still get the ball to the 25-yard line, but he thought he might have an opportunity for a return there.
5: Oregon has scored touchdowns twice on short fields. With longer fields, they have failed twice on fourth downs. Hill is the pistol back with three wides right to left at the 25. We begin the third quarter. Moore looks ahead. Play clock down to 9. Boise State shows blitz. The snap. Hill goes off left tackle. Big space. 30-yard line. Almost squeezed through that. Upended at the 35. That's 10 right out of the gate. And an Oregon first down.
15: Well, David Latu, number 92, the defensive tackle, he gets through, but he just whiffs. He doesn't even see where the ball carrier is. He's looking at the quarterback, and meanwhile, Dier Hill just runs right past him.
5: Early, that was moving from the left side of the line. Seemed like everybody moved before the snap as flags pop out everywhere before another first down snap. This should be Oregon's fifth penalty.
0: Prior to the ball being snapped, false start. Offense number 56, 5-yard penalty. It's still first down.
5: Left guard Trent Ferguson. NHTSA reminds you to not get flagged. Driving under the influence of marijuana is illegal, and law enforcement can tell if you're driving high. Drive high, get a DUI, paid for by NHTSA. Early third quarter here in the Emerald City. It's Boise State leading number 2 Oregon 17-14. First and 15 from the 30. Hill started wide left, motions to sidecar right of Dante Moore. Hands extended. Looks to be changing the play. Still plenty of time on that play clock. It has 7. Boise State shifts the D line to the boundary. The snap. Backside pullers. More the handoff. Hill breaks 1. Breaks 2. Hammered as he smushed in the middle of the line up to the 31. Maybe the 32-yard line. Second down and 13 for Oregon.
15: One defensive player that I feel like has been a little quiet, I mentioned his name one time, is Jaden Virgin Morgan. He's one of these guys that's got the potential to be a Pac-12 Defensive Player of the Year candidate. He's got to find a way from a pass rush perspective, Danny, to make a difference here in the second half.
1: Yeah, he had one tackle in that first half, and to your point, Moore, 23 pass attempts, and Morgan could not get to him. Evan Stewart taking his time to reset. He is the widest receiver at the numbers on the far right. Called a second and 13 from their 32. Snap Moore, they throw towards Stewart. Two guys blocking, three, and that's why it didn't gain a whole lot. He does get clipped by the knees up to the 35, so it gains three for third down and 10. So he had to get out that far to set it up, but there was just too much Boise State and not enough Oregon.
15: Well, again, it's just the tackling, and I remember in the interview with Brad Heller, the Spencer Danielson talked about bad tackling, but that excellent tackle from Travis Anderson.
1: Three rush the passer, third and 10, gun snap. Moore down the middle, Stewart's open, caught at the 40. Gallup past the hash, 30, tripped up at the 26. Touchdown saving tackle for Anderson as that goes for a gain of 39 to Evan Stewart.
15: Well, there's those explosive plays that we talked about, and Dante Moore is able to find Stewart here as he ends up going with a quick little skinny route in the middle of the field. The funny part is he had DeCorey and Moore wide open out on the right side on a streak route. He had options there. That's how Oregon usually does it. They'll find those receivers in the middle of the field, make the catches, make one person miss, explosive play. Now you're knocking on the door for points.
1: Four catches, 5 yards before that 39-yarder. Oregon in business at the 26 of Boise State, first and 10. Hill, the running back left. Moore receives the knee-high gun snap, sets the arm, throws end zone. There was a bump. It's intercepted, but a flag is down. There was a bump on McClellan. The ball got picked off by Jericho Washington, but that is unquestionably on Boise State's corner transfer from Kennesaw State, Jericho Washington.
15: Yeah, easy bump in the back there from Washington's going to end up being pass interference against the defense.
0: Pass interference. Number six. 15-yard penalty, of course, includes an automatic. First down.
1: Spencer Danielson, as animated as we see on the sideline, it's almost as if he was trying to say that ball was, I actually don't know what he was arguing, but it's a first down for Oregon.
15: I mean, to me, from our vantage point, we're a long ways away here. We're a lot further away than Spencer Danielson did. That was pass interference from up here.
1: We're up on Mount Hood, right?
15: It's a little breezy up here, by the way.
1: We're going to put that football at the 11 right hash. So after what was nearly Oregon's second turnover, there was a bump on McClellan, who's had a fine day himself, 5 for 94, including that 50-yarder, which in a backdoor way helped set up Oregon's first touchdown when Davison capped off a short field and a 50-yard touchdown drive. Ducks have not led. They trail by three, just over 2.5 into quarter number three. Moore spreads three receivers about the formation. Hill the back, standing straight up and down. The snap, gun toss. Hill starts right, goes inside right, tackle inside the 10, crunched to the numbers and falls ahead to about the 8-yard line. As they unpile the bodies, linebacker Logan Brantley, the Kansas transfer, made the final crack.
15: Trying to find a way to get that running game going here in the second half, and this is the opportunity where you got to try to lean on your offensive line here. It's like, fellas, we just had a big explosive play. Defense gave us a gift by a penalty, giving us an extra 15 yards. Hey, now let's lean on our offensive line here. Open up some holes, dominate that line of scrimmage, and allow these two backs to go to work.
1: Oregon O-line that has three new starters as well, but the last 3 years they've been a Joe Moore Award finalist. Slot receiver Stewart motions off to the right, second and 7 from the 8. The snap to Moore, RPO throws it left, nearly picked again. It ends up being wrestled away and complete at the 5-yard line. Right back to Jericho Washington, who just pulled that ball over the right shoulder pad of McClellan. This is third down with a minute worth 11:39 to go third quarter, and Boise leading by three.
15: His timing was perfect on that, was Washington, as he ends up kind of getting right over the back. It takes his right arm, reaches it over the shoulder pad of the receiver right when the football comes, rips the ball out for the pass deflection, and a really important third down here for Boise State to try to get a stop.
1: Stack wide receivers, left hash, ball far right hash for third and 7 at the 8, 17-14, Boise to lead. The snap, Davison protects as the blocking back. Moore starts left, rolls right at the numbers at the 20, pops it up out of the palm, and that just goes up into the stands. to one of those yellow sections in this stripe out. We got alternating yellow, green, yellow, green. Incomplete either way you slice it. And the Ducks will have to settle for three to try to tie this one with 11:33 left in the third.
15: Yeah, Dante Moore looked like he was trying to find McClellan on a corner route in the back right of the end zone, but it was defended on the entire right side of the field extremely well from Boise State. So give them a lot of credit. Kind of a bend but don't break style drive for them. They at least forced the field goal unit out here for the Ducks.
1: Gage Herrick 0-for-1 in his career kicking field goals. Last 2 years it was Atticus Sappington as the field goal kicker. This right hash from 26 to tie it. Snap and spot with one on the play clock. The leg is swung. It is through. And after Boise scores 10 straight, Oregon has scored 10 straight. 11:30 left in the third. Boise State 17, Oregon 17. This is Westwood One's coverage of NCAA football.
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1: Sports app. Rack, those stats are starting to look a little bit more one-sided. Oregon nearly 2-1 in total yardage. They do bridge the end of the first half to the start of the second half, finally using almost the length of the field to score, but they only get three despite a 39-yard pass to Stewart and a pass interference. But it's all the same. It's now 17-17 after the 26-yard field goal.
15: Yeah, taking advantage of that final eight, if you will. It wasn't final eight. You know, we talk about the last 4 minutes of the first half, first 4 minutes of the second half. It was really a more condensed portion of the clock there, but Oregon really kind of settles into their own offensively to get some points on the board, even this game up, and now this Oregon defense needs to come out here and kind of shut things down a little bit. There's so many talented players, potential NFL prospects on this defense, and now they've got to go out and produce, and Maddox Madsen's going to see if he can get his offense back on track to try to answer these scores by Oregon.
1: That first drive, 11 plays, 75 yards, and about 7 minutes to go up 7-0, but since, outside of the muff punt and the 38-yard touchdown to Sire Gaines, Boise's offense hasn't really done much.
15: Yeah, that's what they got to get back on track and see if they can get the balance back between run and pass.
1: Herrick the kick. They attempt to keep this away from Riley. This is a fair catch and a diving fair catch at that. That's a sneaky good play on the dive by Mana Tuioti, whose brother Tatum is a defensive lineman for Oregon. Father Tony is the D-line coach. His brother's an assistant for the Ducks, so a family affair here at the Emerald City. That fair catch results in the ball being placed up at the 25.
15: And it shows how much confidence they have in him, having him as the kind of the off-back returner back there, and the ball gets kicked his direction. He tries to make the fair catch, and as you mentioned, kind of has to dive for it to secure the football, but nonetheless, good starting field position here. Boise needs to, their job is to answer the scores from Oregon now.
1: Three men cluster off left tackle, ball on the near hash going from left to right. Riley the back, number two in the Mountain West in rushing last year, north of 1,100 yards. Madsen, the snap. Riley, patient, finds the hole off left guard up to the 30. Close to the 31-yard line. It's at least 5 yards for Dylan Riley. That reminded me of how those runs were looking on that first drive where he wasn't getting touched until he got to the second level.
15: Yeah, exactly. And there was really nice backside cutoff block by the left guard in that situation to open that hole for Dylan Riley. And you're right. That's the first thing I thought of. That run right there looked like the first couple of drives where Boise was on the field back in the first quarter.
1: Three tight wide receivers, pistol formation. They do call this second and five at the 30. Bates jogs his motion to slot left. The snap, stretch play left. Riley allows the hole to create itself. Gets lower than low, up to the 35 in just a little bit. And that little bit is why those chains move for the first down. The safety, Coy Parrish, the stop of the Ducks.
15: Yeah, really good start here to the third quarter offensively for Boise. Able to establish that run game. Offensive line covering up those green jerseys and really finding the way to open up some holes here so they can get that run game established, trying to get these safeties to respect the run game. That's when it'll open things up downfield, especially if they try to go with some play action.
1: Boise's averaging just about 2 yards a carry for the game, but two carries for almost 11 yards to start the drive. Near the 36 out of the pistol. The snap, first and 10. Matson off the right side for Riley. Finds a little bit of space to the 40, 41-yard line. So Boise is starting to find a little bit more success as Carl Williams, the fourth, the Baylor transfer, ends up snuffing that one out, but this is much more Boise north-south instead of east-west.
15: They had a snap there with both their running backs on the field. I believe Riley's going to come out on this snap and leave Sire Gaines out there as they change up a little bit of personnel.
1: Riley with 16 yards those last three carries. He had 19 on 8 touches before that. Under center, Madsen, second and 5 at the 41. As he mentioned, gains the back, the step. Lead off left guard, Parrish got down near the knees, but still, there's enough of a bump and a stretch to gain 2 yards to the 43. Oh, this is an important third down and 3 with under 9.5 left in the third. Oregon just tied the game with a field goal. We sit 17-17 here at Autzen.
15: And they've had a lot of success here early in this drive running the football, but it just kind of smells to me here that they're going to put the football through the air. Now it's decision-making and it's accuracy for Maddox Madsen.
1: Oregon huddled only a couple of yards behind the line of scrimmage. They break with 15, so now the helmet communication is turned off. Motion left from Jones, the freshman. Snap Madsen, eyes right, short middle, throws incomplete. That was bottled up looking for Nitro Wright. The coverage up from Aaron Flowers, the safety. With 8:56, it is fourth down and 3. Yeah, you got to think Boise plays field position. Doyle's been good today with 2 punts of nearly 50-plus. He comes on with 8:56 left in quarter number 3.
15: Yeah, just a little bit of miscommunication there on the route from Wright. I think Madsen was thinking he was going to continue through the middle of the field, and Wright ends up stopping, not on the same page, brings out the punt team.
1: Store with his toes at the 15. Doyle, the soft roll right, puts this up to it. He's already muffed one. Stewart backs up, fair catch in between the 12 and the 13 on the near side of the field. So we'll call that a punt of 44 with 8:49 left in the third. Our score, Boise State 17, number 2, Oregon 17. 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
1: 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Grainger, for the ones who get it done. We'll see if the tide has officially turned here at Autzen Stadium in Eugene. 17-17, Boise State trying to knock off a team ranked second or better for the first time in its FBS tenure. Oregon with points on its last two drives after only one scoring drive before that. And that Bronco offense, after they ran the ball pretty well those first couple plays, they stall up near midfield.
15: Yeah, and they got to be really careful here, Danny, that this is not the point where Oregon kind of opens things up. Their offense seemed to be settling into their groove a little bit here. Boise State, remember, with the three-point halftime lead, that quickly gets erased. And now Dante Moore with the football again. What a chance to take their first lead of the game.
1: Right to left, right in front of us here at Autzen at the 13, first and 10. Low gun snap. Moore extends the football. Gets over the left side for De'Aaron Hill. He's out the gate. 35, near side boundary. 45, across the 50, and spilled out of bounds at the Boise 47. 40 yards for De'Aaron Hill. They had 65 total before that rush, as Davidson takes that off left tackle, and he about busted it for 87.
15: I think just a really good opening play of this drive as Davidson just finds the hole, doesn't even get touched as he goes through the line of scrimmage. That's because you get wide receivers like Jeremiah McClellan getting in there, blocking the nickel defender so nobody's able to get to him, and the safeties, it's a race for them to get to him to the boundary.
1: What of a broken eye formation. Davidson, the back trick play coming on. Here's the reverse. The pitch back to Stewart. He gets clipped at the 50-yard line and actually leans ahead of the 49, but still that's a two-yard loss for Evan Stewart. I'll give them credit. His first game in more than a year, they're trying to get him involved, but it's second down and 12 coming up on 8 minutes left in the third. Hill the back, gun snap. Moore looks right, three receivers off the sideline. Tough throw, caught inside the 30. Out of bounds, it's Jamari Johnson, who had the touchdown at the end of the first half. Down to the 27, 22-yard gain, first down for the Ducks.
15: That's called just throwing your tight end open with the back shoulder throw. He's coming upfield. He realizes, Dante Moore does, that his receiver is going to be covered over the top or the left side. So all he does is just throws this football back to the right shoulder near the Oregon sideline. Johnson makes the adjustment and the catch for a first down.
1: Morris hit 22 of 29 for 227. The snap out of the shotgun. Handoff over left tackle for Davidson. Keeps the pile moving just a couple of more beats. He's down to the 26, a modest gain. We'll say second down to 9 after he got 3 feet.
15: So think about it now. You had an explosive run by Davidson. Johnson comes right back with a nice back shoulder reception here. And just like that, here we go in vintage Oregon fashion, right back on the doorstep of scoring again and looking for the opportunity to take the lead here in this game. Boise's really got to buckle down and see if they can get a deflection, a third down stop, or even some type of an interception or a takeaway on defense.
1: Oregon breaks the huddle with 10. Hill back in as the running back. They say second and 8 at the 25. The snap and the toss right for Stewart. Shoots away one to the 15, far side, 10 outside the numbers. And a touchdown saving tackle at the 9-yard line. It ends up being Derek Ganter, who makes for first and goal as Evan Stewart comes up with his 7th catch of the game.
15: Now, Travis Anderson, number 4, the safety, he sees it. He comes down, but he's not able to make the tackle on Stewart. Stewart gets away from it. So just like that, Oregon inside the 10-yard line and looking like they're going to punch this ball into the end zone.
1: Go heavier with their personnel as they take the nickelback Tillman out and put Tuioti back in. First and goal, ball resting at the 8, far side hash. 6-17 and running third quarter, tied at 17. Keep De'Aaron Hill in as the left-handed sidecar. Moore awaits the snap. Sends McClellan in motion. Snap, throw, McClellan in motion and the catch. Inside the 5, he hit the pylon. But he's out of bounds at the 1, says the field judge. Well, do you go quickly? Do you review it? Does it matter? Well, you can hear what Autzen Stadium thinks about it.
15: Yeah, we're looking at a couple of replays here, and this might be one to stop play and take another look at.
1: And now they're going to. as disorganized as Oregon was offensively, it worked out because now they've got to take a look at it.
0: The runner was short of the goal line. That play is under further review.
1: Rack, I'll be honest. Live, I thought he got in.
15: Yeah, they were quick to spot him short of the goal line. We're going to take a look at a couple of the replays here. As Travis Anderson was the first to make contact, and then it was Jericho Washington.
1: It's that left foot.
15: First, was the left foot out, Danny? That, I was looking up top toward the pylon.
1: That is what we need to put together.
15: Nah, I don't see anything there. They just saw another replay angle. I don't see a left foot out. Here's another shot right here. That's not out of bounds, and I think it's going to get overturned. I think it's going to be a touchdown.
1: I do too, my guy. I do too. Because we're putting the piece of this together from behind, from the side, from the end zone camera. Everything says inbounds. Here's the call.
0: After review, the ball had crossed the goal line before the runner hit the pylon. Touchdown.
1: 16 unanswered for the Ducks. They've got their first lead, 23-17, with 5:36 left in the third.
15: Now here's the problem here for Boise State, as Oregon's offense is now finally starting to feel it. Maybe it just took them 30 minutes of halftime to settle into their groove. Dante Moore, the quarterback, trying to get on the same page with his offense, because they look completely different if you take that final possession they had in the first half and what we've seen so far in the third quarter. This looks like the number two team in the country.
1: That makes three straight scoring drives to account now for 17 consecutive points as Hurric knocks it through. Now it's number two Oregon 24, Boise State 17. 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

0: 5:36 left in the third. Oregon 24, Boise State 17. First lead of the game for the Ducks. 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It goes six plays. It goes 87 yards in 3 minutes, 13 seconds. Longest drive of the game, period. But finally, Rack, Oregon shows that they can do something when the ball is not at the 50 or farther.
1: Yeah, putting together a drive, and we saw some explosive plays is one of my second half keys and what we've gotten to know in this Oregon offense by.
0: Hurts kickoff. The last one was fair caught at the 12. This one taken 2 yards deep and a knee at the first Owen Oregon for another touchback. All right, Rack, we've seen Oregon completely take control with 17 straight points, but last drive, Boise's run game to start was there where it wasn't for about the last, I would say, 20 minutes or so of that first half. How can Boise get back to that, but how can Oregon continue to be them?
1: Yeah, I think Boise's really got to start putting the ball through the air a little bit more and more effectively. That was one kind of concern I had coming into the game. Looking at Maddox Madsen last year, he was a 58% passer, which I would say is kind of average to below average. And so far in this game, he's 7 out of 14, which is 50%, just 95 yards. Does have a couple touchdown passes, but you need more efficiency out of your quarterback.
0: Gains the lone setback, the snap. Madsen finally takes a shot downfield. Caught the freshman Jones. Left sideline, 45, out of bounds, up at the 47. I think that's the longest throw he has made since the first quarter.
1: Yeah, you and I talked about that a lot of their passing plays have kind of been your dink and dunk fashion. Screen passes just 5 to 7 yards downfield. That time they go a little bit further downfield, and it's a good throw and catch here on first down to kind of jumpstart this drive offensively. And Rashawn Jones, the freshman, the recipient of that.
0: And those two catches, his only two, but those are important. 5:05 and running, third quarter at their own 47, first and 10, down 7. Gun for Madsen, lower snap, genuflex, makes the throw and the catch far side. Sire Gaines makes his first reception since the 38-yard touchdown. Bumps out of bounds by the hip at the Oregon 47.
1: Gaines starts on the right side of the quarterback and motions to the left, and then as soon as he gets to the left, they get the snap from center. And it's a difficult adjustment quickly if the ball is thrown on time from your quarterback, Maddox Madsen. Is the defense trying to sort out who's going to cover him and how quickly can you get there?
0: Back to that pro-style single-back formation with 4.5 to go in the third. Kukunbu motions left, the snap. Madsen gives the Gaines off left tackle. A little bit of space, squeezes his way past one and has the first down to the 42-yard line. I love the fact that Sire Gaines, he's listed at 6 feet, 220. He's got the elusiveness in the hole without breaking stride.
1: Well, and I like that they're going with the, like you said, the pro-style set with the running back about 7 yards back behind the quarterback under center. Allows him to see the entire defense, but more than that, get up to full speed when he gets the handoff. And then all you got to do is just find a little bit of a seam. And that's what he does to pick up that first down.
0: Ducks defending as Boise goes left to right, but the number two team in the country leads by 7. First and 10 at the 42. Madsen, hard clap, snap, off play action, rolls right back near the 50, throws right sideline, sliding catch inside the 30, had to come back a yard, but the grab is made. You guessed it, Rashawn Jones, true freshman from Baker City, Oregon, and Rocky Mountain High, another first down for Boise State.
1: Really nice patience there from Madsen because his flat route option was covered up right away from Oregon, but he knew he had a deeper breaking out route in Jones, but he had to let it develop. So he just continues to work his way out on his rollout, allows him to find a way to get his foot in the ground, puts the ball on his numbers for a catch and a first down.
0: Softening up those second and third levels as Madsen changes the play. He's under center with 8, 1 back. It's Riley, the snap. Madsen the fake to Riley, who runs the flat right. Throwing deep, far side. It is intercepted, but there are 2 flags down. Looking for Nitro right. It was intercepted. Neem offered. It would be his first career pick, but the officials communicate on this, and you would think it's not good for the Ducks. They move the flags
2: pass
0: back to the 5.
2: Defense number 2.
0: Man.
2: 15-yard penalty from the previous spot.
0: So each team has now had an interception negated on a penalty.
1: Yeah, this is, I was just going to say, these teams trading pass interference interceptions in this game, and it's working out in the favor, obviously, of the offensive side. Nitro Wright, I thought, had a step on the defense. The ball maybe had a little bit too much air underneath it from Madsen. Nonetheless, Oregon gets called for the pass interference and a first down inside the 15-yard line here for Boise. Really important since Oregon's offense has gotten back on track that the Broncos respond here and get points on the board themselves.
0: Longest drive since their opening drive of the game. They've carried 46 yards. Granted, that moves it to the 14, first and 10. Split gun, three wide receivers. Madsen, hard clap, zone read, option pitch this way. At the 15, it's Sire Gates, snakes his way inside the numbers to the 10, and down to the 9-yard line. Offert had to make that tackle after the pass interference. It's a 5-yard gain as they went almost a double-slash-triple option look out of the split gun.
1: Yeah, I like the misdirection there from offensive coordinator Nate Potter here, showing the defense that the ball is coming to the left side of the offense, right side of defense, but then the option pitch the other way. Just a lot of eye candy that the defense, especially the linebackers, that second level has to sort out.
0: Second down and 5 at the 9, left to right, down 24-17. Boise State looking to equalize. The snap, gun toss this way. Riley to the edge, breaks out of one, but by breaking that, he actually had his heels touch out of bounds at the 9. And this is third down. He might have gotten to about the... Actually, they said he did go to the 7, so the heels stayed along that boundary enough to get an extra yard plus. And this makes for third down and 3. Rack, Boise State has not converted a third down since that first touchdown drive. They missed their last 6.
1: It seems like it has been a while, and it's an extremely important third down here because they got to be thinking 7, not settle for 3 against Oregon.
0: Bunch cluster right under center. Nitro right starts his motion, almost falls back up. Madsen doesn't fake, but turns left now right. Off his back foot, throws back in the end zone. Jones! Incomplete, he was juggling, incomplete.
1: Yeah, Danny, I think he caught the football, but I don't think he secured possession before he ended up falling out the backside of the end zone. As we see a replay, the ball ends up getting tipped up in the air, and the official that's standing right back there by the pylon said that he did not have possession before his foot went out of bounds.
0: He had beaten Flowers by about a yard, but if he catches that on the first try, it's a touchdown. However, his foot was out of bounds when he got his hands on it.
1: Wouldn't be surprised if we get some hard count here, Danny, to see if they can get a freebie out of the defense.
0: Drew offsides on fourth down earlier. This is 4th and 3. Play clock at 2 out of the gun, down to 1. They get the snap off. Madsen against a 4-man rush. Throws, end zone. That time it's caught. That time it's inbounds. Touchdown. It goes to the tight end, Matt Wagner. Maddox Madsen steps up and puts it on the button on 4th down, 24-23 Oregon.
1: How about the decision from Spencer Danielson to go for it on 4th down, trusting his veteran quarterback, his play caller, Nate Potter, we just talked about. And how about Madsen going to Matt Wagner, 6'5", 250-pound tight end, and he ends up laying out and making this catch on the left side of the end zone about 5 yards inside the goal line.
0: Well, both the official and the center judge are in front of Martinez, the holder, to see if they can confirm the touchdown before we go with the extra point.
1: Remember, I said he had to lay out, so as he was making the catch, they're double-checking, and they're going to say it's good.
0: Boise now 2 of 2 on 4th downs. They converted a 4th down on that touchdown drive to start the game as well, and now this PAT could equalize at 120 in the third quarter. Moore to kick it. Snap and hold. It is up, and it is good. Well, after Oregon had scored 17 straight, Boise right back in it. 120 left in the third. We're tied. Boise 24, Oregon 24. 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
0: 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Rack, we're talking about this. Boise's not taking any shots. They couldn't get a drive going. Well, they just did both in spades here in the Emerald City as they go 8 for 75 and 4-16. And on fourth down and seven, touchdown pass to tight end Matt Wagner, his first catch of the game, and the extra point has tied this contest at 24.
1: Yeah, the decision from Spencer Danielson, the head coach, to say, you know what, we're not here to kick field goals and just hang around. We're here to win this football game. He goes for it. They're able to convert. And how about, I was just talking about Madsen needing to make some plays and be efficient with the football. And that drive, he ends up going 4 of 5 for 48 yards and taking advantage through the passing game, and able to lead his team down for a touchdown.
0: It's as if Nate Potter said, okay, if we're going to go down, I'm going to let my quarterback throw instead of all these checkdowns. They had originally set up that Mickey was going to come in and hold the football like they did last time, but now Boomer will just kick normal. Fair catch is called for a yard deep in the end zone. Hill takes that, and it's Oregon football with a minute 20 left in the third. They have scored on each of their last three drives. Dante Moore is thrown for a pair of scores. Maddox Madsen is thrown for three touchdowns. Remember, he was 17 of 40 in this stadium 2 years ago. Granted, that was his third career start. But the senior out of Utah coming back for one more round. He's 11 of 19 for 143. And the number two team in the country is not as comfortable as they just were with a 24-all tie. Ducks go right to left. Yellow pants, yellow helmets, green jerseys. These are the 90s throwbacks. Boise State, blue helmets, blue pants, white jerseys. De'Aaron Hill checks in as the back, and Dante Moore changes the play, relaxes into that gun. Play clock still has 8. Hands extended, Boise blitzes. RPO, toss that left McClellan. Two blocking, two could be fun. 35, step forward, 40, this is why. Across the 50, now 40, needs a block at the 35. Pushed out of bounds with a minute 10 to go in the third. Sherrod Smith made the tackle. That's another 50-yard reception for McClellan.
1: Yeah, I love managing the offense from Dante Moore. I bet you they're about to run the football, and he realized that this blitzing linebacker was going to blow it up. So he ends up changing the play, throws the football away from the blitzing pressure, gets it out of the hands of McClellan. But then even more impressive to me, Danny, is DeCorian Moore, the other wide receiver, sprinting downfield, trying to see if he can get an extra block for his teammate, and another explosive play for the Ducks.
0: Bagupard goes for 51, so McClellan now has a career-high 150 yards for the game. Clock moving at 35 ticks on the shotgun. Here's first and 10 at the plus 24. Moore with time, zings it, end zone open. Just a little bit too tall. Incomplete pass with one-on-one coverage, trying to go back to McClellan on the other side of the formation. But that elevator did not go to the top floor.
1: Well, Dante Moore, I think, is showing us now as this game goes on who he's going to target. It's going to be Jamari Johnson, and it's going to be Jeremiah McClellan. I think these are the guys that he's feeling like, number one, are going out there and making plays, and maybe the ones that he's had a little bit of the most chemistry with if they've gone through spring football and fall camp. trying to get these playmakers involved, and they just miss a touchdown in the end zone.
0: Moore up to 303 for the game, his fourth career 300-yard effort. Hill the setback, trip receivers, right, second and 10 of the 24. Snap screen, and the block that was made actually made the tackle for loss. Jamari Johnson tried to take out Madden Soligai, but he actually took out his own guy for a loss back to the 25.
1: How about the freshman Soligai from Hawaii coming out and making a couple of plays? We talked about him in the game, but the open field tackle blowing that play up at the line of scrimmage.
0: Evan Storr makes his eighth catch, but it's now third and 11 at the 25. Clock at 3, at 2, at 1. They let it expire as everybody can loosen up their lungs and prepare for shout as we transition to the fourth. We have played 45 minutes. At the end of 3, Boise State and Oregon, 24 all. 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
4: 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Well, it's a tradition at the end of the third quarter here at Autzen that the crowd does Oda Stay of the Night shout, but it's rare that the visiting team has more excitement than the Oregon fan base. We're tied at 24 in this season opener. Boise's believing, but Oregon is starting to roll, having scored their last three drives, and they start this drive, or they start this quarter, third and 11, but they're at the plus 25.
5: I can't help but think, Danny, from 2024, the players, coaches that were here were saying, you know what, you remember what they do at the fourth quarter? I want you guys to get hype. I want you to get excited. And the entire Boise State team was down there dancing when they had shout blaring through the speakers.
4: At the 25, trip receivers left out of the shotgun as they go left to right. More redirect. Steps ahead. This is a double pass. They throw to Stewart from the 30. End zone. Diving contempt. It's incomplete. Oh, they sounded the horn like McClellan hung on to it, but that ball trickled out as Oregon ran trick play on third and 11, and now they've got to try for three.
5: Well, they had plenty of time to talk about it during the quarter break, and you saw it just like I did as the wide receiver ends up coming deep behind the line of scrimmage, and he had him. He had an opportunity. McClellan was wide open, and the timing just wasn't right from Evan Stewart. He tries to come back to the football and is just not able to corral it. I love the play call coming out of the quarter break. They just weren't able to execute.
4: Well, Sherrod Smith didn't break up the pass, but he made sure that McClellan didn't catch the touchdown, if that makes sense. Right hash from 43. This for the lead. The snap. Hurricks kick. Plenty on it. Plenty through it. It is good. We have played just 11 seconds in this fourth quarter, but the Oregon Ducks, the number two team in college football, have gone back ahead of the Boise State Broncos 27-24.
5: Yeah, they put together a couple of explosive plays on that drive again to get themselves in scoring territory and nearly put a touchdown on the board with the double pass, but just not able to connect. But they do take a three-point lead.
4: Liberty Mutual customizes your auto and home insurance so you only pay for what you need. You know, Evan Stewart has not played a football game since 2024. They're letting him do a lot. His first game back.
5: This is not easing him back in. Hey, we're going to have your return kicks. You're going to play wide receiver. We're probably going to throw a double pass in the game, which they just did. So they're opening up the playbook for him, that's for sure.
4: Another thing to note, you're seeing the evolution of this receiving core because of how good McClellan has been. 8 for 150 is by far the best game of his career. He had 83 yards against JMU in the CFP last year. He got his chance to thrive at the end of last season. Stewart, of course, didn't play because of the injury in camp. Remember, DeCorian Moore missed four games last November because of the knee injury.
5: Yep.
4: Now it's all fitting together, but out of the gate, it appears that McClellan is showing that he can be the guy with all the other guys back and healthy.
5: Yeah, you just think about, too, as these players all get comfortable together with the chemistry side, how dangerous they could be.
4: There's Hurricks kickoff hooking to the far side, and that is a touchback.
5: We talked about McClellan and how much he's impacted this game, but Stewart, Moore, all three of those guys, and then Jamari Johnson, who, yes, he is a tight end, but he's showing that he's got the athleticism and talent of another wide receiver. So they got four really dangerous threats in the passing game, and then, of course, we talked about Jordan Davison and De'Aaron Hill in the backfield running the football, but yet, even with all of this talent, just 3 points ahead of Boise State here in the fourth quarter.
4: All six guys you just mentioned for Dante Moore, those are the six guys

0: that have caught passes in this game.
1: Yeah,
0: that
1: was there well you go.
0: Done. See what Boise can do down by three. Sire Gaines is the back next to Maddox Mattson. Two tight wides off the right side. The snap inside give Gaines a little bit of space, bottled up. Backs his way ahead after he got spun around amidst the pile. And that allows him to gain 2 yards up to the 27.
1: You know, Ken, we talked about it to open this broadcast. And remember, the difference in 2024 is they had some guy named Ashton Genty, okay? And he was a difference maker, nearly 200 yards rushing in that game. He had 3 touchdowns. They don't have him. So who is the next person? To me, it's got to be Mattson. It's got to be your quarterback, the experienced player that was here that did play in that game. He's got to be the difference maker in this last 14 minutes of the game.
0: 2 by 2 after Bates' motion. Oh, that looked to be offsides. And they blow the whistle. They blow the play dead. It was Mateo Uyunglele that got across the line, got back, but they blew it dead. And this will be second down and shorter.
2: Offside. Defense number 70. 5-yard penalty. It's still second down.
1: Now he's got an opportunity to get back, but if the offensive player that's directly across from him reacts to his motion in the neutral zone, then it's a penalty. And Tyler Etheridge, number 78, the left tackle, once he realized that Uyunglele was across the line of scrimmage, he comes out of his stance drawing the defensive penalty.
0: 8 penalties, 70 yards on the Ducks. A minute into the fourth quarter after the 5-yard mark off 2nd and 3 from their 32. Mattson against snap, drops back. This is a deep route if he can get it thrown. With pressure, airs it out. Up forever, the adjustment. It's caught. Flag down, 2 flags down. Coy Parents made the push. We don't know if the ball was caught in bounds yet. The announcement says incomplete. Looking for Kiavi Brown downfield. But this could very well be Oregon's 9th penalty if, in fact, it stands.
2: Pass interference. Defense number 21.
0: There you go.
2: 15-yard penalty includes an automatic first down.
0: 9 flags, 85 yards, Rack.
1: Yeah, and it's, oh, we're seeing the replay. I chuckle because Aaron Flowers, he's going to argue he had a firm grasp of the underneath shirt or the jersey of the receiver Jones as he's trying to react back to the football. Maybe you get away with it if you don't have a handful of jersey and it all separates away from the receiver's body.
0: Second pass interference on the Ducks as Boise State moves up to its own 47. Under center snap, Mattson. Goes off the right side, coming back left now, goes back right inside that Oregon O for Dylan Riley. Stopped at the opposing 49, that is a gain of 4. 14 carries, just 41 yards for Riley, but it's still the consistency of working that run game to soften up that inside 6.
1: Yeah, this is where, you know, you get a big defensive penalty like that, and you're playing on the road after Oregon just put up a field goal on the board. Like, you've got to take advantage. You got great field position here. Sitting at midfield and 2nd down, you've got to continue to pick up first downs and stay on the field offensively.
0: Ducks by 3 early fourth quarter, 2nd and 6 plus 49 under center. Mattson fakes to Riley, leaks out left instead, throws right. That ball is caught at the Oregon 46, 45. Go back to the tight end, Matt Wagner, who had the touchdown. He's down to the 44. Coy Parents guides him into the boundary. That is short of the first down by a yard. Incidentally, for Wagner, every catch this year, he's donating $100 to the Ronald McDonald House, $500 for every touchdown. So that was a $600 deal on the 4th down conversion for Mattson last drive.
1: Well, Danny, I'm having a hard time grasping all this, because when I was in college, it was like finding $20 so I could go to Burger King and get 2 Whoppers for dinner, right? But yet now they're giving away, but it's like more money than I gave away when I was playing in the NFL.
0: You spent $20 on 2 Burger Kings?
1: Or there was fries, there was a drink, or come on.
0: Minnesota, those are rates, man. Under center, they need a yard. Hand off to Gaines, 1st down, and more. Plows his way down to the 36 and the 35-yard line. Just a straight dive over that right hash for 9 yards. 12:20 left. Parrish again for Oregon. But for those Boise State Broncos, they went just about 2 full quarters before they converted 3rd downs. Now they're up to 4 for 10, and we have a Bronco down at 12:10 as they halt the clock.
1: You know, it's obvious. That's one thing that's a little surprising, Danny. I think this might be the first time we've had to stop play for anybody that's gotten banged up or nicked up in this game. It's been pretty clean and healthy so far.
0: And that's Sire Gaines that's actually flat backed inside the 35. We'll step aside with the score. Oregon 27, Boise State 24. This is Westwood One's coverage of NCAA football.
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0: On the field, he was elevated, jogged off to the sideline. He did go to the medical tent. 12:10 left in the game. First and 10 for the Broncos at the Oregon 35. Boise State trails the number two Ducks 27-24. We go back to the fact that Oregon has never been ranked this high going into a season. They've won their last 38 non-conference games in the Emerald City. The last team to beat them here was Boise State, led by Kellen Moore in 2008. And Boise would love to have history repeat itself instead of what happened in that 2024 meeting.
1: Yeah, we talked about what's happened recently when they've played against these ranked teams, but I don't think anybody around the country, if you ask them, like, if there's one underdog, if there's one non-conference team that's going to be able to hang with a powerhouse, they'd probably say Boise State. That's going to be the one. I'm sure of it. So there's really no surprise that they're just trailing by 3 points in this game.
0: A triangle of receivers at the left hash with Riley the back. The snap to Mattson on first and 10. Riley shimmies and shakes his way off the left side in between those hash marks. Maybe a yard to the 34. Coy Parrish much more involved in run support this second half. I don't know if we spoke much about him at all in the first half. He's involved with the Ducks at second down and 9.
1: Did not. He was one of the prized transfers to come over to Oregon, but he said that when he came over here from Minnesota, where a place that he played offense, defense and special teams, return kicks, he wanted to focus on be a defensive player here and really try to elevate his game as a defensive back.
0: Bump and run against the receivers here. Second and 9 out of the gun from the 34. Throw right flat. That's caught. Jump cut inside. 30 back outside. It goes back to Wagner. He is spinning as he is pushed out of bounds at the 26. That is short of the first down by a yard, but that goes for 8 as Wagner's caught 3 balls the last 2 drives.
1: Yeah, I really didn't say anything about him back in the first half, but he's become a difference maker as he got the touchdown earlier in this second half, and now they continue to go back in his direction. And just that bigger body, longer catch radius at 6'5", 250, and he's being a difference maker as an outlet for Maddox Mattson.
0: Broncos need a yard. They are 4 of 10 on third down. They've converted their last 2 after going nearly 2 quarters without a conversion. Down 3. 4 minutes into the fourth. The snap under center. Mattson gives to Riley. That'll work. A yard, another gain of 2. Move the chains to the 24. A first and 10 for Boise State.
1: And they just continue to get enough push up front. And those pro-style sets putting the running back about 7 yards in the backfield, but you've got to be able to cover up color, and you've got to be able to move the line of scrimmage to give the back just enough room to be able to find a seam, pick up that first down, keep the drive going, keep this clock going, but find a way to cap this drive off with a touchdown.
0: Going to give heavy kudos to the right guard, Roger Carrion, the fifth-year senior captain. He has been outstanding today. First and 10 of the 24. Mattson under center, overload right. The snap. Riley starts left. Jukes back right. Lateral cut. Now along the hash mark. Forges ahead to the 20-yard line for 4. Whistles blow because a helmet came off. Bear Alexander has to exit the field of play. DeAndre Robinson will replace him. And once they get that ball reset, they'll wind the clock. 5 minutes into the quarter, Oregon just got a field goal to go ahead by a 27-24 count. Herrick made from 44, just his second field goal attempt of the season. First career field goal made, remember, it was Sappington the previous 2 years. That was the kicker. Matson squats under center as the D-line shifts off to the right. Second and six at the 20. Matson with motion. Snap, give to Riley, gets behind the block. Crunch, helmet to helmet. Goes inside that hash mark to the 19, to the 18. Third down and short with 9.5 to play. Ife Obadegu made the last stick for the Ducks.
1: Yeah, good discipline there by the offensive line. As you mentioned, the defensive front was stemming and shifting. A lot of times, if you're not on the same page, if everybody's not focused and disciplined, you get a little flinch. You get a little movement by an offensive lineman. All of a sudden, you're behind the chains. Nobody moves. Now's the opportunity, in my opinion, again. This is where the ball's got to go in Maddox Madsen's hands. He's got to find a receiver. Don't be surprised if it's Matt Wagner like we've seen a lot here in the second half.
0: Twins right, third and fourth, the 18, down three, crossing 9 minutes, fourth quarter. Sire gains a side car right. Play clock at two, clap, snap, flung back. Four-man pressure. Madsen lofts his left to the end zone, incomplete. It was double coverage, looking to hit the dragging Beitou. I don't know that's been targeted since very early in the game. He's been doing a lot of motioning, but that ball sails incomplete, and it looks to be about a 36-yard field goal try for Kane and Moore if this affair is to be squared with 8:49 left.
1: Yeah, a little bit of a dangerous throw there, too, Danny. Throws that ball into double coverage as Bates ends up kind of sliding backside in the middle of the end zone, and the ball ends up going out in front of him. Fortunately for Boise State, neither of the Oregon defenders were there to pick off the pass.
0: This is from center Moore from 36. One of one today to tie the game. Your third tie. The snap, point of the football down. Herrick lets it go. It is good. The score in Eugene with 8:45 left. Boise State 27, Oregon 27. 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
15: Brad Heller in our Westwood One studios. 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Texas leads Texas State 59-7. Final 2 minutes in Austin. Arch Manning, four touchdown passes. The Longhorns will host Ohio State next weekend right here on Westwood One. Meanwhile, Penn State 45-0 on Marshall. 6 minutes to go in Happy Valley to start the Matt Campbell era. Rocco Becht, four touchdown passes. Tennessee 56-9 on Furman in the fourth quarter. Auburn leads Baylor 10-7 early in the fourth. We'll have scores and highlights coming up after the game, but right now back to Eugene for what should be a fantastic finish. We rejoin Danny Reed and Derek Rackridge.
0: Thank you, Brad. We'll be a little bit more specific. That's the third tie this half, our fourth tie period, and what is turning out to be quite the slugfest between two teams that we really shouldn't be surprised that it is. But despite this being a three-score margin coming into the contest, we're 27-27 with 8:45 left. Boise changes up its kickoff formation. They'll go sky kick. That's taken far side of the 28. They can get to the edge and make this advantageous, out of bounds at the 35-yard line. Oregon will begin possession at that spot after Andrew Olesh, the reserve tight end, brought that home. Wherever you golf, your journey is headed there. A PGA coach will help you get there, too. 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Funny thing about a journey, you don't know how you're going to get there until you get there.
1: Is that what they say?
0: That's what I said. I don't know if that's what they say. All right, what's our focal points here with 8:43 left?
1: Yeah, I mean, we talked about the same contenders. I think Jeremiah McClellan, Jamari Johnson in the passing game have been the focal points. But I don't think with the tie game that they're going to abandon the run game here.
2: Signal at the 48-yard line. The ball was caught at the 29. The ball will be placed at the 29-yard line. First down and 10.
0: Yeah, there was an improper fair catch signal that got made from one of the other special teamers. So instead of that starting about 6 yards ahead, they've got to go where the ball was caught. So they'll move it back to the 29. Might not seem like a huge deal, but we'll see if it ends up being a huge deal.
1: Well, definitely helps out Boise as they were trying to go with a little bit of a different strategy. And it was somebody from the front line ended up throwing his hand up in the air, kind of trying to tell his teammate, hey, just fair catch it.
0: Snap to Dante Moore out of the gun. Back pedal, shuffles, throws to the right. It's caught. Evan Stewart. He's got his eighth catch. Snakes his way between those hash marks to the 38 and the 39-yard line. A yard short of the first down. Eight catches, 72 yards in his first game back after missing all of last year because a knee injury in fall camp ended his season.
1: Yeah, McClellan has been the one that's had the explosives down the field in the passing game, but Stewart just continues to be steady Eddie, getting a lot of the shorter passes, just making sure they get the connections, but they start off with a really good throw and catch on first down to just give them second and short.
0: Stack wide's right hash, spread receivers left side. Now it becomes more of a tightened up set with Hill in the backfield. Second down in the yard as we cross 8 minutes from the 39. Moore looks on the left side. Caught! DeCorian Moore at the 41. Shoes away to it, darts ahead to the 30, the 20. Admiral Green turf ahead of him. Touchdown, Ducks! 62 yards to DeCorian Moore. And the Ducks are back in front. 33-27.
1: How about DeCorian Moore putting on the brakes and watching the flyby as two Boise defenders thought they had him hemmed up. He makes the catch, sees the defense, puts on the brakes. Both Boise defenders run into each other, and he does the rest, getting all the way in to the end zone.
0: Oh, man. Now Moore, five catches, 88 yards, 62-yard score. With 7:51 left. Two-play drive, 52 seconds. Here's the extra point, and the Ducks are back on top by 7.
1: Didn't take enough time off the clock, Danny.
0: Our score in Eugene, the Oregon Ducks 34, the Boise State Broncos 27. 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
0: 7:51 to play. 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Rack, you mentioned a number of times today how well Boise State has collectively tackled. It's a storyline because a year ago, they were the second worst tackling team in the country, according to Pro Football Focus. They had to hire a designated tackling coach to fix things. They went full pads in the spring to fix this. That was not the time for the tackling to fail them, as Moore shoot away two to go 62 yards. This is DeCorian Moore from Dante Moore to give the Ducks the lead.
1: Yeah, I mean, that's the time you don't want it to rear its ugly head. I understand it, but Danny, that was a fantastic individual effort by DeCorian Moore in body control. His ability to put the brakes on and stop his feet running full speed was truly impressive.
0: There's Hurricks kickoff. Riley on the run up. The ball lands about 5 yards behind him for the touchback. In the case of Dante Moore, now up to 383 yards. That is a career high for the Heisman candidate. Three touchdowns, 220 of that 383 has come this half. It's been a lot more big plays. They've opened up the middle of the field, but Moore operating along that boundary. That could end up being one of the plays of the year, and this is the season opener.
1: Yeah, it was really impressive. You're going to see a lot of that that highlight circulating around the social media. But get back to the game here. I think this is going to be one of those who continues to answer. How do you answer the previous drive, and what does Maddox Mattson and this offense have up their sleeve to answer that touchdown?
0: The back is Gaines, pistol to shotgun. The snap inside for Sire Gaines. He had his hips forward, but he got hit from the side. That was Davon Benjamin, the true freshman out of Westlake Village, California. It ends up being a yard, but that initial contact slowed anything that would have happened along the interior.
1: Yeah, Broncos have had a lot of success with their first down runs and just kind of leaning on this offensive line to create some seams where they've seemingly been picking up like 4, 5, 6, 7. But that time, Oregon's able to get the stop after just a one-yard gain, kind of forcing the Broncos to go through the air here.
0: 7:20 left, down seven. Boise giving the number two team in the country all they won in the season opener. Gun four wide's the snap. Madsen has the turn directed left. He is swallowed up at the 17 and sacked. Third sack of the game, Mateo Uiagalelei. Third down and long.
1: That's just a power rush there from Uiagalelei. Ends up going up against the left guard, Carson Rasmussen, and just gets underneath his pads and continues to push him into the lap of the quarterback. Madsen holds on to the football maybe a little bit too long, but doesn't necessarily feel the pressure coming from his left-hand side. Ends up taking a really, really painful sack there.
0: Alexander Tuioti, Uiagalelei have sacks each, 3x3 guys. Riley checks back in and splits wide to the right. After the sack, third and 17 at the 18. Boise 4 of 10 on third downs. Boise planning on bringing 4-2 high safeties. Snap, Mattson, middle pressure, throws short middle. Caught, wiggle free, but not nearly enough for the first down. It got back just shy of the original line of scrimmage. Back to the freshman in Rashawn Jones. Uiagalelei, that tackle. They actually did say he bumped ahead to the 25 to get back the sack yardage loss. But Doyle is on to punt, and we will be under 6 minutes left following this with a 7-point game in Eugene.
1: Yeah, those sacks just usually tend to be drive killers. Maddox actually ends up taking another big hit on the third down play, but just not enough to get even close to picking up the first.
0: Stewart to return. He has muffed one. Doyle takes the snap against a one-man rush. Lets this fly high to the far side. Oh, and he almost dropped it again. He goes down to a squat and makes sure that possession is held just outside of the 30. 45-yard punt for Doyle. and Stewart about gave the game right back to Boise State.
1: I think he did drop this ball. He's just fortunate that he was able to get right back on top of it, but this ball goes right through his arms and an opportunity for Boise to get another possession. Fortunately, he gets back on top of the football.
0: Evan Stewart's had kind of a day, hasn't he? Yes. Not really good. He just had a day.
1: Roller coaster, right?
0: Each team has all three timeouts. Yes, there's still 5:41 to play, but that is something you do have to look at as we advance inside of 6 minutes with the number two Ducks leading 34-27. They've won their last 38 home games against non-conference opponents. Tight end Jamari Johnson started slot right with a trio of receivers. Now it's a two-by-two alignment. Dante Moore in the gun. Wide base. Takes the snap. Gives to De'Aaron Hill. Not much of a hole, so he makes his own. Ends up getting those shoulders square up, had 2 yards to the 33 with 5.5 left.
1: Yeah, they would love to, and I'm not saying that this is going to be, hey, let's just hand the football off, but they would love to be able to get the running game going here, pick up a couple of first downs and chew some clock into continued march down the field and not necessarily have to put the ball in harm's way, although I'm sure they got plenty of confidence in their Heisman candidate, Dante Moore.
0: Split those four receivers all about the formation. This time it's the pistol with Davison standing behind Dante Moore. Second down, 8 at the 33 from the left hash. The snap, stretch play right. Davison broke one of these earlier, finds the crack, 35, gets low to the 40, up to the 41. If it's the 42, that should be enough to move the chains with 4:54 left. It is a first down for the Ducks. That reminded me of the first play of the third quarter, Rack.
1: Well, Fox Crater, the right tackle, doing a good job sealing out the right edge on the offensive line just to give Davison the angle to be able to get around the corner. And this is exactly what they want, to be able to run the football, pick up first downs, and really put the pressure on Boise State at some point to start burning timeouts.
0: Stewart slot left, three receivers in this pistol. Running back Davison. With 4:20 to go, Oregon leads by 7, first and 10. Off-center snap, Dante Moore snags it. Start left, Davison goes back right. Bowen Phelps turns him in. He stopped at the 43, just a gain of a yard. Not going to see a timeout yet. We're still outside of 4 minutes, but you think if you're Spencer Danielson, if you can get the stop, good. But if another first down is picked up, Be mindful of where that clock is.
1: Yeah, and they got the push they needed on the defensive front that time to really slow the running back down in the backfield and make him change his direction and stop his feet. That they've got to continue to do that as Oregon's going to try to run the football.
0: Steege comes back in along the defensive line, four across the front. It's a light box, only 5 to block 5. Now an empty backfield as Davison motions out. Dunsap's second and 8. Throw the slot right for DeCorey and Moore. It's ruled a catch at the 49, though Boise believes otherwise. It was one-on-one with Jaden Mickey, the corner of the Notre Dame transfer. This is still third down with under 3.5 left.
1: Yeah, it's going to be well short as they just run a quick slant route that only picks up about 3 or 4 yards. But you want to talk about a massive down here for Boise State is trying to find a way to not only get a stop, but maybe they get a stop behind the line of scrimmage as DeCorey and Moore looks like he's got to come out of the game here for at least a snap.
0: I also think that ball might have been moving a little bit as he went to the ground. We're not going to look at it, but it looked like there might have been a little bit of a movement. 3 minutes left, third down and 3. And now they'll halt proceedings with Oregon still in the huddle. I think that's what Spencer Danielson wants. You've got 2 challenges now in the collegiate system.
2: Game clock operator, please reset the game clock to 3:13. Play clock operator.
1: I've seen a couple of replays here, Danny, and I'm not seeing anything on the 2 that I saw that looked like the football was moving as DeCorey and Moore does end up going back to the injury tent on the sidelines.
0: Spencer Danielson went on the field. I thought that that's what he was signaling for, but they do get 13 seconds back as Oregon goes 3rd and 3 at its own 49, up 34-27, late 4th. De'Aaron Hill shifts off to the right of Dante Moore. Play clock at 6. Dante Moore is thrown for 388. Now a flag down from the linesman. There was still 4 on the play clock.
2: Snap infraction. Center number 72.
0: That's not good.
2: 5-yard penalty. It's still third down.
0: That's your All-American, Poncho Lolo'olu.
1: Yeah, and that's where Dante Moore is making some adjustments back there, and he kind of thought maybe it was getting close to his cadence, and he just ends up flinching that football a little bit and works against Oregon here. And the decision is, do you put the ball through the air and trust that Dante Moore is going to make the right decision and pick up this first down, or do you just play running the football and force Boise's hand a little bit?
0: Clock runs to 2:43, now 3rd and 8 after Oregon's 10th penalty. 34-27 Ducks, the gun snap, 3 wides left. Moore looks that way the entire time, never gets rid of it. He is sacked at the 36. Bowl. What a time for that.
1: Exactly. Hadn't said his name, I don't think, all game long, but he makes maybe one of the biggest plays is that the snap infraction ends up backing up Oregon to where Dante Moore now has to look a little bit further downfield. He's got to wait for a route to develop. But then what happens is the pocket collapses. Bowl gets into the backfield. They get a massive sack and an opportunity to get the football back. They do end up calling a timeout. So they got 2 timeouts left. 2.5 minutes, 2-minute warning coming up. So plenty of time here for Boise State if they're able to execute their 2-minute drill.
0: How about this for Bowl? He had 1 sack all of last year in 54 snaps, and that was Boise State's first sack all game.
1: There it is. And maybe one of the biggest defensive plays the entire game for them, just gives them an opportunity to get back in the game.
0: Jeremiah Lane has not had a chance to return a punt. The D3 transfer out of Brevard College in North Carolina. We'll see a punt attempt after they spot the football at the 37. Etheridge is out to punt. 2:32 to go. Snap, Boise doesn't really bring anybody. And the kick sounded like a cinder block off his foot. Lateral for Lane, makes the catch. The 12 goes ahead, 1 now, 2 yards, and just goes out of bounds at the 14. So you've got 86 yards of Emerald turf to work with against the number 2 team in the country. It was 2 years ago here that Oregon got a last-second field goal to win 37-34. The way we're putting it, this is coming down to the nitty-gritty.
1: Well, and what we're seeing, what we think, is that we're not going to see a last-second field goal because Boise's got to score 7 here to get back into this game. So, again, I've mentioned it before. This is why you have a fifth-year quarterback, an experienced quarterback that's been around. This moment's not going to be too big for him. Yeah, that's all fine and dandy, but now it comes down to execution. And where does he end up putting the football to get some plays and move these chains and get downfield?
0: Yeah, this game is literally going to be in his hands, Rack. Trip receivers left after the motion. Clap snap for the 14. First and 10. Pressure front side. Madsen throws a ground ball. He was about to go down with Uiagalelei again. He did throw that in the direction of Riley. So that's why we won't see a flag for grounding. So Madsen at least found one of his mates to get rid of that football. So it's not a loss and a loss of down. But with 2:17 left, it is 2nd and 10.
1: Yeah, Oregon ends up bringing 5 there. So you'd like to think that Boise still has enough numbers to be able to keep him out. However, Oregon knows that Boise's going to have to throw the football. So they've got the ability. They could be aggressive and bring some pressure to try to get to the quarterback or at least force him to get rid of the football early.
0: 2 wide receivers either way, 2nd and 10 at the 14. High gun snap, 4-man pressure. Madsen finds the one-on-1, throws right sideline. The adjustment caught, past the 30, up to the 33-yard line. This is some kind of freshman. Rashawn Jones makes his 4th catch, up to the 31, give him 17. That's a Boise State first down, and that takes us to the 2-minute timeout.
1: I mean, the defender just draped over top of him. It's a back shoulder throw. He fights through the contact and still finds a way to make the catch.
0: That ended up being a one-handed catch in traffic. 17 years old when he got to Boise. He's going to be something else, man. We've reached the 2-minute timeout in Eugene. The score, number 2, Oregon 34, Boise State 27. 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

0: What a treat it's been in Eugene in the season opener. Number 2, Oregon 34, Boise State 27. 2-minute timeout after a 17-yard catch from the freshman, Rashawn Jones, an Oregon native in his college debut. 4 catches, 76 yards. They hooked up with him early, and I love that they went to him on 3rd and 9 that first drive, get him involved for 23. He has been a factor as Maddox Batson has thrown 15 of 25, 181, and 3 scores. His running back is Riley. His receivers are 4. Right to left, the snap. Oregon brings 4. Matson calm. Throws right. Riley couldn't catch it. Incomplete. It would have gained 2, if anything. He had to reach back near his knee to grab it, but the ball leaves the gloves, falls to the turf, 2nd down and 10.
1: I think that the key to this drive here and the success for Boise is going to be this offensive line. As the Broncos are going to have to throw the football, the O-line is going to have to keep this pressure out of the lap of Maddox Madsen to give him enough time and to give him a clean enough pocket to where he can get rid of the football.
0: Jones flexes outright, getting bump and run coverage near the numbers. 2nd down, 10 from their 31. The crowd gets louder. The snap, 4 wides to throw to. Madsen finds the one-on-one left. Sideline, incomplete. There have been 2 pass interferences in this game, but Ife Obadegu does not account for the 3rd up near midfield. Back-to-back incompletions. It is 3rd down and 10.
1: You know, there was a little bit of contact there, but I think you get Obadegu goes back for the football, and if you end up turning back and looking for the ball, they're going to give you the benefit of the doubt if there's a little bit of contact. So it's really smart defensive play there. Really important down here. Likely 4-down territory for the Broncos, but 3rd and 10, they've got to see if they can at least get half of it.
0: You got to think Oregon's coming here, too. They've sacked Madsen once. They've about sacked him twice the last 2 drives. Gun snap, 3rd and 10. Right side pressure, throws right. Nowhere close. Incomplete. Parrish was covering up against the tight end. Wagner, even if he catches it, he's 5 yards short of the first. Wyatt brings the pressure for Oregon. Boise only has 2 timeouts. They've already used the 2-minute timeout with 1:47 left. Gots to go here.
1: Well, again, it's just not a clean pocket. We talked about giving him the opportunity to step into his throws, and that's Nasir Wyatt, number 31, gets in there right at the last second, hits his right forearm, and deflects the ball as it comes out of his hand.
0: And Boise is going to use one of its 2 remaining timeouts to talk about this just a little bit more. We'll see what Nate Potter can devise with 1:47 to play.
1: And Maddox Madsen, he's been kind of flexing his hand ever since that last throw, and he just immediately ran to the sidelines, grabbed the football, and wanted to throw a couple of passes just to make sure that his hand was good after it got contacted there by Wyatt.
0: Well, if you're Boise State, however his hand feels, whatever this play results in, it's got to go for at least 10.
1: That's it. You got to dial up your best play that you feel like, you know, you said at least 10. This has got to be like a skinny post down the middle of the field or something where you can get the ball out of your hands. I don't think they've got the luxury of like a long comeback along the sidelines right now. There's just been too much pressure getting into his face. It's got to be something where he can get rid of the football fairly quickly but still pick up at least 10 to 12 yards.
0: Give credit to Madsen as well, throwing for 3 touchdowns today without his top 4 receivers from last year and Ben Ford, one of the returners, off a 3rd ACL injury in 6 seasons. But he has found that hookup with his freshman Rashawn Jones. He's got to find somebody on 4th down and 10 as Autzen Stadium has become the zoo. Twins either way. Wagner, the overhang on the left. The snap. Oregon brings 5. Madsen throws right. Boundary. Incomplete. Morris was the target with Naeem Offord in coverage. And with 1:41 to play, the Ducks take over.
1: Yeah, really tight coverage again. 2 deep safeties with man coverage underneath. And he tries to throw a little bit of a back shoulder fade there. Darren Morris not able to work through the defender and get back to the football. And they turn it over to the Ducks.
0: Boise still has the 1 timeout with 1:41 remaining. The Ducks at one point were down in this game 17-7. They got that touchdown late in the first half to the tight end Jamari Johnson. They were 17-14, down by 3 into the locker room. We were 24 up going into the fourth. But DeCorian Moore's highlight reel 62-yard touchdown reception is the difference. Dante Moore has thrown for 388, a career best. 1st down, 10. at the Boise State 31 following the turnover on downs. McClellan motions left. The snap. Moore hands to De'Aaron Hill. Tunnels his way over right guard. Bowen Phelps the knock off the left rib cage and pushed him ahead to the 26. Boise will call its final timeout after a gain of five, so they can't stop it again. But it does halt with 1:37 to play.
1: Morgan content to continue to run the football here and get that one first down that they need to run this clock out. And it's a pretty good start to the drive there when you pick up 5 yards on first down.
0: When we look around this stadium, which has somewhere north of 54,000 fans, there's a lot of yellow, there's a lot of green. We look off to the left, and there's that little pocket of blue and orange.
1: There you go, parents. There's really not a bad seat in this stadium. They kind of throw them up in the corner in the end zone over there. That's just normal. That's what happens when you're the road team.
0: But the point is that not a lot of people expected this kind of game except the people on this near sideline and those people sitting in that section off to the left.
1: Absolutely. And they look like they're going to come up a little bit short here, barring some kind of miracle. But they played a really solid game. They showed on the first drive of the game that they were not intimidated driving down, putting points on the board, and competing the entire game. Just kind of going to come up a little bit short here to the number two ranked team in the country on their field.
0: Two receivers, Hill's the pistol back, 2 yards behind Dante Moore, second and five at the 26. The snap midline turns over left guard. It's Hill. Push back, tries to push himself ahead of the 24. That keeps the clock going for a couple of more seconds as Derek Ganter fills the hole for the Broncos. Third down, a long three, but the next snap will not happen until there's around 50 seconds left in this game in Eugene.
1: Again, you could have made all the excuses that you wanted for Boise State with their travel getting disrupted yesterday, but you would not have thought any of that happened the way that they played today.
0: Ever since they moved up to the FBS 30 years ago, this is not a program made on excuses, made on results. They're trying to get one, but they're going to need a miracle. Third and two at the 23, play clock at two, pistol snap. Give over the left side for Davis, and he needs just a bit outside the 20, but stopped at the 23. Mikayo Edward, first time I believe we've called his name all game, creates a fourth down, but even so, there's 36 left, 32 on the play clock. Oregon could just run a fourth down play, and that would be it.
1: Yeah, Dan Lanning standing right next to one of the officials on the sideline. He's going to likely walk this thing all the way down to 1 second and call a timeout.
0: Still going down to 17, 16, 15. 34-27 is the score. There's no need for Oregon to think about any kind of special team because once this clock halts, now it does with 5 seconds left. And Rock, I'll go back to what I just said. They could just run a normal play. They could just run backwards just to take 5 seconds off this clock because it doesn't matter that it's a turnover on downs. Just as long as they keep the penalties where they are and make sure they keep possession. But they take 5 seconds off, the Ducks will escape against Boise State.
1: Been a really good game. Really good game, especially when you come into this. And I always kind of joke with the people that I work with or people that ask me what game I have this weekend because their first question they ask me is like, oh, who's favored? What's the line? I'm like, I don't know. I don't get into that stuff. Usually you're the one that has to tell me what the line is. And it was pretty lopsided in this game, but I'm sure Boise State didn't feel like they were that type of an underdog. But they surely did play them hard, and it's coming down to a late fourth quarter. The drive that we just saw from them, they get a first down, and maybe this game gets a whole lot more interesting.
0: Well, they hit, they ran, they punished. They did not play like an underdog, and I know it was a three-score margin, at least in terms of those that are interested in such things, but in your heart of hearts, you had to feel that this game was going to be competitive at the very least when it mattered. Now we'll see if Oregon can take 5 seconds off this clock and end the game. Fourth down and two. Moore takes the snap, rolls backward. 3 seconds, 2 seconds, one, throws it away. It doesn't land in the crowd until the clock had gotten triple zeros. And that is that from Autzen Stadium. Well, Eugene almost became a zoo in the complete wrong sense that we're used to. But Oregon rallies from 10 down. And the number two team in the country holds off Boise State 34-27.
1: Yeah, they were a little bit sluggish coming out of the gate, especially offensively. It just did not look like the explosive offense that we've gotten to know the Oregon Ducks by. and what they've routinely done year after year. But it seemed like that last drive, Danny, they had at the end of the first half, they kind of settled down a little bit. And then we saw a different offense in the second half where many explosive plays, ball getting pushed down the field, guys breaking tackles and showing their speed in open space. Even with all that, Boise continued to fight, scratch and claw, get back in the game. And ultimately, their final drive with about 2 minutes left in the game, they just weren't able to pick up that first down to keep it going and give them a chance. And Oregon escapes with a seven-point victory.
0: Let's check the final stats, sponsored by Prevagen. Prevagen, made for your brain. It does not feel like it, even though we did mention this during the third quarter, but Oregon outgains Boise State 507 to 274. It didn't feel like it during the flow of the game, but you go back to the fact that after Boise's first touchdown drive went 75 yards, there was a dearth of production. They did have the touchdown pass to Sire Gaines following the muff punt that went for 38. They finally put a drive together in the third quarter to tie the game at 24. We were also tied at 27, but to Corian Moore's 62-yard mesmerizing touchdown catch, 62 of his 93 receiving yards in the contest, 62 of Dante Moore's 388 through the air is a career best. McClellan went 6 for 150. Those are career highs with a score. Johnson had the touchdown at the end of the first half for 27. He goes 4 for 57. And for a guy in Maddox Mattson that gets a lot of criticism that he probably doesn't deserve, somebody that's 20-7 now as a starter in his career, the numbers weren't great here 2 years ago, but today, 15 of 29, 181, three touchdowns to three guys, and simply by grit and toughness, that team had a chance when they could have won this game.
1: Yeah, I don't think they made any catastrophic mistakes, and that's part of the reason why they stayed competitive in this game is they didn't make the critical turnover or, you know, something along those lines that you give a really talented team an opening and then they take advantage of it, right? Now, I will say you're right that his performance a couple of years ago was not very good. Still, Danny, I mean, if you're going to beat Oregon, yes, he threw three touchdowns, no interception, but he completed 52% of his passes. Some of that's on him. Some of that's on the protection, especially in the second half. Things started to break down a lot quicker. But if you're going to beat Dante Moore, by the way, at 76% completion rate, you're probably going to have to be a little bit more efficient and just not good enough for Boise State to beat this quality of an opponent. But they definitely made it a very intriguing game.
0: A beautiful sound here in the Emerald City, listening to Dolly Parton's Eugene, Oregon. Wrote it here back in 1972, got released in 2009. She recently passed away, but that's a beautiful sign that this one does go to the Ducks by a final score of 34-27. When we return, Brad Heller rejoins us from our Westwood One studios with the postgame report. 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
10: Number 2 Oregon survives at home in the season opener 34-27 over Boise State at Hawkins Stadium. Brad Heller back in our Westwood One studios, and let's relive the highlights of this one. We knew Boise wasn't going to be intimidated in Eugene after a couple of years ago. That game came down to the final play. The Broncos took the opening kickoff today, marched right down the field. Maddox Madsen is named after Hall of Fame pitcher Greg Maddox. He showed off his pinpoint control.
11: Keeping this ball at center, second down and 7. Riley the back at the Oregon 13, play number 11. The snap, Madsen fade, back corner on the right side, wide open. That's caught, touchdown, Boise State. Cam Bates had one receiving touchdown all of 2025. And the Broncos lead 6-0, 8:37 left in the opening quarter in Eugene.
10: 7-0 after the PAT. It stayed 7-0 Broncos into the second quarter when the Ducks took advantage of a short field. Jordan Davison, one-yard touchdown run. That tied the game up at 7. But then a costly Oregon mistake. Evan Stewart muffed a punt. Boise recovered at the Ducks 38. And then on the very next play.
11: Well, the Broncos get a measure of momentum back at least initially following the muff, and quite a bit of field position. Start this drive at the 38. Bates motions far left in the shotgun. Madsen, true snap, swing and left, gains the catch, two blockers in front, inside the 35, to the 25, to the 20, Gates got a block at the 10, high step to the 5, touchdown Boise! A muff, one play, 38 yards, Broncos back up by 6.
10: Broncos then tacked on a field goal to go up 17-7, but maybe some clock mismanagement before halftime, deep in their own territory, not forcing Oregon to use its timeout. So the Ducks got the ball back with 1:02 left, another short field, and Dante Moore made him pay.
11: Chains move. They will not go until they're ready for play. Jeff Cervitzky blows the whistle. Clock winds to 26. Knee-high snap out of the gun. Moore takes a shot down the middle. It's caught. Johnson, touchdown! What a throw and catch to Jamari Johnson! 27-yard score with 19 seconds left in the half.
10: So the Ducks take the momentum into the locker room, only down 3, 17-14, and they get the ball to start the second half, and they tie the game up on a field goal, a short field goal at 17. After a Boise State punt, The Ducks finally taking the lead for the first time. Six plays, 87 yards. Dante Moore to Jeremiah McClelland. 8-yard touchdown, which was confirmed after review. Extra point putting the Ducks up 24-17. 17 unanswered points. Now, this is where the home favorite starts to take over, right? Well, not against Boise State. With the help of a defensive pass interference, the Broncos.

0: Llewellyn, though, in the end zone. The Ducks have to settle for three. They take the lead back 27-24. Broncos answered with a field goal. 27 all, 8:45 left. And then finally, the big play the Oregon fans were waiting for. Time for the Wrangler highlight of the game.
1: Second down to the yard as we cross 8 minutes from the 39. Moore looks on the left side. Caught! DeCorian Moore at the 41. Shoes away to it. Darts ahead to the 30, the 20. Andrew Green turf ahead of him. Touchdown, Ducks! 62 yards to DeCorian Moore. And the Ducks are back in front, 33-27.
0: That's the highlight of the game. Hey, maybe an early highlight of the season for Oregon, sponsored by Wrangler. Introducing Wrangler Tough Light Jeans, the cowboy cuts you know and love. 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DeCorian Moore stopped on a dime, made some guys miss. Two plays, 52 seconds. Oregon back up 34-27. Boise went three and out, but got the ball back thanks to its first sack of the game. Oregon also had a snap infraction on third down, one of 10 Ducks penalties. So Broncos ball last chance. They got a first down, but then four straight Madsen incompletions. Ducks were able to run out the clock, and they do survive, just like they did 2 years ago against Boise State. 34-27, the final score. So the number two Ducks, highest preseason ranking in school history, get that season-opening win. 39 consecutive non-conference wins at home. And the Ducks 34-0 against unranked opponents under Dan Lanning. 34-27 is the final. We will get you back to Eugene, rejoin Danny and Derek after this. This is Westwood One's coverage of NCAA football.
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2: Dante Moore. Let's send you back to UG now. Autzen Stadium. We rejoin Danny Reed and Derek Rackley. And guys, I think Boise State's not going to be invited to Eugene anymore the way these games have gone for the Ducks.
3: Well, Rack and I kind of talked about that out of the gate, where this game may not get scheduled again, at least for a while, with the way that scheduling is going to have to happen, with conference affiliation, with the expansion of the playoff. Who knows what teams are going to have to do. But what really impressed me about Boise, what continues to impress everyone about Boise, and they're going to be fine, they just know who they are year in and year out, and they do what they do. They don't always win, but you know that that program has a clear identity, whoever wears that uniform.
4: Yeah, I think Spencer Danielson told us during the pregame that there's things that they've been working on, things that were not acceptable for them, especially last year. He highlighted the tackling, how bad it was, and that they needed to improve. And was it better tonight? Yes. Did they miss a tackle specifically on DeCorian Moore's touchdown? Yeah, but I don't know. The way that play unfolded, I'm not sure anybody was going to end up making that play, going full speed, stop, change of direction, and then back up field. But they're going to continue to fight. They're going to compete. They're going to be well coached. And they're not going to shoot themselves in the foot. Now, I'm not going to say that Boise's never going to have a turnover or never going to have penalties. But I'm saying in this game, that was not the case. Because if you want to be able to compete with one of the better teams in the country, you're going to have to play a clean game. That's why it was one of my keys. Clean, disciplined game. Can't have a whole lot of penalties. Can't be loose with the football. Can't give up a whole lot of plays in special teams. That didn't happen for Boise. That's the reason why they kept this thing so close. They continued to compete. And, I agree with you guys. I'm not quite sure Oregon's going to be scheduling Boise State as a non-conference game here in Autzen Stadium. Because, yes, they want to be challenged, but you also don't want to be taken to the wire and get knocked out, right?
3: As we transition to some Duck talk, we will select our player of the game, sponsored by JCPenney. Yes, you can find the season's hottest fashion trends plus your favorite brands at JCPenney. And, of course, great deals, too. Yes, JCPenney. Rack, what do you think?
4: I was really trying to sell myself on going Jeremiah McClellan, just because he set a career high himself and he got essentially 25%, if not more, of what his entire production was last year in one game today. All right, I got that part out. I'm going to go with Dante Moore.
3: Yeah.
4: Set a career high as well, and he just crushed it. Like, his career high last year was 313 yards against James Madison the first round of the playoff. He goes 28 of 37, 378 yards. That's 76% completion rate. And again, I talked about last year, his first three games, extremely efficient with the football. Doesn't make a lot of bad decisions. No interceptions, three touchdowns, leads his team to the win. The guy that you thought is going to be one of the top quarterbacks in college football this year, with the Arch Mannings of the world, with the Julian Sayans of the world, he gets his season started off on a really strong note with 378-yard career-high performance.
3: With this result now official, big picture for the Ducks, they got threatened. I mean, there was a... with everything that Boise dealt with the travel, with the fact that Oregon was dealing with the burden of a number two preseason ranking, something that they've never dealt with before, it may have taken them time to find their happy place, but now that they at least did it enough today to say that they could beat Boise, how does this become the feeling for around 15 more times this year?
4: I think they continue to get better, and I think they're a better football team next week because of this game. I think they're going to look at some things and be like, gosh, we missed an opportunity there, or we can be a whole lot better there, or this person that we thought was not quite ready, but this person is, whatever the case may be. But I'm saying that they got Boise State's best, and they still had to find enough to win. Now, when you're an elite program, Danny, you could say, oh, well, they had guys that went to the NFL or graduated. You got to give them a second. Well, guess what? That happens with Georgia. That happens with Ohio State. That happens with Alabama, Texas, you name it. All the good programs. Indiana, they're replacing a Heisman quarterback winner. All the good programs have to replace talented players. But the bar for me is, if you're one of the top programs in the country and you constantly lose guys to the first, second, third round of the draft or to graduation, but yet you reload and you're still one of the best teams in the country,
3: yeah,
4: now you've put together a complete program. Now you're recruiting the best, you're bringing in the best transfers, and you're coaching up the best. And I think that's the direction that we've seen Oregon go under Dan Lanning.
3: All right, give the good people a final thought before we head out of here.
4: Yeah, I think this is it's an exciting team. I think we saw the glimpses of their offense in the second half. I still think their defense is going to have to tighten down a little bit, but they've got the athletes to do it. I think you're looking at another team that's going to be there. Am I ready to say after 1 week, Danny, this is a college football playoff team? No, I don't. I bet you Dan Lanning's not going to say that either. Okay?
3: No, not probably not yet.
4: But there are a lot of talented pieces, and anytime you got a quarterback like Dante Moore and the weapons that he has around him, there's good things to come for this team.
3: Well, two games on Westwood, one this year, two games that have come down to the wire. But on this day at Autzen Stadium in Eugene, Oregon, it's the number 2 Oregon Ducks 34, the Boise State Broncos 27. Let's now send it back to Brad Heller in our Westwood One studios.
2: All right, Danny, thank you very much. So the Oregon Ducks, highest preseason ranking in school history, they get it done barely at Autzen Stadium with this 34-27 win, down 10 in the first half. Dante Moore, big game, 3 touchdown passes, 388 yards, and the Ducks find a way to beat Boise State just like they did 2 years ago at home. Last second field goal in 2024, this time the go-ahead touchdown midway through the fourth quarter. Ducks hang on 34-27 to get the season started. They are 39 consecutive non-conference wins at home, longest active streak in the country. All right, coming up on the other side, we're going to get to the scoreboard, setting up to be a lot of fun next weekend here on Westwood One. Ohio State and Texas will tell you how those teams started the season today. Highlights and scores are next. 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
2: 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Oregon 34, Boise State 27, final score from Autzen Stadium. Those two playing another close one in Eugene for the second time in 3 years. All right, scoreboard time. Texas and Ohio State, that's the big game next Saturday on Westwood One. Those two teams opening the season today. Yes, easy blowout wins. We'll start with the Longhorns, number 5 in the country. Arch Manning picking up where he left off last season.
3: Third down and 13 for Texas. Manning out of the shotgun. Has the snap. Looks to throw. Swings it out to Hollywood Smothers. A catch at the 10. Makes a move to the 5. Smothers to the goal line. Touchdown, Texas. On third down and 13 from the 14-yard line. Smothers. A catch, a waggle, a wiggle, and in for the score.
2: Fourth touchdown pass of the day for Arch. Craig Way with the call on Learfield. 59-7 Texas blowing out Texas State. Meanwhile, number 1 Ohio State hosting Ball State. Jim Tressel, their former head coach, won a national title, enshrined into the Ring of Honor. And then this game was all about Julian Sayin to Jeremiah Smith.
4: Buckeyes second and goal of the Ball State 3. Sayin the snap. Looking from the 10 to throw. Lobs in the end zone. Caught. Jeremiah Smith back of the end zone. Touchdown. As Jeremiah Smith got behind the defender, Sterling Smith, and Jeremiah with his second scoring catch of the day to add 6 more points to Ohio State's lead. It is 27-3 Buckeyes.
2: Paul Keels on Learfield. Jeremiah Smith struck the Heisman pose in that first half. 8 catches, 157 yards. Sayin was 21 of 25 for 320, 3 touchdown passes. He ran for a touchdown, his first career rushing touchdown. Ohio State 56, Ball State 3. Again, the Buckeyes on the road in Austin to take on the Longhorns next Saturday. We'll have it right here on Westwood One. How about defending champion Indiana at home against North Texas? A new quarterback in Josh Hoover, and the Hoosiers picked up where they left off a year ago.
5: Third down, tight end. Tyler Morris to slot, and Charlie Becker all split to the far side, Marsh to the near. Hoover takes the snap, looks to his left, looks to his right, fires the football, and the catch is made, and Charlie Becker again with a leaping rat in the end zone, and he makes the catch for a touchdown. What a throw by Hoover, and what a catch by Becker.
2: Don Fisher with the call on Learfield. Hoover had a bloody nose before that throw. He almost got his helmet taken off. One of 4 touchdown passes in his Hoosiers debut. 52-16, Indiana wins it. 17 consecutive wins, longest active winning streak in the country. Now, Indiana was actually outgained in this one by North Texas. The Mean Green had the ball for 37 minutes in this game, but Indiana still getting the win. Kurt Cignetti, 28-2 as the Hoosiers head coach. Number 3, Georgia, most points in a season opener since 1941, 63-3 over Tennessee State. Gunnar Stockton, 15 of 16, 3 touchdown passes in the first half. Nate Frazier had 3 touchdowns on only 4 carries. Number 8, Texas A&M underway in College Station against Missouri State. Marcel Reed's got a touchdown pass, 7-0 Aggies midway through the first quarter. Texas Tech, a couple of rushing touchdowns. They're up 14-0 on Abilene Christian after one in Lubbock. The Lane Kiffin era, well, it's delayed right now in Baton Rouge. Lightning holding up the start of number 11 LSU and Clemson. Kyle Whittingham getting his coaching debut started in the Big House. Michigan and Western Michigan, they are just underway. Number 20, Tennessee, blew out Furman 56-9 in Knoxville. Faison Brandon, true freshman. How about this? 5 total touchdowns. First true freshman to start a quarterback for the Vols since 2004. Alabama dominated East Carolina 48-10. 5 rushing touchdowns for the Tide, also a pick six. And they held the Pirates just 5 first downs and 2 yards rushing. The Matt Campbell era starting in Happy Valley. Penn State shut out Marshall 45-zip. Rocco Becht, 4 touchdown passes in his Nittany Lions debut. Iowa and Northern Iowa, this one is a final. The Hawkeyes dominated this one. They get the win 40-0 over Northern Illinois. Kamari Moulton, 11 carries, 183 yards, and 2 touchdowns. Great finish in Atlanta. Auburn and Baylor, the Bears scoring a touchdown with 9 seconds left. Down 1, they went for 2 and the win, but the 2-point conversion was stopped at the goal line. No good, no 2 points. Auburn hangs on for Alex Golish's first win as Tigers coach, 17-16, the final there. Houston beating Oregon State earlier today, 33-20. Again, your final in Eugene. Oregon beats Boise State, 34-27. Down 10, the Ducks rally behind Dante Moore and his 3 touchdown passes. The Ducks get the win over the Broncos in Eugene to open the season. We'll wrap things up when we return. 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
2: Second time in 3 years, Boise State led Oregon at halftime, but both times the Ducks rally for the win, 34-27 today. DeCorian Moore, a 61-yard touchdown as a catch and run from Dante Moore, 62 yards, and that was the go-ahead score midway through the fourth quarter. The Ducks hang on in the season opener. 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We'd like to thank our crew for this afternoon, our studio coordinator, Alex Teichert, studio engineer, Matthew Higdon, studio producer, Nick Pope, production assistance provided by Mike Martinez, spotter, Jerry Pituck, statistician, Jeremy Stone, engineer, Brian Dubose, Coordinating producers Brian Finkelstein and Aaron Cummins, executive producer Mike Eby, and the senior vice president of sports for Cumulus Media and Westwood One is Bruce Gilbert. 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Troy Clarity, Anthony Herron, and Ty Floyd will bring you all the excitement Albany State and Johnson C. Smith University. That will start at 3:30 p.m. Eastern tomorrow. And a reminder that if you can't get to a radio to hear us each week, you can listen to the live stream of every college football and NFL game we broadcast this season at our website, westwoodonesports.com, or download the Westwood One Sports app. Once again, the final score from Autzen Stadium in Eugene. Number 2 Oregon survives against Boise State again, 34-27. Now for Danny Reed and Derek Rackley, I'm Brad Heller. Thank you for joining us. 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

0: 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Hey, the big yellow school buses will be back on the road. Just a reminder, when those red lights are flashing, the stop arm doesn't need to be out. 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
4: North Country weather. Partly cloudy tonight with a slight chance for scattered storms. Lows level off around 63. Southeast winds 5 to 10 miles per hour. Slight chance for scattered storms tomorrow. High temperatures reach up to 80. Overcast. 67 tomorrow night. Slight chance of rain. And that's your forecast. I'm weatherology meteorologist Paul Frombly. Get the latest weather updates online at MinnesotaDailyWeather.com. Right now, it's 73 degrees.
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1: Roger Stern. Americans on the move this holiday weekend, and it's costing more to drive or to fly.
2: With ongoing conflicts in the Middle East driving up the price of jet fuel, AAA says travelers are paying about 2% more for airfare over the Labor Day holiday weekend than they did this time last year, but nearly 20% more for top destinations.
1: Fox's Jonathan Seri. 10 days after the devastating flood that hit Nepal, rescuers found two more victims alive.
3: A woman was submerged underneath a building. Meanwhile, another miracle today. A man was found inside a 740-foot tunnel at a hydropower project.
1: Fox's Stephanie Bennett. One person rescued yesterday says he saw other people alive. America is listening to Fox News.
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